0: And welcome to Bay Dream, where I highlight artists from the Bay Area and a little beyond it. My name is Apple Gomez, and you are listening to BFF.fm, best frequencies forever. We have a special guest today. We have Louisa here in the studio. Let's test your mic real quick.
1: Hello, test, test.
0: Let's do it again.
1: Hello, test, test.
0: Okay, cool. Your mic too. Thank you so much. We have Louisa coming from Oakland today. How are you?
1: I'm good. How are you, Apple?
0: Good. Thank you so much for coming in for an interview. It's been a long time coming.
1: I know. Thanks for having me on. We did it. We mobilized.
0: Yes, we finally did. I have been a fan of Louisa's for a few years now. You're like one of the first artists that I would see on a regular basis, like performing right. Live at little shows here in San Francisco. So it's exciting for me to get to chat with you today about some of your music, especially your newest track, Ilena.
1: Yeah.
0: So we'll listen to that one in a little bit. But when we opened the show, we listened to Waiting for One from the album Swam at Night, which is like your most recent full length.
1: Yeah, that's true. I think since then I've just putting out little singles or EPs. Yeah, exactly.
0: Yeah, so I hadn't heard like that song until today, and I really liked it, and I liked the album art, Swim at Night. I've always wanted to go like night swimming.
1: It became this recurring theme that I would choose the most uncomfortable photo shoots possible.
0: Yeah.
1: Because the concept is cool.
0: Yeah.
1: And it gave me this deep appreciation for what models go through.
0: Oh, yeah.
1: I really had no idea. And when we shot the music video for Swim at Night, you know, I had a small budget. And in LA, you can actually rent out a pool, someone's mm-hmm. pool in their backyard. So we did that.
0: Oh, my God.
1: They're like kidney bean pool.
0: How fun.
1: But it wasn't heated at all.
0: Oh.
1: So I think I was in the water from like 10 to like 4 a.m.
0: No way.
1: And they had to have a safety diver. I think like there was a liability, mm-hmm. You know, which I totally get.
0: Yeah.
1: Even though I'm a very confident swimmer, but I remember staying with a friend, and after the shoot, I like sat in the shower for like another hour.
0: Yeah.
1: Because I was just so cold to the bone. So for that photo, on the Swim at Night photo, that was at my aunt's pool mm-hmm. up in Napa.
0: Oh.
1: And my brother's an incredible photographer.
0: Mm-hmm.
1: And, you know, he was so focused on getting the right shot that he didn't realize I was so cold. And I was trying to, you know, not be cold so that we could get a great shot. And interestingly, he's married to a photo editor. Oh, she's crushing it, by the way. And she looked at the photos and she was like, did you know that your sister's lips are blue in half these photos?
0: Oh my gosh.
1: So I've tried to take more comfortable photos since then.
0: Yeah. I mean, the Ilena photo art looks pretty comfortable.
1: That was a lot more comfortable. Yeah.
0: Jeans, like, gazing into the water.
1: Mid-afternoon. Not in it per se.
0: Yeah.
1: Yeah. Yeah.
0: Wow. The lips, you're really dedicated. It's kind of reminding me of like America's Next Top Model. You probably would have aced those competitions.
1: No, I don't. I mean, maybe. I don't know. Mm-hmm. They do it all the time. So they probably have even better stories.
0: Yeah, but I like your story. Okay. So my question that I have for you about that 4 hour dip in the pool, what was your like post pool snack?
1: Oh my God. I don't remember what it, I don't know that I had one.
0: No,
1: I don't think I had one. God, it was God. When did I shoot this? This is like, I don't know, 2018,
0: mm-hmm.
1: so long ago. I just remember going to my friend's house and showering forever.
0: Yeah.
1: And passing out.
0: That's fair.
1: And pulling out lots of maybe bobby pins, or I don't know.
0: Mm-hmm.
1: It was a lot of product and bobby pins.
0: Yeah. Well, I think it's so cool that you put so much like time and effort and thought into your album art, because I think that's just something that I appreciate. as a fan. but yeah, I think we can talk a little bit just about you and where you're from and, yeah. and your journey to becoming like a Bay Area musician.
1: Yeah. Yeah. Okay. So I'm from the Bay Area.
0: Mm-hmm.
1: And I don't remember not loving to sing. And I think it was probably to the annoyance of my parents because I was singing all the time, apparently. Just like singing at the window, mm-hmm. singing in the market, aww. Like singing everywhere. And I don't know when they decided to sign me up for this, but I started doing like community musical theater that was down the street, which was super fortunate. And I really loved it. I would do, you know, like Broadway hits like Guys and Dolls, and it would be mm-hmm. for kids. And
0: how fun.
1: It was really fun. And I really liked the big brassy Broadway vibe, the putting on a character and getting on stage and performing. And it was really fun. And that's when I started to get, I just kind of stuck with it. I started to get more lead roles and all that. And then I got to high school and, you know, just like every teenager became deeply self-conscious and
0: mm-hmm.
1: didn't identify with this very like outward putting Broadway persona. And I fell a lot more into writing because it felt like music could handle any feeling, any emotion I came with when I struggled with the words for those emotions, for example.
0: Mm-hmm.
1: So I was also doing a lot of swimming. I was like really into swimming, water polo. And so I'd go to the practice rooms and just write until practice. Mm-hmm. And I went to school in New York. I was studying classical voice there because I wasn't sure what I wanted to do with music. I just was actually kind of exploring. I had done a lot of like contemporary music and contemporary bands in high school. And I was curious about opera.
0: So ooh, wow.
1: Yeah. So I was studying opera there. And I studied with a woman named Ann Turner. It was wonderful. She ended up going on sabbatical. And I just kind of felt like I was still curious about more contemporary genres. I wanted to improve my composition skills. And someone had told me about the New School for Jazz. And so I decided, well, I'd apply for the New School for Jazz and just see it out. And if I didn't get in, there was this study abroad program through Skidmore where I could study opera in Vienna.
0: Whoa.
1: And I could try that too. You know, I know it sounds, it's like
0: yeah.
1: very much a privilege to even consider both options.
0: Mm-hmm.
1: So, I got into the New School for Jazz and I went there, graduated with a BFA in vocal performance, but it was a cool program because it wasn't just jazz. There was a ballads ensemble. There was Brazilian choro ensemble. I took a drum and bass class and experimental music class. John Zorn came and visited our school, who's like a big experimental legend in downtown or Lower East Side, New York. And it was a school that was really open-minded to not just jazz, but improvisatory music and world music in general. And it was just a great time to be there. So after graduating, I was just still writing, but it was like really, really sad,
0: mm-hmm.
1: through composed, serious music. And I don't know, I think I was still at that point feeling like music was this diary place.
0: Mm-hmm.
1: And I never even considered playing it out until someone was like, well, you should play this out. And I did. And I did for a while, but I got really tired of like playing sad music
0: mm-hmm.
1: and writing in this way. And around that time, around the time where I was kind of feeling like, I want to write something a little bit more cheerful, something a little bit more rock, something closer to like the contemporary music I was studying in high school. I was playing out with a band under Louisa, and the music was very much evolving. I would never play any of it now.
0: Really?
1: No.
0: Aww.
1: I actually had to clean up my office because my son and I had to switch rooms. And I threw out so many charts Gladly. I was like, oh yeah, that song. Nope.
0: Really?
1: Goodbye.
0: Not even for like, oh, what if one day I want to like.
1: No, no. You know.
0: Beyond it.
1: I'm really beyond it. I don't need to go back.
0: Yeah.
1: And my husband got a job in the Bay Area, and we're both from the Bay Area. We weren't married at the time, but we were like, well, you know, I actually really loved New York. I didn't really want to leave.
0: Yeah.
1: But I thought, you know, there's music going on in the Bay Area, and I know eventually I want to come back. So why don't I just see this through?
0: Yeah.
1: You know, I'll see our relationship through and I'll just figure it out. If it doesn't work, I can come back.
0: Mm-hmm.
1: And I loved it here. Obviously, it's just you get it all.
0: Yeah.
1: And I didn't know anyone. So I decided to, I don't know, for some reason, it made sense to me to try and record a record to meet musicians. And I checked out Tiny Telephone because I went to some artist dinner event that someone was throwing and someone mentioned that studio. And I was really intrigued. I was like, oh, Analog Studio.
0: Yeah.
1: So I talked to John Vanderslice and he introduced me to Jamie Riotto. And I was like, well, okay. Like, I don't know this person. Like, I've only heard a few, you know, things he's done. But anyway, I decided to do a record with him. And I just like, he introduced me to synthesizers. Had never been exposed to an analog synth before. Mm-hmm. And I just remember, like, he put a Moog in front of me and he's like, what about this? And I was like, oh my God, I'm in love. Yeah. I am in love with the Mini Moog. I just had never heard anything like it.
0: Yeah.
1: And a Farfisa, never played that before. It was so fun doing records with him.
0: Yeah.
1: And so we just kept going because it was really fun. And it felt collaborative because I'd come with the song and he'd be like, what about this synth? I'd be like, yeah, let's try it. It's like, should we try this? Or, you know, what if we had this drummer come in? Because I feel like that would work. Or what do you think about this sort of vibe? And it was really fun to like feel like my music was not just mine anymore.
0: Yeah.
1: I actually really liked that collaborative process. Mm-hmm. So we made like 5 recordings together. I don't even know where I am with him. Like he's at Altamira now in LA. He made a studio with a bunch of ex-Tiny engineers. They decided to put a studio together in LA.
0: Oh, cool.
1: So this last record or this last EP, I went down to LA first trimester pregnant.
0: Mm-hmm.
1: I highly don't recommend this, by the way. I was so sick whole time.
0: Was it hot down there at the time?
1: It's not that it was hot. I think everyone has a different reaction to pregnancy. Some people get away without being sick, but it was like feeling like I had the flu for 3 months.
0: Oh, no.
1: Yeah. Just terrible. Like you just feel nauseous no matter what you do.
0: Yeah.
1: But actually, on the other hand, making a record was a really wonderful distraction. So yeah, I guess that brings me to current.
0: Mm-hmm. Well, I would like to like go back in time a little bit. Especially like your time in New York, because you said here like you were in a place of like discovery at the Tiny Telephone studio,
1: yeah.
0: Like being exposed to like a whole new world of instruments that kind of opened up opened you up to like what Louisa is today.
1: Yeah.
0: But when you were in New York, like what was that sound? What instrumentation were you using? Like what was the vibe then?
1: Oh, it's a really great question. I'm going to tell you, this was my personal reaction to New York. And I actually am so glad I went there because I had a lot of growing up to do.
0: Mm-hmm.
1: And I, first of all, once I entered the jazz school, I really felt like I had to keep up. You know, a lot of these people had come from more traditional music programs where they could sight read already. And they came from band programs, like marching band.
0: Oh, yeah.
1: And the school that I went to had like a contemporary music program, contemporary rock. We learned covers. Everything we did was by ear.
0: Oh, wow.
1: Yeah. And it was wonderful. Like I wouldn't have it any other way, but I felt this pressure to know how to read and write music.
0: Mm-hmm.
1: And I felt that I had to do it really quickly because everyone else already knew how. And, you know, I also felt like, oh God, I'm not practicing piano enough. You know, there's instrumentalists around me. And I think that a lot of that has to do with there being a stigma against singers. And I'm just going to say there was, at least at the time that I was in jazz, that a singer is not an instrumentalist. And that is fair. It is now that I am much more of a piano player than I was, I see the difference. But it doesn't mean that being a singer is very hard. It takes a ton of technique.
0: Of course.
1: And great singers put a lot of work in, for 100%. Mm-hmm. So, but it is different. So I think there was this feeling that, oh God, what I'm doing now is not enough.
0: Mm-hmm.
1: Okay. So fast forward to what I was doing. What I was doing was seeing myself as this very serious composer. I was going to work with strings. I was going to make these through composed compositions with complex harmonies. And I didn't want to join a standard band because I was a serious musician that had serious practice to do. And, you know, I wanted to make serious music. And I just took myself way too seriously. Mm-hmm.
0: Well, that makes sense considering the environment that you're in. It sounds like very high pressure and a lot of people being very serious. So that makes sense.
1: Yeah. And I think that is some people's take with music school, you know, and everything that you got in. I remember auditioning for everything, like any ensemble you got into, you had to audition. So you're kind of like always competing and which is fine. That's like the way it was. And there were some wonderful aspects to that. But it did take me a long time to reclaim what brought me to music, which is very much a spiritual draw, you mm-hmm. know, beyond wanting to know more about music. Yeah. I think you need both, truly. Like, to come back to wanting to learn more, like in a more academic way, I had to get the spiritual back.
0: Yeah.
1: Yeah.
0: Okay, and another question I've been wanting to ask you is, you were saying you were always singing when you were a little girl. So, two parts. Where did you grow up in the Bay Area? And as a little girl, what were you singing when you were singing out the window, singing at the store?
1: I think a lot of what I remember singing was like stuff from like Les Mis.
0: Oh, I love that. The dramatic. I bet you were like, would you put your whole dramatic self into it too?
1: Definitely.
0: I love that.
1: I think I loved the drama of that as a kid. I think I was like so in.
0: Of course.
1: I kind of really thought that that's what it meant to be a singer, is you just were dramatic. And
0: performance.
1: Like,
0: yes.
1: Just so stagey, you know?
0: That's so fun. That's so cute.
1: Yeah. So, yeah, does that answer the question?
0: Yeah, and where did you grow up in the Bay Area?
1: Okay, so I grew up in Marin.
0: Mm-hmm.
1: Yeah.
0: Okay, cool. And then how long did you live in New York?
1: I was there like 8.5 years.
0: 8.5 years?
1: Yeah.
0: That's so cool.
1: Well, I guess a little bit. So 8.5 years in New York City and probably a couple more in upstate when I was at Skidmore.
0: Mm-hmm.
1: Yeah, but like very different culture.
0: Yeah, I bet. And during your time in New York, like, I know you were very much in the school world.
1: Yeah.
0: And meeting your husband, you guys met in New York?
1: Well, you know, we started dating in New York, but we actually were from the same town.
0: Yeah.
1: And our moms have been friends forever.
0: Aww,
1: we actually have the same best friend from childhood.
0: Okay.
1: She ended up marrying us. So we didn't know each other, but we didn't really cross paths all that much.
0: Okay.
1: And it just was like really pure coincidence that we ran into each other and just...
0: Oh, that's sweet.
1: Yeah.
0: Okay. So while you were in New York, when you were outside of school and doing whatever else, were you like going to local shows, going to jazz clubs?
1: Oh my God, all like, the time.
0: Yeah. Can you tell me about that? Like some highlights that are coming to mind right now?
1: Okay. One show that I will never forget. I was going to shows all the time. And one of my favorite shows, I took Warren, my husband, I took him like early when we were dating to see Brad Mehldau at Smalls, I think. I think it was either Smalls or the Blue Note. It was a very intimate jazz club.
0: Mm-hmm.
1: And it was so wonderful. I mean, he's such a lyrical player.
0: Mm-hmm.
1: Like he's an incredible jazz pianist, but you know, he's also very interested in classical music. He did this album of his interpretation of Bach music, and it's beautiful.
0: Cool.
1: And he makes it his own.
0: Yeah.
1: And seeing him live in this very intimate jazz setting in like a New York jazz club. And in New York, jazz is really celebrated. It's really like, if you're a jazz musician, I think New York is kind of the place, maybe New Orleans too. I've only been to New Orleans once. Certainly jazz was born there, so
0: yeah,
1: can't imagine it wouldn't be, but New York is like a museum for jazz. And it was just such a, it felt like such a New York experience. And then
0: that's
1: like,
0: dreamy.
1: Yeah. And I also worked at Pianos, which was like a bar that had music all the time.
0: Like a piano bar?
1: No. Okay. So it was called Pianos because they used to sell pianos, but they turned it into a bar.
0: How fun.
1: And that place had just the greatest mix of people. Like you'd see everyone from everywhere there.
0: Yeah.
1: And you'd also see like great shows in the downstairs. Sometimes I'd get off work and I'd just go see a show, like get a drink and see a show.
0: How lovely.
1: And I mean, it was the first time I had seen shoegaze was in New York. There's a million shoegaze bands there. And it was a really cool place to work. And everyone else was an artist there, you know, so it made it even harder to stop like waiting tables.
0: Yeah.
1: Because you were just kind of in a community of like-minded people. Yeah.
0: Okay. Thank you for sharing that, because I just feel like, I don't know, obviously New York is just one of those places that seems just like very romantic and fun and cool, especially if you're like into music. It's just such a cool place to be. And I'd love to know, like, as you being like an active member of the music scene here, what has been like the biggest difference for you being a professional, like playing gigs here in the Bay Area versus New York?
1: I think the biggest difference is that you'll find in New York a lot more work on paper. Like when I, and this is obviously my experience because I came from music school, but whenever I'd get a group of like a band together, you know, we always had charts and we were talking about music on paper, really.
0: Mm-hmm.
1: And when I came to the Bay Area, I remember showing up to like a rehearsal, I was just sort of meeting people with charts, and either people would be pleasantly surprised and be like, oh my God, you brought charts? Or they'd be like, what's this?
0: Yeah.
1: Which is fine. I mean, the bassist I work with now, he doesn't use charts really, but he's fantastic at learning by ear. I have no problem with it. It was just the biggest difference that I noticed. The other thing I noticed is at the time that I moved back, I was really impressed by the songwriting here.
0: Mm-hmm.
1: And maybe it was the circles I was running into in New York, where I felt like you could meet incredible world-class instrumentalists that could shred for days, but maybe not so great at writing.
0: Sure.
1: And, you know, I went to Rockwood a lot as a singer-songwriter and also heard a lot of bands at Rockwood. And I was not always impressed by the songwriters I heard.
0: Mm-hmm.
1: And honestly, maybe it's just wrong place, wrong time. But when I came to the Bay, I heard a lot of really novel, interesting songwriting.
0: Mm-hmm.
1: And yeah, those were the biggest differences, I think.
0: That's interesting. Speaking of songwriting, I want to talk to you about Ailina.
1: Yeah.
0: Which is your newest track you released. I asked you to send me the lyrics earlier and you did, because I've listened to this song a bunch, but you know, my hearing isn't all the best. And then I don't know, you know how sometimes like you hear a word wrong and you make up in your head what the lyrics are?
1: Oh, so totally.
0: I wanted to make sure I got them right. And when I read the lyrics earlier, I felt, I don't want to say emotional, but I was like, wow, this is hitting me. And I'd love to know like what this song means to you and the inspiration behind this song. And then we can listen to it with our listeners and then we can chat about it a little bit more.
1: Yeah. Well, I'll say that the song is about holding on so tightly to an identity that you forget other parts of yourself.
0: Yeah.
1: And further, that you're not a machine that just produces all the time. You're human, and that's the part of the beauty of being human is that you're complex, and for every flex of your muscle, there needs to be a stretch or a relaxation, mm-hmm. you know, for that muscle to grow. You need balance and rest and joy and ease. Your art needs life and your life needs art, you know?
0: Yeah.
1: And it was, I wrote the song like a conversation with myself, essentially, like, can you see all of yourself? Because you're killing yourself with seeing only one side of yourself, you know?
0: Mm-hmm.
1: And I think that I am typically very hard on myself. And that was the other thing, is it's like a sort of way to address that.
0: Yeah.
1: But the song actually became a song because I was having this recurring dream that, and truly for like a year straight, that I had bought way too many cats and I left them at my parents' house.
0: Uh-oh.
1: And I'd get there to see my parents and I'd realize that there are cats there. And I'd feel terrible because they're wasting away. I hadn't fed them or given them water.
0: Yeah.
1: And I'd wake up with like a searing amount of guilt. I'd wake up my husband and be like, did I buy too many cats? He'd be like, no, you did not.
0: Yeah.
1: Go to bed.
0: Mm-hmm.
1: But this feeling of neglecting something, like I was just missing something. There's something, yeah, I was forgetting to do. It was like imminent in my life. And so I was thinking, okay, well, in this Jungian way of looking at your dreams where everything is you, like, what are the cats and what are you in this dream, you know?
0: I feel like you're my therapist right now.
1: Right? And like, that's, yeah, ultimately it. It's like, it's, yeah, not like I know I'm not the only one that feels that way. It was just kind of why I wrote about it. It was like, I know we live in the Bay. We work our butts off to be, yeah, here, you know?
0: It's just crazy because, like, of course, everybody knows it's like overused. Now it's like consumerism jargon, but like self-care, treat yourself. But, and then I've always understood that like on some level, but lately the past few months, like I've been humbled, you know, and because of like lacking in those areas. So then reading this lyrics today, I was like, wow, it just really, really, really hit me in multiple different ways. So I'm really excited right now to listen to this track. And then when we come back, we'll chat about it a little bit more and listen to some of your other stuff. So thank you so much for sharing that explanation and for coming on my show today. Here is Ailina by Luisa.
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0: about what's on the other side, right? We know what we like.
1: Yeah.
0: But like, what if whatever you're saying no to all of a sudden opens up this opportunity where you're like, wow, this is actually, I see it like this before, but now I feel XYZ.

0: you know, and it's so hard to see what's on the other side of a choice because mm-hmm. you only know the life or the choices you've been making.
1: Yeah. And that choice is I want to do everything all the time. And
0: yeah.
1: I want to do even more than what I'm doing.
0: Yeah.
1: But I can't. We're only human. But yeah, thank you so much for sharing that. And do you have another? You have another single coming out soon.
0: Yeah,
1: right?
0: Yeah.
1: I want to talk a little about that.
0: Yeah, it's called Like the Moon. So this EP is about the phases I went through when I experienced grief, like the different responses I had. And I actually found them fascinating, not because it's me, but because I think that everyone doesn't have just like this one shade of emotion when they're going through grief. I think it's like many things. It's like a prism of feelings and things that it makes you do.
1: Yeah.
0: And it's complicated. And I think it's relatable, you know, for everyone.
1: Yeah.
0: So yeah. Yeah. Right.
1: Well, I'm like freaking out right now because I was literally had like a really hard day today because of grief that I've been experiencing for the past 3 years, which is crazy. It's like, it's yeah, but continue,
0: no, totally. And that's just it. What you're saying is like, it's not like the straight line or it's like, okay, well, it's been 3 years. So I've peeled off of grief. No,
1: yeah.
0: It's like a wave and it's,
1: yeah.
0: It reminds you that time is just not this linear thing where you just get over it. You know, you move with it. Yeah. And that was actually the concept of the Ilena music video.
1: Mm-hmm.
0: But this next single was like the phase of right after I was like, well, I'm going to start over. We were traveling actually, right after I had experienced loss, we were going to South America, my husband's family and I,
1: mm-hmm.
0: and I found myself thinking, well, fuck this life. I'm going to start over in Ecuador. And just, I'm just going to be in Ecuador now. This is my life now.
1: Yeah.
0: I don't know where I got that fantasy from. And I think that, like, it's it makes me laugh just thinking about it. Because, you know, avoidance is a funny thing. But also, mm-hmm. I don't know what on earth made me think that even if I did something really rash, moved to a new country, started all over, you know, ditched everyone I knew,
1: mm-hmm.
0: like that grief still wouldn't follow me, you know,
1: yeah.
0: like what
1: but
0: on what universe is that really a thing?
1: But it makes sense because like if this person was really close to you and a big part of like your whole reality and then they're gone, it's like your reality as you know it is changed.
0: Yeah, that's a good point.
1: So it makes sense that you would be like, what the fuck is this reality anymore?
0: Yeah,
1: like I'm gonna enter a new one.
0: Oh, that's really poignant.
1: Yeah, because that's how I feel. I think sometimes it's like, how can I, because this person that I lost, it's like they used to be such a prominent figure in my everyday life that they're like gone now, that it's like, how the heck am I supposed to do this or that, and I can't call them about this thing, you know? So I mean, that totally makes sense. Yeah,
0: yeah, yeah, yeah. And so the song is I wrote the song to make the listener think I'm talking about a lost chance, a lost romance. But really, it's about this fantasy of wanting to be anywhere else,
1: mm-hmm.
0: and avoid where I really was. Just
1: yeah.
0: be permanently on this vacation.

0: And actually, I'm releasing a new music video for it. And I shot it with Ikigai, which is great. Edgar shoots a ton of artists in the Bay Area. He's wonderful to work with. And I was like, you know, I want it to look like we're on a second or third date, you know, when where whoever I'm speaking to the camera, we're on a second or third date. And you know, the second or third date, you like really like the person, but you don't know anything about them. So you're still in this like anything could be. It's very romantic. Yeah. There's no reality of actually being in a relationship, which is a lot of work, you know?
1: Yeah.
0: Yeah, right? It's just this romance period. So I tried to shoot the video to look like that. Mm-hmm. But there's little tells, like I'm wearing black. Mm-hmm. And we're at the beach, which is like a liminal space, a space of transition.
1: Mm-hmm.
0: Nothing is actually settled, you know?
1: Yeah.
0: So.
1: I can't wait to watch it. When does it come out?
0: It'll come out July 17th. I shot it on a pocket camera.
1: Oh.
0: I can't afford like big scale music video shoots.
1: Mm-hmm.
0: So I shot the last one on the same camera, and I shot this one on this camera. And I'm color correcting it myself, and it was much easier to do on the last one
1: because mm-hmm.
0: it was pretty consistent light. But man, this one is hard. Yeah. So once I color corrected it, the first draft looked amazing. It looked amazing in the software. And the second draft, I was like, once I basically exported it, it looked not good. So I have to figure that out, go back.
1: Aw, yeah. Bummer. Oh, tech stuff sucks.
0: I know tech stuff. But actually, color correcting is really fun. I mean, I'm obviously, you know, doing it from scratch, but mm-hmm. I've been having a good time.
1: Yeah, well, that's awesome. It's so cool that you're so involved, like, in every process, because it'll just make it all the more special when we get to see it.
0: I also, I really like the idea of being resourceful and, you know, if you... We're in such a visual culture, being mm-hmm. able to create some moving visual on your own and have enough of a background to make it look decent is mm-hmm. what I'm going for.
1: I know that's hard. That's where it gets hard. If you have a vision, but you don't have like the technical skill to make it come reality, that can be really frustrating.
0: Yeah.
1: Okay. We are going to talk a little bit about your favorite artists from the Bay Area now.
0: Yeah.
1: You gave me quite a few songs, which I really appreciate. I think we should start with Myrna, because they're also one of my favorite. And you chose the song I Believe in You. So would you like to tell us a little bit about why you like Myrna, why you selected this song?
0: I picked artists that I feel are constantly trying to evolve. I really appreciate that in artists. Artists that, I mean, there's nothing wrong with picking a sound and sticking to it. That's totally fine. But I just think I'm more inspired by artists that are just constantly trying new things.
1: Mm-hmm.
0: And when I heard the song, I heard so many influences, and it was so unique. And I really appreciated that. Like, the way she sung it was like almost like a late 80s Joni Mitchell, you know? And yet had this kind of almost yacht rock vibe. And I just thought this track did it. I mean, they're both, her and her husband are both engineers. And I think that, you know, the way they create, I get the sense that the way they create in the studio is really playful and it translates in their music.
1: Super. All right. Well, we're going to take a little break and listen to that right now. Thank you so much for listening, everyone. We will be right back.
2: ¿Te gusta la música? Sintoniza a tus mejores amigos en Best Frequencies Forever.

0: All right, folks, once again, you are listening to They Dream. My name is Apple Gomez, and we are here in studio live with Luisa. We just listened to I Believe in You by Myrna, and right now we're talking a little bit about Luisa's favorite local artists, but we only have like 12 minutes left, so we have time to listen to the next one, which is Mall Rage by the Tune Yards. You want to, and it's from the I Love Boosters soundtrack. Shout out to Boots Riley.
1: Yeah,
0: shout out to
1: I think we got to rip that. I mean, I think that Tune Yards is constantly, like I said, just I tried to pick artists that are really trying to do experimental things. I love that as a listener. I want to hear something else, something I haven't heard before. And it's not like I don't want a beautiful melody, too. I just think that I crave a new sound, a new experience. And they're just an example of a band that is just always trying new things. And if you listen to the soundtrack, it's just all over the place, you know?
0: Yeah, it's freaking awesome.
1: Yeah.
0: All right, let's just do it.
1: Okay.

0: Everybody, that was a very quick song. Right now, I'm going to look up a song that's one of my favorites by Louisa that I saw her perform live once, and she shared the story of it. Do you mind sharing the story?
1: No, not at all.
0: Okay, it's a really cool story that I relate to personally with my family, so I'd love for you to share.
1: So my aunt had a baby when she was, you know, like in her late 20s, but she wasn't married and she didn't have the resources to be a single mother. And I think that she grew up in a Catholic community. And, you know, at the time, it was sort of frowned upon to be pregnant and like known as unwed. And so she lived somewhere else for her pregnancy, and she found a nice Christian family and she gave her son up for adoption. And then like 50 years later, he found her through 23andMe. And she was in this just kind of low place in her life. Her other son just kind of like almost walked off the face of the earth. Like, we haven't heard from him since I was a kid. I don't know where he is, anything. And when he reached out, she was like, yeah, I would love to meet you. So thinking about, when I wrote this, I just kind of thought, God, what was it like driving? Because they had to drive to meet halfway or something like that. Mm-hmm. And I just thought, what was that drive like when you're about to meet your son for the first time in 50 years? Like, what was that moment like? And what was it like meeting them for the first time?
0: Mm-hmm. I have a similar story of like my grandmother, same thing, Catholic. And then we flew all the way to Boston to meet her for the first time and stay at her house. And it was like a crazy experience. I remember vividly when she was waiting for us at the bus stop. And yeah, it's a beautiful thing when people can be reunited. So we'll listen to that right now.

0: right, listeners. Once again, that was Kind Coincidence, a very special song. And we have a very special artist with us in the studio, Louisa. Thank you so much for coming in today. We only have a few minutes left, but the last time I saw you perform, you were literally about to give birth. And you just looked, you were so badass, so beautiful, so cool. And I just really admired that because you were like lugging around all your gear across town. And it was just awesome. And actually, I may have seen you one time since you've given birth. But I wanted to ask you a little bit, like, has your approach to like music or has your creative perspective changed at all since becoming a mother? Because I feel like that's so like life altering.
1: It's so life altering. And I think that the thing that makes it life altering that I didn't realize what happened is how much love enters you. Mm-hmm. It's just so specific. It's not like any other kind of love I've ever experienced. Mm-hmm. And I heard, what did I hear saying this? Why am I blanking? Ibarra, the Tiny Desk winner in 2024, was it?
0: Philharmonic?
1: No, not Philharmonic. I know we know Philharmonic.
0: You know him.
1: No,
0: I don't know then.
1: What's her name? Ibarra. I'm just drawing a stupid blank, a mom brain blank. But
0: like everyone can
1: she spoke and she said, you know, if my daughter said give up music, I would do it and just focus on my daughter. It's like that kind of love. Of course her daughter would never do that.
0: Yeah.
1: But it's just an enormous amount of love. And I think that it adds sort of this richness to your process. You know, like, I think that before having a baby, it was still very playful and enjoyable, but there was like a little bit more of this pressure to produce. And I think having a kid, it makes it a lot softer, a lot more playful. And obviously, like, you have such an odd amount of time in odd places that you just get used to being like, well, he needs to nap and he's not napping in one position. So I'm going to have to walk and I'll think of a song as I walk, or, you know, this is the time I have. And so, you know, X, Y, Z, mm-hmm. you know? But I think the process of being a mom has made me listen a lot more carefully to my inner voice, to him, you know. I think it's just made me a better listener, which inevitably changes your music,
0: yeah,
1: for sure.
0: Well, that's beautiful. Thank you for sharing that. I know that's very personal. But we have like probably a minute and a half left. So if you have anything else you want to share with the listeners, any upcoming shows or where they could follow you on Instagram or whatever.
1: My Instagram is RL Mimiaga. I really should just be Louisa, but I don't know.
0: Okay.
1: For whatever reason, it's that. It's just RL Mimiaga. And I'm playing a show at the Fate on June 20th with Dear Banshee and Life Size Models. That'll be really great. We'll have the whole band. And then I think we are almost positively going to have our release show August 30th at Tiny Telephone in... Yeah.
0: Oh my gosh, how special.
1: Yeah, it feels like the perfect place to release. Like,
0: yeah,
1: the perfect place to release this record. So.
0: Okay, sweet. Well, we are about to run out of time. So thank you so much for coming on today.
1: Thanks for having me.
0: It was a beautiful conversation. And we'll end with another one of your favorite local artists, Madeline Kenny with Slap.
1: Oh, freaking love her.
0: Okay, this one was chosen by our guest herself.
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0: 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And this is your host, Nikki Diamonds at BFF.FM, Best Frequencies Forever. And I have a special guest today here with me, Beishka.
1: Hey, everyone. So excited to be here.
0: Beishka is here with us because we are featuring, well, this whole episode is inspired by Bambi and Bambi's SoundCloud mixes. She's doing like 1,000 genre SoundCloud mixes and has about 4 of them out. I think one of the newer ones, number 3, we're going to play next, but we're going to be playing a lot of some of our favorite Black alt artists like Kalela, who's also dropping new music. I was literally just talking about this. Santigold, Sudan Archives, some other ones, and we'll just be talking about them. But we're in for it because we're going to listen to next the entire SoundCloud mix that is unreleased, but Bambi has it on her SoundCloud. It is the 1,000 genre number 3. So I'm going to let that play out.
1: Exciting.
0: And we'll be back.
2: Close your eyes. You are now entering the Infinity Club. Usage of devices should be kept to a minimum. Physical movement is mandatory. Some sounds will be familiar to you, but many new and unlikely. Genre like race and gender is a social construct. You are listening to Bambi, and you are now entering the Infinity Club.

it up while your feet are stumping and the jam is pumping. Look ahead, the crowd are jumping. Pump it up a little more, get the party going on the dance floor. See, cause that's where the party's at, and you find out if you do that. Pump the jam, pump it up while your feet are stumping and the jam is pumping. Look ahead.

don't tell nobody. Hush, hush, hush, hush, hush, hush, hush, hush, hush, hush, hush, hush, hush, hush, hush, hush, hush, hush, hush, hush, hush, hush, hush, hush, hush, hush, hush, hush, hush, hush, hush, hush, hush, hush, hush, hush, hush, hush, hush, hush, hush, hush, hush, hush, hush, hush, hush, hush, hush, hush, hush, hush, hush, hush, hush, hush, hush, hush, hush, hush, hush, hush, hush, hush, hush, hush, hush, hush, hush, hush, hush, hush, hush, hush, hush, hush, hush, hush, hush, hush, hush, hush, hush, hush, hush, hush, hush, hush, hush, hush, hush, hush, hush, hush, hush, hush, hush, hush, hush, hush, hush, hush, hush, hush, hush, hush, hush, hush, hush, hush, hush, hush, hush, hush, hush, hush, hush, hush, hush, hush, hush, hush, hush, hush, hush, hush, hush, hush, hush, hush, hush, hush, hush, hush, hush, hush, hush, hush, hush, hush, hush, hush, hush, hush, hush, hush, hush, hush, hush, hush,

0: Hi, my name is Bambi, and you are listening to the 1000 Genre Mix Part 2.
1: And that was Bambi's mix genre mix part three. And you're here listening to Frisco Frequencies at BFF.fm, Best Frequencies Forever, with your host Nikki Diamonds and special guest Beishka. We were just doing, as we were listening to that 20 minute mix, we were doing some research about Bambi, who is from Canada, Toronto, Canada. She's Jamaican. And if you don't know, she mixes a lot of different genres, ergo the 1000 genre mix.
2: Some drum and bass, some baile funk,
1: some jungle, some dancehall. One of the things that I saw that I really liked was she talks about the underground scene in Toronto, and she's quoted in saying, like, nothing compares to her music scene, that the queer Caribbean immigrants, there's a lot of women there making music that we don't know about. And she also talks about how producing is so male dominated, and that for every 47 music producers who are men, there is one woman. So she talks a lot about paving the way for other women as well. And it's inspiring me to produce. I saw that. For every 47, I was like, I need to be one of those women.
2: Same. It's so sad. Yeah. Male-dominated industry across the board. Yeah.
1: For sure. And then I think we can share the story of, like, why we love Bambi. So Beishka and I know each other from Sammy, shout out her.
2: Love Sammy.
1: And I think one of the first time that we hung out alone, Sam left us at a squish party where Bambi was the headliner, and we had the best fucking time.
2: Yeah.
1: I think we were at, like, a warehouse party. Everyone was beautiful. It felt like
2: it was a blast.
1: A movie night. Like, it was just so much fun.
2: A core memory for sure. I, like, will never forget. We danced so much.
1: I remember holding the bar, like, being at the front of her deck, like, in her decks, and, like, holding the bar and, like, shaking ass.
2: I was right behind her.
1: Also got very drunk that night. And asked,
2: she even smoked a cigarette, which is crazy.
1: I don't smoke cigarettes, y'all. And I actually shame my friends for smoking cigarettes. And then I got drunk and was like, can I have a cigarette? And Sam had already told her that I don't smoke cigarettes. So you literally were like, no.
2: Are you sure?
1: I was like, give me a cigarette. So yes, that is where the love of Bambi
2: started, both rooted. Bambi. Yeah.
1: Yes.
2: I was so happy that you guys invited me. And we had a blast. I was like, Sam, don't leave us alone. I don't know her.
1: I know, same. And then I was like, okay, you're fine. Bye. We're good. We're going to listen. That just kind of spurred on the theme for tonight is going to be more Black alt artists. One of my other favorites is Kalela. And in doing this research, I saw that Bambi actually produced, like, 9 tracks from Kalela's Raven album, which actually just makes a lot of sense. Listening to it and then listening to Bambi, and then her Infinity 2 came out post that one, and I feel like you can hear the sounds,
2: like the similarities. Yeah.
1: So, and the growth in her sound as well.
2: It's awesome.
1: So guess what, we're gonna listen to more Bambi. I've got some more Bambi songs coming up, and then we're gonna move into some other artists, but let's kick it off with one of my favorites, Spit.

0: cubbies.
1: See don't panic. 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Legs start shake like sick crack addict. 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
2: Daddy, she want to me, daddy. 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

0: I was gonna pray to go to space just so I could look down on this bitch. Bad boys.
1: And we are back, and you're here with Frisco Frequencies, Nikki Diamonds, and special guest Beishka. I almost missed that just because we were talking about that. Last one was the outro to Bambi's album. It's called Eject, and if you heard it, it was like, I love life, I love trees, I can name every tree.
2: I love the planet.
1: I love the planet. If I heard that in a club at the end of the night,
2: I'd be crying.
1: Yeah.
2: Honestly, crying on the dance floor.
1: Crying. So yeah, we were just talking about a little bit more about Bambi, and something you mentioned was her being well-read.
2: Yeah, she said she's really anxious about brain rot, so she likes to read and feed her brain, and she's like an avid reader. She, I think, reads a lot of sci-fi and fantasy, and
1: I think that makes a lot of
2: techno-feudalism after the club.
1: This is something I was going to talk about when we're going to Movement, which, if people don't know, that is the techno festival in Detroit, and techno was born in Detroit. So I will have a whole episode about that. But because of that, I've been reading a nonfiction book about Afrofuturism.
2: Oh, nice.
1: Because it talks a lot about, like, I feel like that's where this comes from. Like, mm-hmm. I'm also rereading Parable of Sower, so... it's interesting that all of this is coming at this time. I feel like it's telling me something.
2: Yeah.
1: I'm diving in. I'm doing my research. But that was our Bambi segment, because all we've listened to is Bambi and guests. We'll end the show with Bambi as well. But we're going to get into some other artists. So let's get into... We're going to listen to some Rico Nasty, some Nia Archives, and some Santa Gold as well. And then we'll be back. So enjoy.
2: Yeah! I love this.
0: Yeah! Rico.

jungle.

0: And we're back, and that was Santi Golds. And what we heard there, we heard from Rico Nasty, Smack a Bitch, and Rage. We heard Nia Archives, and then some Santi Golds songs. And again, we were talking about Rico Nasty. We're talking about a few of these artists, and one of the things was Rico Nasty and like her genre, her feel, and one of her mixtapes is called
1: Sugar Trap. She coined the term early in her career,
0: which I love because it's like her sweet and sour. Because if you listen, Smack a Bitch, like she got some sour, but she's so sweet. I love it. And then we are Nia Archives. Nia Archives, she actually came from this like mentorship out in the UK that's built around getting women into production.
1: Cool.
0: So she came from that program, and then she started like producing herself, and like it's really cool.
1: Love that.
0: And then we heard Santi Golds, who I think is originally from Philly but is Brooklyn based.
1: Yes.
0: And yeah, just like very cool. I was just saying that Santi Golds was here for one of the free shows of Stern Grove a couple years ago, and I still think about it because I missed it.
1: Oh no. Next time. I think she got the Santi Golds is like based off of a nickname that she was given in childhood, which is cute.
0: Oh
1: yeah,
0: that's really cool. I'm seeing it now. It's the mentorship that Nia Archives did was EQ50 drum and bass membership and mentorship, and it is meant to like bridge the gap between like how male dominated it is. And so she did that mentorship, which is like a year program, and then
1: that's awesome.
0: Yeah, that's really cool. I'm like,
1: women showing other women, you know.
0: Do we have that here?
1: Like, I know, right?
0: I'm trying to now be a producer because like what the hell.
1: 1 in 47 is
0: exactly
1: not good.
0: About to make it 2. So we are now going into, we're gonna hit a whole like FKA Twigs. Like I have a whole 5 songs that we need to hear from her. I'm very excited to see her in Coachella. She was here last night and I'm sad that I didn't go, but I know she'll be here for Coachella because she's already here. I've missed her 3 times at other festivals because apparently her visas didn't come through.
1: Really?
0: So we say that she dumped us like 3 times, my friends and I.
1: 3 times.
0: Yeah,
1: wow.
0: I tried to see her. Well, actually, Coachella, another year she was supposed to be there and she wasn't there. Outside Lands, Primavera.
1: Wow.
0: So this is like, I've been waiting. And my friend texted me literally like 10 minutes ago and said, like, prepare.
1: Yeah, she's definitely here. She made it.
0: So I'm really excited. And I'm actually going to start off this with the song Sushi. So shout out to my friend Anna who sent this to me this morning for reasons that I won't say on air. But Sushi is for you.

0: your mixtape.
1: Well, how can my buddy leave?
0: Because when I feel you, I feel me.
1: Love, please go ahead, I don't see.
0: And when I feel me, it feels good.
1: That's why I've been standing in the bright. That's for you.

0: Hello. Are you still with us?
1: I hope so.
0: We are here at BFF.fm, Best Frequencies Forever. This is Frisco Frequencies. And again, I'm Nikki Diamonds, and we have...
1: Beishka.
0: Yes, and we just listened to a run of FKA Twigs, who, again, I said, I'm so excited to see them and Coachella, like... I feel like we've just been ghosted so many times at festivals, which also we have another person here who's a ghost guest because she doesn't want to say anything. But Samilton's in the house.
1: Samilton.
0: Yeah, we've been ghosted by FKA like a few times. So excited to see her come. But her come. Okay. anyway.
1: What was that? You want to speak?
0: FKA, a little about what I do love is, like, I don't know what it's like in the UK, like, what age, like, people graduate. Maybe it's, like, Nicaragua where people, like, graduate at 16. But, like, she grew up in a really small, like, rural town. And it was just, like, green everywhere. And then she moved to London and, like, when she was, like, 16 or 17. And she was a dancer. She danced for, like, I think she's Kylie Minogue. She danced for, which makes sense. She danced for Kylie Minogue.
1: Yeah.
0: And then she danced for, like, Jessie J, which I don't know if y'all, like, Jessie J is, like, another UK singer. She danced for Ed Sheeran. So she's such a good dancer. I'm excited to see, like, the whole show.
1: I just feel like it's so central to her identity, too, as an artist. Like, there's always just, like, beautiful movement. Like,
0: yeah. She's so, like, her musicality is, like, so good, like her range of music.
1: Mm-hmm.
0: I didn't play like Cellophane, but like her range of music is wild.
1: He has range for sure.
0: Yeah. And then that last one I played was Ride the Dragon, and I was saying that song went like quadruple platinum in our place. I used to like lay on the floor with like lights and galaxy lights on the ceiling and listen to that song over and over again. Yes. And smoke a joint.
1: You gotta set the mood, you know?
0: That song...
1: It requires all of your attention.
0: Yeah, actually, that was the playlist that, like, I was going through a breakup, and that was the first song of the playlist that got me, like, in a way that I was, like, it made me feel like I'm fine. Like, I'm good, and, like, it made me feel more confident and, like, good in my decision, and I have a whole playlist based around that, but it was my breakup playlist.
1: Oh my god, drop the link!
0: Yeah, post, because I had another, like, breakup playlist for when it happened. Samilton's looking at me right now because
1: she knows.
0: We lived in an open concept loft, an open loft, and we had Sonos speakers in the apartment. And so I would wake up and start playing like Godspeed. It was so dramatic. But then this was post I'm Gonna Be Okay, Ride the Dragon playlist was that.
1: Nice.
0: So
1: you came out the other side. It got you through.
0: Yeah, look, I DJ now. Hello.
1: Look at you now. On your way to be a producer.
0: Exactly. All right, we're going to hear some more music. I'm actually going to play some more Kalela. Another one from her remixes. And then we're going to play some Amore, some Ojarime, and some Dual Soleil. So we'll see how much we get through because we've talked a lot. So we're probably not going to get through everything I wanted to play, but... Well, here's some goodies. Enjoy.

0: y'all still there?
1: We are.
2: I hope so.
1: We just heard, who did we listen to? We just listened to Amore, Ojerime, Dua Saleh, Sudan Archives. Those are also all on that playlist, the Ride the Dragon playlist that got me through my breakup, post-breakup. So,
2: post-post
1: for that. We'll definitely not make it through all the songs because we did talk a lot today, but... thank you, Beishka, for being here.
2: Oh, so fun. I hope to be back.
1: Yeah, of course. Like,
2: yeah.
1: You can run it and I'll just sit in that chair and
2: everything. We'll see.
1: You
2: we'll
1: tell
2: see.
1: Me what you want to play. We also vinyls you can bring.
2: Oh, for sure. Yeah. That's great.
1: And thank you, Samilton, for being here.
2: For emotional support.
1: Yes. our solid ghost. Well, thank you all for being here at Frisco Frequencies. Again, you're here at BFF.FM, and this is your host, Nikki Diamonds, with our special guest, Beishka, and special, special ghost guest, DJ Samilton. Aria, I leave you with these songs, with some more Sudan Archives, another, and Bambi, duh, finishing this off with more Bambi.
2: Exactly.
1: So, all right, we'll see you next time.
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Hey there, over there. This is your one and only, but not so lonely, Brother Porter here at the little show I like to call Theme Changes. We're done with 1 p.m. radio for the moment. I'm getting back into it. I'm squealing. I'm duck diving and dealing here on BFF.FM. The best. Yeah. The best frequencies forever. Tonight, I need all of us to just pop the brakes, slow it down, and add some patience to your party. That's what I got to say about that. Sometimes it's good to be patient, even if it's a little edging. A little edging didn't hurt anybody, if you know what I mean. But outside, inside, and beside all of that, tonight's theme is waiting, patience, and whew, the craziness that there is. But not that first track. That first track was the track of the day. Love the track of the day. Track of the day is Easy Breezy by the artist Yaiji, who I'm super duper hoping is going to go on tour around us soon. It's her newest single, just came out, 2 days ago, and it's fucking rad, dude. So if you get a chance, check her out. She's Park Hai Jun, yeah, she's around, and it's gonna be diggity daggity dope. But I have that, I have you, my wonderful friend, and I have to make like a tree and get this Rick Rack rockin'. Up next is one of my favorite bands. I've seen them once, I'm hoping to see them again. It's called PB&J, with their track called Tomorrow Has

0: that man who was talking to you beforehand, that man's a lot. This is your true, your only, the fantabulous and fabulous 15-minute late DJ, one brother Porter from here to infinity. I am here to give you some songs. You will hear the kind of music that'll make you go, ooh, ooh, ooh, ah. You will hear something that'll make you wanna dance and move your bra. They are here. On Theme Changes, BFF.FM, the best frequencies forever. As always, as often, as usual, I am here with my better half in tow, the one and only lover of this robotic radio DJ, Negro One, DJ Rocksteady, all day and night. Thank you, DJ Rocksteady. I'm glad that you're here with me. I'm glad that we're listening to some Remembery. We're listening to a little bit of, who do I like to call that? Wait, what? Well, I can't hear them, but that shouldn't let you forget about hearing them yourself. Oh, there we go. Oh, yeah. You hear that?
1: Yeah.
0: Yes, there we go. That's about where I want to hear.
1: That's better.
0: Yeah, that is. You know it's better than better?
1: Better?
0: No, best.
1: Ah, be best.
0: And we got to be best tonight because we're getting real, real dirty. Behind me, that is Kino Camino with, I'm not gonna take it, I'm not gonna take it, no. I'm not gonna take it, That is Kino Camino, an album I've been looking for the last decade. Found it in, what do you call that place? Rasputin Records. It's always go to the new arrivals, new used arrivals, I shall say, at 8:20 and 25 seconds here with Brother Porter. That's the way to go. That's the way to get it. We got some albums that we bought recently, including Coco. There's some Cuckoo. What's it? No me metes en mi Cuckoo.
1: There's some Cuca.
0: There's some
1: Dirty.
0: There's some Cuca. There's Cuckoo. There's Kula. There's Perras.
1: Galore.
0: But baby, don't get embarrassed because you might end up embarazado, if you know what I mean.
1: Play that track, DJ.
0: We're going to hit you up with a little track called Perra. Once I find it, it's on here. I swear. I'm telling you, brother. It's by an artist you might know who was just on Hot Ones earlier this week. Did a pretty good set there, but I think he's going to be known for this track more than ever. Here, this track called Perra by J Balvin in Tokisha.

Ah, dirty. Filthy. 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

0: suffer me and suffer my early 2000s emo phase. It was real. It was back in the day where I tried to make myself seem more emo looking.
1: Didn't we all?
0: Yeah, I put a lot of gel in my hair. Did nothing. Made my hair hard as flim flam. It was bad.
1: Yeah.
0: It was bad. But we made it through. And you made it through our first start, our first set, our first something you won't forget. Once again, this is your DJ, One Brother Porter, here. A little show I like to call Theme Changes. Our theme for tonight from 8 to 10, well, 8:15 to 10, don't tell my boss, is dirty. We're going to get dirty. We're going to get, oh, well, we might get clean next week, but right now it's too hot. And sends. So, what we got going on, at least in the first part of our parting parts, was we traded a little bit of Coco, you know, Remember Me, and then we abruptly moved into Kino Camino in the track called Cast Out off the amazing album Betas for Sissies, following that up with Berra. I'm a dog in heat. That's a line, right?
1: Yep.
0: By J Balvin, Tokisha, following with Got Your Money by ODB, Rest in Peace, and Khalees, Rest in a Home. And then you heard Dirty by the one and only Christina Aguilera. So, I'm gonna... Hush you!
1: Bless you.
0: Oh, thank you. I'm going to run it back. I'm going to do some jump attacks. I'm going to throw it over to a friend of mine who just wants this to be easy peasy. Just, I want it to be just a crazy classic alive. Off the album Dirty Computer, here is Janelle Monáe.
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0: Oh, oh, oh. Hello there, Huggy Bear, Nonpareil. Welcome to Theme Changes. The only thing that changes over here is your brother Porter, alongside DJ Rocksteady.
1: Bow, bow, bow.
0: Love it.
1: It's like a more sophisticated air horn.
0: Bow, bow, bow.
1: Bow, bow, bow.
0: Love you. Let me tell you what we're listening to here on BFF.FM, Best Frequencies Forever. Go to BFF.FM if you want to know anything more about us. But once you listen to me, once you listen to her, once you listen to that crazy world we live in, you probably don't want to. So let me tell you what we were listening to, because we spread it out. We made a shout. We had a crazy classic Life by Ms. Janelle Monáe. Following that was Nasty by Cameo. We gotta listen to more Cameo. You need to listen to more Cameo. I need to listen to more Cameo. It needs to listen to more Cameo. Cameobology, the study of Cameo. You need to be about it.
1: Mm-hmm.
0: We had that followed with Gojena by SZA off the amazing album Control. Tell me what you like about the album, babe.
1: It's great. You just can put it on and you can cruise to it, you know? Good tunes.
0: It is good.
1: Good vibes.
0: Good vibes.
1: Yeah.
0: And the record?
1: Oh, I love it because it's a green vinyl.
0: It's a green see-through vinyl.
1: Mm-hmm.
0: Fantastic. $20 if you know where to look. After that, we had Dirty Diana. Oh. Off the album Bad by Michael Jackson. Please don't ruin the ending of the Michael Jackson biopic. So, I don't know if it's going to end up great or whatever. I want to know if he survives. So, that's what we had. I got some more music for you coming up. Some things you wouldn't expect, and some things that are exactly what's playing right now. But before that, I want to give you some heads up on things that are coming up soon to Groon, including today, which is June 10th of our Lord's 2026. And right at, tonight at Kilowatt, you're going to have Vetch, Garnet, and Horse. Tomorrow, June 11th, at the Rickshaw Stop, you'll be able to see Brigine, Mild Universe, and DJ Nob. Also, the Makeout Room, you'll have Above Me, Foggy Memories, and Black Thumb. You also have a show on tomorrow, Kilowatt, Quintron and the Miss Pussycat, the Diesel Dudes, Replica Watch, and Friday, you may be able to see me down at the Store Club, where they'll have Valley Wolf, Filthy Drones, and El Pecado de Juana. So, I think that's what we might end up doing, and by we, I mean me, because my co-host decides to leave me on Fridays, but that's okay, I'll survive, or something like it. But until then, I got a track called Dirty Harry. It's the Shtung Chinese New Year's remix from D-Side, so please enjoy what I've got here on BFF.FM.

0: Hello once again. This is your Manhausen, not to be confused with Danhausen, the one, the only, the never lonely, because I got someone who will always hold me. Your brother Porter here with DJ Rocksteady. Thank you, DJ Rocksteady, my better half, and the best person that ever. Love you. That's neither here nor there. This is the music that we're listening to here on Theme Changes. And I think we're doing well. I think I'm having a good time. Are you having a good time?
1: Yeah.
0: Yeah. Behind me, you can hear the track 100% by Sonic Youth off their album Dirty. But before that, we had a few tracky decks that I wanted to share with you, my home skillet. Starting with the Dirty Hair Stunged Chinese New Year remix of Dirty Harry off of their amazing D-sides. Babe, what do I always say about D-sides?
1: It's a good time.
0: Besides that, what did I say about the Gorillaz D-sides album?
1: It's one of your favorites.
0: It's also the best.
1: Yes, the best.
0: The best.
1: The best.
0: The best,
1: the best,
0: the best, the best of you. Okay. That's neither here nor there. We had that followed up by Days Go By from Dirty Vegas.
1: Ooh.
0: When did this song come out? When did this album come out? Pre or post 9/11?
1: Pre.
0: So close. It came out in 2002.
1: Ooh.
0: Yep, that's what I said, Homeskeeler. So we have that, and then we moved into a track called I've Had the Time of My Life off the Dirty Dancing soundtrack. And yes, we're being dirty tonight. I don't even think we're going to be clean next week. Maybe we'll do something gross.
1: Ooh, that could be fun.
0: Yeah, song's about bogs. You know, there's a lot of bog rock out there.
1: There is.
0: There's also a lot of Balrog rock. If you're ever into that, Balrock. That is us. I'm going to play some music. You'll be surprised at first, and then you'll be enthralled, excited. Hopefully not undermined, but you might be coal mined. Here is a track by Coco. We didn't get to listen to it because it was on the wrong one when we went into it, but we got it now. This is your BFF.FM, and I am going to start you on some music. But first, a word from me, our sponsor.
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0: Warning! Warning! Another sighting for the full final saca la bolsita. This fool Cuco's on a sick one. Rate this vato's flow 1 through 69. This fool was last seen at the Marisco's truck with little Robs. I heard this fool sold broken windows to put out his first album. But the real question remains, where is this fool going? Where is this fool going?
1: Fool's gone wild. Wow.

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0: 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This is 8 to 10 on, what day is it? Wednesday. This is Theme Changes, episode 135. Woo! Something like that. 15 more shows, and then we hit the big 200, and we rethink what our life is about. But until then, let me tell you what you're listening to. Starting off with... we started off with a song by Coco, everyone knows Juanita, followed by Keeping Tabs by my man Cuco. After that we had Problem Child, AC/DC, Dirty Boots a la Sonic Youth, Living for the City by the Dirt Bombs. Are they playing this year at Mosswood?
1: I don't know.
0: Well, maybe we'll double, but Mosswood's coming up regardless, so you should probably go out there. It's for the culture, it's for the community, it's for us. Bye.
1: Us.
0: Thank you dearly, my dear. And then the last track you heard was another one, Bites the Dust by Queen. We're getting dirty tonight, and we're gonna play this just right. Behind me is the amazing...

0: This is your DJ, One Brother Porter, here closing out this wonderful thing I like to call theme changes. It is however many time o'clock, 9:51. We're feeling good. We're being good. We're loving each other. I don't have a charger, and that means we're going to go all acoustic after this. I'll tell you what we were listening to just now, because I know you want it. You dirty, dirty girl.
1: You nasty boy. Nasty. Nasty boys.
0: Do you like nasty boys?
2: Yeah.
0: Nasty. So we're going to tell you that you listen to Dirty Mind by Prince.
1: Nasty.
0: By Janet Jackson. And Dusted and Disgusted by E40 featuring Mac Mill, Spice One, and somebody you might have heard of, Tupac's. Good guy. Murdered by the cops. Good guy. So let me roll on. We're gonna play some Swami by Finland. And then you'll hear Oh Mercy Me, The Ecology. This has been your DJ Brother Porter. Next up, we will have Powell Pressburger and his Powell Power Hours. That's what we call it. And until then, I'll see you next week. Next Peek the Sneak. Next Lovely Beak. We are going to be here from you. Oh, it's here. BFF.FM. Best frequencies forever. With all the music, etc., etc. So here is some stuff by those northern peoples. Here you go. Good night and good luck.

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Brother, man, brother, like, stop. Right on.

First of all, okay, savory voice. Now, to speak, welcome to Altered Images. This is the somewhat regular, I anticipate tonight is our 143rd. No, wait. 243rd show. I know what I mean. That's, you know, that's not the way I was thinking it with the words from the welcome back to Altered Images. See, I know I'm looking at a clock that's fast, and I'm not from here, so it's easy to get absorbed in something like this. That was the Derrida column. Our theme song for all of these 243 odd shows. And boy, have they, no, I can't do that again. I mean, I may not have, but I feel like I'm part of a continuum. Is there like a fatherly continuum of jokes that you don't even need to hear because they're just there? As soon as the opportunity for one arises, you're like, that's there. We better keep all the dads away from it. You know, just don't take your eye off the window. The opener it gets, the more dads can get through, and then it's just like a weird chorus loop, doubled, tripled, quintupled, well-meaning dudes saying, that's what she said. But who cares about good intentions? The thing to do is to stick to something, to have a plan. Because I'm telling you, I've been a Prince fan since I was, I don't know, 13, 14 of your years. Quite a minute. And yet, I feel like I'm Captain Willard going up the river. This month, this is just, you know, this is a hell of a month. And so much to play. And an odd balance of short versions of long songs and long versions of short songs. And as much as I was trying to move ahead and a bit closer to Under the Cherry Moon, I didn't really get there. And I found a bunch, like, kind of like the last crate of Lost Ark relics from 1999, more vault tracks that were considered superfluous even to a double album. So get your head around Prince having like a good 30 songs to whittle down for that album and a couple of dozen for Purple Rain. And furthermore, I'm going to moot a theory, which I hope will outlive me. And years from now, as you know, kind of Prince is more or less the only artist that, you know, we'll speak of in this way. I mean, there are a few others. So here we go. Without any more hemming and hawing, found a really great 12-inch mix. It's the full length. What the hell? Altered Images, BFF.FM. I am Powell Pressburger. I know I told you twice the first time. Here's Scarlet Pussy. Listen close if there's anything censored I want to know about it, but I think this is pretty much the filthy. This is welcome back, Prince again, all June.

0: cool. Let it loose, let it loose. What it is.
1: Love or money. The money is a dollar sign. That's, you know, just like a bit of cleverness. 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
1: Too clever by half for my part in it. Nonetheless, love or money. That gate is by request. I mean, the inventor of the gate kind of has to have like the biggest gate. And okay, this isn't a who said who, but Prince's gate is different from the British gate. That it's hotly contested. Steve Lillywhite, Hugh Padgham, and of course the drummer Phil Collins, like all have a hand in that gate. And, you know, Peter Gabriel can say, well, I told everybody what I wanted. But, you know, then he kind of got out of the room, went to play cricket or whatever. And it's just, you know, it's up to the guy that actually has to play it and who couldn't even bring his cymbals. But I digress. You know, I digress. I mean, that's like, it's just one of those things, you know, if you're with me, you can handle it, a digress or two. So point being, full length 12-inch version of Love or Money, a peculiar mix, like it, both his voice and guitar are pitched up. So the voice is one thing, but the guitar sounds like if it was like the Les Paul of, you know, radio shows with Mary Ford. Clearly, this is like a reference point beyond the purview of the show. But again, I'm not from here. What he was the inventor of speeding up a guitar solo. So it sounded like a choir of like really sparkly mandolins. So Prince is doing the same thing, except with deadly accuracy of funk as well, which is, you know, those Les Paul recordings. Like I after this show, I could listen to them right then and there. As it stands, I want to do other things and they all involve Prince. But what I'm saying is those guitars are crazy. And I'm on record as believing that he pervs out by making us listen to like his Bob George voice and his, you know, really like comical high, like, you know, past the, you know, into the dogs. Fun. Then one of my favorites, the UK extended mix of Pop Life, which I believe has like a different line as well as an amazing breakdown. And I think at this point I'm committed to just listening to that version for the next couple of years, to the exclusion of, you know, when the album version or the US extended comes on, I'll be there. Here's a little Colleen, because apparently I can't stop talking. I will be there for it. It's not like I'm going to say, no, turn away. But I've done the extended version for a couple of years and sort of not really listened to the album version. And then at one point, you know, I lived and died for the album version. Well, the UK extended version of Pop Life has some different things going on, and I am here for them. We started that out with another controversial song that aims for controversy. So it's one of the Camille tracks. Prince recorded for his own pleasure, pitching everything up. Now, some of the songs that he wrote at the time actually had a writing credit to Camille. So big was his plan. I have this under really good authority. I always just assumed that it was Sheila E. singing on it, but the funny thing is, well, you know, no one's credited. It's a sort of you know, it's like a purple gray area, if you will. But it sounds like they're singing like Wendy. So in my head, when I heard that song, I could see Prince directing Sheila to sing more like Wendy. However it happens, Scarlet Pussy, a crumb from the table, a table scrap of Prince's. To me, if that was your best song, I'd say that there was an amazing artist, and we can all agree on that. We can all agree on Colleen too. Another thing that maybe there was something to, but it was too much for a double album that was already, some would say, leaden with 7 and 8 minute plus jammers. And speaking of which, here's like a 10 minute version of Mountains.
3: Hey you! Get out on this dance floor!

And that seems like a gentle set, you know. You get these 10-minute long, 8-minute long songs. You play two or three of them. It feels like you've been away a minute. When Two Are in Love from the Black album, and maybe I kind of leaned heavy there for a minute, but it seemed cool, and I might get back there anyhow. For anyone who isn't aware, the Black album is the great Lost album, which ultimately became Love Sexy, which is a pretty fair album on its own. Like, no one's super mad, but there are, I kind of feel like the songs that Prince retained from the Black album on Love Sexy, they kind of, you know, it feels like they belong on the greater suite of music that is Love Sexy, but they provide balance on the Black album, which they don't really do on Love Sexy. I think we can all agree on that, even if you don't know what the hell I'm talking about. Before that, we heard the big drum version of For the Tears in Your Eyes. So not the B-side version, or the one that at least is, because I think there are 12 inches that you can get the big drum We Are the World version on. This is a regular excursion through the version. It's not the limited edition, but a time-honored tradition. Okay, so the big drum Gates on Gates on Gates version of For the Tears in Your Eyes is from the We Are the World soundtrack. Like, Prince is all, I don't actually want to do this. Here's a song, I'm leaving. That version gets a fairly prominent drum track. And when you get the sort of Warner Brothers contractual 3-disc set, hits, B-sides, whatnot, that is more of like a sitting around the campfire version of it. Before that, we heard Rock Hard in a Funky Place, again from the Black album, and began that with What the Hey, 10-minute version of Mountains, just because you can. And also because I can, there are a few 7-inch promo versions of certain songs that always take, you know, 6 minutes, 8 minutes to fully gestate from, like, you know, birth throughout life. And then when the song ends, you know, that's just a beginning wherein we can listen to the song again. But, you know, with all of these things, here's a super fun 7-inch mono promo only edit of Let's Pretend We're Married on Altered Images with Powell Pressburger. Oh, while I'm at it, a little more Colleen. What is it with Prince and the C names for ladies? You got Colleen, you got Camille. Oh, he also is Christopher. There's got to be something to it.

0: Damn, that's funky. You know what the heck? That Let's Pretend We're Married is super fun. But you know what I'm feeling a little more like? Mix it down, cool it now. You got to slow it down. Here is the live studio version of International Lover.
1: One, two, three.

is a Lawson Cam impression. I will automatically drop down to apply more to activate the flow of excitement. Extinguish all clothing materials. Pull your body close. 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

an event, there's overexcitement. 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

Welcome to Satisfaction. 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Thank you for flying Morris International. 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The next time you fly, fly the International Lover.

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0: fantastic. All the critics love you in New York, but a 7-inch edit, so, you know, held to around 3 minutes 45 seconds, something like that. Only, I think, For the Stars in Your Eyes is the shortest Prince song that I've played all month. That's, you know, it's like under 3 minutes, which for Prince, it's like, if he starts playing a song, like 3 minutes is kind of like the entry level, like for it to be a song by many of his accepted standards, you know, he's got a few 4-minute songs. More common, 5-minute songs. Very common, 6-minute songs. Like, way more common than non-jazz artists of his era. So many 8-minute songs and 7-minute songs. And the odd 9-minute song. And mixes tonight at 10 minutes. We are basically shitting in high cotton. There's nothing wrong with this. So playing the shorts with the longs, the longs with the shorts. Lot of fun. Lot of fun. All the Critics Love You in New York, kind of a poignant song. Because if you were just going by the reviews that he was getting in the New York Times and whatnot, Rolling Stone, this was the guy. And then he'd go to other places in America and maybe not feel that same bonhomie, that same acceptance, opening for those stupid Rolling Stones. So glad this is a show where you'll never hear them. You know, I usually don't go dark like that. Let's stay above it. Before that, the promo only edit of Free, another quick Before They Catch Us, 3 minutes, 44 seconds. A 7-inch mono promo only edit of Let's Pretend We're Married. Fun, fun, fun. And the original first take live in the studio version of International Lover. How hot was that? Hot, hot stuff.
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1: All your friends are doing it.
0: It's what I'm saying. You know, I'm here week in, week out. Toil in the studio bubble. Furthermore, oh, I've forgotten. Here I am, second hour already. This is the last show before I co-host Under the Cherry Moon with the homie Minnie Bannister at the Endless Roxy Theater, the legitimate Roxy Theater in San Francisco, California, Under the Cherry Moon. What could be sweeter? Gonna get people pumped up to see this movie, and you being there, well, let's just say it'd be the coolest thing you did in a while for yourself. Just think about it, like seeing Under the Cherry Moon with a hot crowd there for nothing but Prince. A couple of months ago, with the same homie, we co-hosted ABBA the movie, and there was, I mean, that was a feeling. That was a real vibe right there. Like a bunch of people gathered in a most sacred place, my holiest of holy. But you know, that stems from just wanting to see like half-baked Poverty Row film noir at a place with some grub and some grime. Okay. Now the speakers there are much, much better. And those seats no longer as grimy. So let me tell you, that soundtrack is wide. And it's a visual stutter. So Under the Cherry Moon, if you're in the San Francisco Bay Area, Tuesday the 28th, Roxy Theater, get your tickets now. If you're listening to this after the fact, but also before the other fact. And then, because that's the kind of thing that you get to do, you don't have to go to the movie, but next week I'm playing all of the deep cuts from Parade, which was the album that did business as the original soundtrack of The Thing. Ooh, what's this? Little Colleen left. Not much. Little goes a long way, though. Back to the Prince. Here's Money Don't Grow on Trees.

night I call your butt up on the phone. A deeper voice answers and says you're not at home. Now if you think that I'm a fool, we'll go for any line.

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0: Oh, yeah.
1: Something in the water does not compute, albeit that's an edited version. In and out, quick before they catch us. Is it the shortest song on 1999? That seems like the sort of factoid I'd ought to have at hand. And don't. What I do have, however...
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3: Bringing the underground to the foreground.
1: Yeah.

one last pitch. I'm going to call Ian it up. Man, this is like two rocking a pad, if ever there were a pad to rockin'. This is that. Oops. Okay. Let's go all the way back to the OG Colleen. So, if you were here in the calendar year of 2022 in the San Francisco Bay Area, Tuesday, June 28th is therefore the greatest day of the rest of your life. It will be like your life up to that point and your life past that point. You know, unless Under the Cherry Moon is already your favorite movie. And it could be. It well could be. But say you've already had the pleasure of seeing it in a crowd of adoring people. Maybe you have, maybe you haven't. But it's really something, I recommend it. Visit theroxy.com. I think that's the way you say things. Or you look for the Roxy Theater San Francisco. Get yourself a ticket to that. Get your loved one a ticket. Somebody who just needs a good thing to happen to them for once. Get them a ticket to that. Under the Cherry Moon. Roxy Theater. San Francisco, California. The beautiful Mission District. Over the years, the Roxy has shown Spanish language movies, pornography. I'm not sure if they showed Spanish language pornography. But I bet some people complained. I bet some people picketed outside. When I first moved to San Francisco your time, that was definitely a thing that, like, you still saw. Where sweet abuelas in the neighborhood just really PO'd about some nasty movie that was probably playing at the Roxy. So where better to go with your time-honored time and your hard-earned hard? Hey, you know, there's more Prince to play. I'm going to get out of the Colleen game. Not like I've been trying to do that. Not like I need to. But, you know, time being of the essence of which, whew, finding it rare, doing deep cut Prince every week in June, following up the Under the Cherry Moon screening with Parade Rarities, Parade Era Rarities, Parade Era Rarities. One word that is not. Oh, I've got one word now. What else am I supposed to do? Super Funky Califragilistic.

0: dance, cause your arm keep the blood flowing down to your feet. Brother Maurice, I'll be around in a minute with a buck of fill in it. Squirrel meat.
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in seven measures. I want somebody to

I think everyone familiar with the show knows where we are now at the end. That was Turn It Up and You're All I Want, both vault tracks from 1999. Before that, I was feeling a little Black Album tonight, so Super Funky Califragisexy from the Black Album Happened. Before that, Something in the Water Does Not Compute. Did I also deal with Dead on It? Wait a second. Or maybe Irresistible Bitch, Money Don't Grow on Trees. All the Critics Love You in New York. A promo editor free. Let's Pretend We're Married. International Lover, When Two Are in Love. For the Tears in Your Eyes. Rock Hard in a Funky Place. Mountains. Lover Money, Pop Life, and Scarlet Pussy. Not too bad. Like, some of these, not the most obscure. Did I play 1999? No. So just threading the needle tonight. The artist. If you can see under the cherry moon at the Roxy next Tuesday, do that. Otherwise, I'll be back Wednesday with a Germain and Relative Prince playlist to just put a pin in this month of June. Because as we all learned, sometimes it snows in April. Sometimes it was a heat wave yesterday. Today it's substantially breezier. But my cat is still hiding from me because I've been administering antibiotics. Really, really PO'd about that. I am rarely so forthcoming. This feels too personal. Like when Tom Petty reconsidered, maybe I don't want to come out with I Won't Back Down. That sucks. It's too much me. I'm not making mock of it. It's just like it's universal. You know? Tell that to my cat. Hey, you know what I'm saying. This is Altered Images. You've been Powell Pressburger. This are the artist. Actually, this is Marshall Crenshaw. So again, if you could only listen to music from Manchester, home of the Drudy Column, Minneapolis, I'll Say No More, and Detroit, Michigan, you'd be doing okay.

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0: But you can't just drop me off in a gymnasium. 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
1: We've got to go now, honey. 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

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But he can't be blamed.

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0: 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Only a pawn in the game.
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Started off as a high school crush. 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
1: That went down. 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

0: Good morning and welcome to Third Country Radio on BFF.fm, best frequencies forever. Connor and Katie here. We are recording this on a wonderfully rainy evening, but hopefully the sun is shining wherever you are, or it was shining if you're listening to us somewhere that's not the United States. You can, of course, always hear us live on BFF.fm or on demand at the same website. And we hope that you have been enjoying the last week or so. We have. It's been something of an inspiring week watching the World Cup play out. We kick things off this week with In Between Thoughts, A New World. That comes to us from Rodrigo y Gabriela, who are originally from Mexico. And this week's show is inspired by the World Cup, featuring musicians, artists, bands from across the planet, all of whom are here to represent their country today.
1: Yes, we've got a little bit of World Cup fever. I'm not really a soccer person. Connor has been having to explain some of the rules to me, including the mysterious offsides thing, which I still don't 100% get.
0: No one really understands offside. There is a rule, and it's one of those things that when you read it and you think about it, you understand it, but you still struggle to really recognize when it does or does not count. Yeah, they have computers now which show you exactly like when someone is offside. And I think it was yesterday we were watching and I was like, oh yeah, his head was too far forward.
1: Yeah, which is, I won't get into my opinions on all of that, but I will say that I've been having a ton of fun watching the World Cup. I've also been having a ton of fun watching the fans of the World Cup. There's been some really genuinely heartwarming interactions, and not just everybody's talking about, you know, Europeans who are coming over. There's Freddie, the German individual who is road tripping through the South and having a great time. But there's also lots of other tourists from all over the place, from Japan, from Croatia, from Bosnia, from trying to think of where else. Qatar.
0: Qatar. Mm-hmm. We've got the Ivory Coast. They are here. Panama is playing. Who else? Who have we seen? Who have we watched that we've really enjoyed or been impressed by?
1: The Japan versus Netherlands.
0: Yeah,
1: was fantastic. We did see, unfortunately, Argentina just absolutely kind of, I guess, annihilate Algeria, which was a shame because I've been really enjoying, you know, hearing the story of how Lawrence, Kansas has kind of, you know, adopted the Algerians. And of course, the Scottish in Boston, a lot of Bostonians now just saying, like, can they just stay here? Can we adopt these people? So it's been really wonderful to watch. And that's why we wanted to put together this playlist, because we really wanted to kind of keep that celebratory spirit going. Mm. So this is going to be a bunch of music that that is not, you know, you're not going to hear anything, I don't think, too hard and, like, you know, competitive or anything. It's just, it's going to be all about keeping the party going.
0: Yeah, this week has just been wonderful for all of the kind of joy and positivity. Naturally, you know, there have been a few moments that have been a little less positive, but I think on the whole, it's just been a great time watching fans from different countries interact with each other and watching fans from all over the world come to the United States and get a feel for what, you know, actual Americans are, you know, when they're not on their TVs or, you know, visiting their heads of state. That,
1: yeah,
0: kind of thing.
1: Exactly. So we're going to be hearing a bunch of different songs from really all over the world. Like we said, you're going to be hearing some great music from Ghost, from The Proclaimers, from Stromae. Who are we going to be hearing next, though?
0: Next is going to be a French outfit who are just absolutely fantastic. They are the soundtrack to many a like sports show.
1: Yeah.
0: Just because their music and their beats work so well. And it felt really appropriate to play this next track because it is, it's about what this whole, you know, rigmarole is. So you're going to be hearing from their album Homework. Here is the French duo Daft Punk. And the song is Around the World.

0: three great songs there representing three great nations who are all here in North America for one thing, to win the whole darn thing. 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We started off our three-song set there by Daft Punk with Around the World. That comes from their album Homework. After that, you heard Rashid Taha with his fantastic cover of the Clash hit Rock the Casbah, in this case, Rock El Casbah. And that comes from the Definitive Collection, a great opportunity for you to get a feel for Rashid Taha's work. After that, you heard Dance Macabre by the one and only Ghost from the album Prequel. Now, Rashid Taha comes from Algeria. Ghost comes from Sweden. Daft Punk, obviously, from France. All three nations participating in the World Cup this year. I was looking through the list, and I was surprised to not see Italy. I've heard that Italians are not happy about the fact that they did not make it. I think this is like the second or third time that they have not made the World Cup.
1: Yeah, and that's very strange because there was a point in time I remember as a child, as a wee one, there was a that point in time when Italy were the top one or two team in the world. It was Italy and Brazil back and forth quite often for top dog status, and in the years since then. We've seen the sport of soccer or football really explode across the globe. A lot of countries embracing the sport, whether it's kind of rediscovering it and investing more into the development of homegrown footballers, homegrown soccer players. Mm-hmm. Or it's countries who are really just embracing it for the first time, and that I think combined with the greater opportunities that players from sometimes lesser regarded countries are getting is evening the playing field quite a bit. Mm-hmm. We've been watching some of the games, and we've been following some of the results for games that we've not been able to see, and what's been really striking is how often teams that might not be considered world class are holding their own against teams that would be considered favorites to win the whole competition.
0: Absolutely, yeah. I know. Now, this is kind of part of my American ignorance. I will definitely say that. But Algeria. I didn't realize that Algeria had a very strong football, i.e., soccer tradition. I was worried. You hear about them, and then in that case, I found out so they've been doing this for a while. They're kind of a known on the world stage, but countries like Curacao or or Ghana, who is actually playing as we record, a few other countries where Iran is another example, Iraq, different countries where like you said, they might not have the advantage of multi-million-dollar facilities and some of the top, nutritionists and trainers in the world. They have very good coaches, but you have to wonder about where they're able to practice, and in some cases, such as Iran, given things that are going on, how that affects their ability to get out there and practice, and for the biggest event, biggest sporting event in this sport. And so it's been really heartening for me to see that no matter what they've been through, all of these countries are here to win. There's no sense of countries being quote unquote allowed in because okay, we're going to open it up so that way I don't know how all that came about. I don't know a lot about soccer. I'm going to put it right out there. I don't follow soccer. You look down the list and you're like, okay, yeah, France, Scotland, Norway, which I didn't realize that the Nordic countries had a big soccer culture. You always think, kind of like the British Isles and then Southern Europe when you think about, soccer culture, Latin America, obviously. You look down the list And you're like, okay, so we have, you know, France, we have Germany, we have the Ivory Coast, and, you know.
1: Yeah, well, I think part of it has been that this year they have expanded the number of teams that are playing in these group stages. So you have like a larger kind of roster of teams. However, that does not undermine, I think, the quality of the teams, even from a country like Curacao, which is celebrating its first mm-hmm. World Cup. You know, the smallest country, I believe, Curacao.
0: Yeah, I think a population of
1: 156,000 or
0: something like that. Yeah.
1: You know, while the host teams will get a bye, so in this case, you know, the United States, Mexico, and Canada are all playing, you know, all hosting games and hosting teams. Regardless of that, you know, if you're not hosting, the only way you get to the World Cup is by winning games. Mm-hmm. You know, the only way you get to the World Cup is by beating other teams and collecting the necessary number of victories or necessary number of points if you're in a World Cup qualifying group, you know, to get your place here. So if a team is here, if a country is in the World Cup, even if they don't get beyond the group stages, they earned their place here. And I think that more than anything really shows the way that, like I said, the playing field has really been evened.
0: Yeah.
1: You know? There are going to be your teams like your Argentina and, you know, in your France and, you know, and today, as we record this, I watched a very impressive England, you know, who are always kind of there, but have just never haven't been able to just get over the hump for,
0: yeah,
1: you know, in a long time. But it's been really impressive to see the likes of Qatar or to see the Congo, who held Portugal to a draw.
0: Yeah, that was very surprising.
1: They are proving that you cannot take any match for granted. And I think now that we are, as we record this, this is kind of like the end of the first week. We're going to be getting into the second week of games now here in the group stages. I think the surprise results of the last week have hopefully woken up all of the teams to recognize that every game they play is going to be important, and they can't just play on autopilot if they want to progress in this year's World Cup.
0: Yeah, that's kind of what I was expecting. In the group stage, I was a little bit worried that we'd see some of these, you know, smaller teams or newer teams just get absolutely steamrolled. And nobody wants that. You know, you know that there's always going to be somebody who wins and somebody who doesn't, although I'm finding out in soccer that it's perfectly acceptable to have a tie.
1: Yep.
0: Very, very strange to my American mind. you hope that, you know, these smaller teams don't go out and, you know, have like really crushing defeats, because if you've ever played sports, you know how that feels. But that has not yet happened.
1: No.
0: Argentina and Algeria. I'm sad because I really want good things for the Algerian team, because
1: yeah,
0: they've really, you know, I just love that story of them going to comparatively small town in the middle of America and really endearing themselves and the town also really embracing them. So I'm like, wouldn't that be just like the perfect, you know, the perfect, you know, like storybook ending to this, is that they go up against one of the best teams in the world and they beat them, and that did not happen.
1: Yeah. Hopefully they'll be able to bounce back from that loss, and we'll see Algeria have some successes now in the next couple of weeks.
0: Yeah, but my point, which I'm long-winded in getting to, is that, as you said, there has not been any team where you're like, oh my goodness, they just got absolutely glazed.
1: Mm-hmm.
0: Every team is fighting for that World Cup, and I think it has woken up a lot of these legacy teams, like Spain, for example, who thought that they would just cruise to victory, and that did not happen.
1: It did not. Another team that have proven himself so far here in the World Cups is the Korea Republic.
0: Yes.
1: Or South Korea. They won their first game against Czechia last week. And as you listen to this, if you're listening to this on Thursday morning, on Thursday night, they go up against Mexico. So that should be a very, very fun game.
0: It should be, especially because we've seen so much footage of South Korean fans down in Mexico getting to know Mexican culture, getting to try the food, getting to party with the fans, the Mexican fans. And that's been a lot of fun to watch because those are two cultures that are, I think it's fair to say, are pretty different.
1: I think so. Just a little bit. But it's been wonderful to see that kind of like that cultural crossroads. Speaking of kind of cultural crossroads and cross-cultural appeal, this next track, representing the Korea Republic, had quite the cultural crossover.
0: Yes, I guess the story goes, I don't know if it was just one place or several, but some South Korean fans going to a Mexican bar and endearing themselves to the locals, and the locals reciprocating probably with the only Korean song that they might have heard. So you're going to be hearing, and you've probably heard it too, it was inescapable at one time, you're going to be hearing Psy with Gangnam Style.

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0: I think Katie puts it best. We didn't know that we needed Balkan ska in our lives, but here we are. You are listening to Third Country Radio on BFF.fm, Best Frequencies Forever. And the song you just heard was USA by Dubiosa Collective from their album Wild Wild East. They are from Bosnia, and Bosnia-Herzegovina have qualified for the World Cup 2026, which is very exciting. And fans of you know, Bosnian fans coming to the States have embraced this song as sort of like their unofficial football anthem. I love it.
1: Yeah, I guess that song originally was about, it's about, you know, immigrating, going to the United States in this case, but about immigration and how sometimes the grass isn't always greener. How, you know, you might go to live abroad for a while, but it's always good to come home. And what I really love about that and the fact that Bosnia-Herzegovina are in the World Cup is that they arrived in St. Louis, and I don't know if they knew this or not, but I guess during the 1990s, there were a lot of Bosnian refugees that came to the U.S. and settled in St. Louis. And so when they got off of the plane, the Bosnian team was greeted by a cheerful throng of expats and descendants.
0: That's amazing. I love that.
1: Yeah.
0: I love everything that's been happening. Everything, like...

0: we have needed what is going on for like the last week. We have needed it like we never needed a sporting event to tear us up ever before.
1: Absolutely, yeah.
0: Before that incredible song, you heard The Proclaimers with I'm Gonna Be 500 Miles, a classic from the Scottish duo from their album Sunshine on Leith. And we opened up there with Gangnam Style by Psy from South Korea or Korea Republic. It's one of those songs. It's very funny. It's another one of those songs that sounds way more cheerful than the subject matter would have you believe.
1: Yes.
0: You know? But still, just a wonderful. You can't stop yourself from bouncing around when you hear it.
1: Everybody loves that song.
0: Yeah.
1: And you know, I was thinking about as we've been discussing. You know, you said that we needed what's happened this week with various people from all over the world kind of discovering America. When I say discovering America, I'm thinking about we had this discussion privately earlier where I'm like, why do they all want to go to Walmart? Why do they, you know, like we have all this, I think Americans, when we go to Europe or other countries, it's like, oh, wow, this great cultural heritage. I saw the Eiffel Tower or I saw the Colosseum. I've been to Japan. I have seen temples that were built hundreds of years before the founding of my country, you know, like going places and seeing things that have, you know, this building has been here for over 1,000 years. And so it's so strange for me anyway, and I'm, and, you know, possibly puzzling to other Americans as well, that, you know, people are coming over and, you know, what do they want to see and do? Oh, they want to go to Bucky's.
0: Mm.
1: They want to go to a gas station. They want to go to Walmart. And I don't know what that says about our country and its culture, or perhaps lack thereof.
0: Well, it's like I was saying, we were talking about it in private. For a lot of people who have never been to the United States before, America doesn't exist. It's not a real place. You know, it's a place. It's Clint Eastwood. You know, it's the Wild West. It's driving a convertible down Route 66. You know, it is Spider-Man swinging, you know, through the streets of Manhattan. For a lot of people who have never been to America and have never interacted with Americans, which most of the people coming here are in that boat. Like they've never been to the United States before, and more than likely have never spoken to or spent much time with an American. You know, either for one reason or another. I mean, that's just how it is. But for many of them, then America is a fictional place. It may as well be Narnia, you know. Their understanding of America is what they've seen on TV or what they've seen in movies. And so to come to America and get to experience all of the things that they've seen through American media and actually get to feel it and feel the reality of it, it can be mind-blowing, you know? Like, sitting in, like, a little diner where, like, you know, a middle-aged woman comes over with a pot of coffee and she goes, "Can I top you up, honey?" Like, like that would blow the average non-American's mind, because they've seen that, like, 80 million times in movies and TV, but they never thought that they would get to actually experience the whole reality of, like, you know, sitting in Waffle House and getting like coffee in little white cups or what have you, and you know, same thing with Walmart. Like, they know that Walmart is a place that exists, and they know that it's like this ridiculously huge store. And yeah, you have kind of the same thing in some countries, but you know, it's not the same thing, because it's, you know, so yeah, I mean, they can go to see the Golden Gate Bridge, or they can go to see the Statue of Liberty. But in the same way that you go to Paris and you see the Eiffel Tower, you are seeing a representation of the country you're visiting that has almost become a cliche, you know?
1: Mm-hmm.
0: You know it must be America, because they'll have the Statue of Liberty, or they'll have, like, you know, the Grand Canyon or what have you, or, you know, and that's how you'll know that it's America, you know. In the same way that you know you're in London, you know, you know that the TV show or the movie is in London because it'll do a shot of Big Ben.
1: Okay.
0: Yeah. So you go to London and you see Big Ben, and it's cool, but you know, it's not the same as going to an English pub, which you've also seen, but you've never had the actual real experience of it. So you go to an English pub and you sit down and you have like a pint with English people who are just kind of like hanging out, and so you get to sense the reality of it. And it's the same thing when you come to America, and yeah, you go, you know, you're in Texas and you have Texas barbecue, you know, and you've seen like Texas on TV, but you've never actually imagined what it would be like to sit in a Texas restaurant, or you know, to eat Tex-Mex food, or to go to a rodeo and realize that a rodeo is a real thing that exists. It's not just a thing that they made up for TV.
1: I can't help but wonder too if part of that, for Americans anyway, like there's the mundane, you know, like, yeah, I do my grocery shopping at Walmart or, you know, Costco or whatever. And so for me, it's not exotic. But, you know, a lot of tourists are really enjoying the, you know, the American experience of like our food and everything.
0: Yeah.
1: And I think maybe for Americans, too, it's easy for us to forget kind of the diversity that's available because we are a nation of immigrants. One thing that that there was somebody that I saw, another European, who had stopped in Chicago and was surprised to get stickers for like his hometown football club back at home. And he realized it's because, oh, there's like a German expat community, but also like a German American community here. Mm. And so people kind of seeing that that their people, so to speak, are here. Mm. You know, obviously there's going to be a lot of cultural difference, but that has to be exciting.
0: Yeah.
1: You know, to come over, you know, you've come over,
0: yeah,
1: obviously. There is a small Irish community in Cleveland, but you know, I'm sure it's interesting for you to, like, when we occasionally go up to like the Irish pub in Cleveland, PJ McIntyre's, that is, you know, it's good because that's where all the expats go, and
0: yeah,
1: there's a couple other places. So like it that must be fun too, to like go to a place that is Irish American but also has expats there, and you know. So what I'm trying to get at really is that I think maybe we, if you're born and raised here, you don't understand the excitement that comes from somebody going like, oh, wow, you know, tacos. And you're like, yeah, I have them every week. There's a
0: yeah,
1: truck right there.
0: Yeah. Like when you're a native to your country, the things that excite people who visit, like, are just your everyday reality. And that's why I think it sometimes really helps to have someone arrive with an outsider perspective and remind you of the magic and the little beauty that exists in all of these experiences that you can have.
1: I think one of my favorites is there was a Japanese soccer fan who was being interviewed by local TV, and they asked him, you know, what do you think of Texas so far? And he goes, Texas is good. Everything is big.
0: Well, we're going to go from Texas to Belgium right now with our next track. An artist we both really love and whose work we've played before. When we realized that Belgium had made it to the World Cup, well, that's all the excuse we need.
1: Absolutely. You're going to be hearing Stromae here from his album Racine Carrée. You're going to be hearing Tout le Même.

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0: Some very fun music there. You're listening to Third Country Radio here on BFF.fm, Best Frequencies Forever, where we are playing songs from around the world to celebrate the World Cup. We started off our three-song set with Tu Le Même, I believe. I do not speak French, but hopefully I got that close to accurate. That was by Stromae, and that comes from the album Racine Carrée. After that, you heard What Is Love by Hathaway, and that is from the single of the same name. I was trying to find a song for Germany, and I was like, what German songs do I know? And that was the first one that popped into my head.
1: What great German artist best represents his or her country of origin?
0: I'm sure there are, okay, I will take it back. I do know, like, a lot of German metal, but we were trying to keep the vibes kind of, you know, dance party, as we've been seeing.
1: To be fair, Germans, you know, despite their reputation, Germans do know a dance party.
0: They absolutely do. And after that, you heard, we were thinking about playing the Tragically Hip for Canada, but we decided against that and played Sarnies by Angine de Poitrine instead. That comes from their album Volume 2, because, you know, the Tragically Hip, they're great.
1: Yeah.
0: But they're not as fun as Angine de Poitrine. Yeah.
1: Well, I mean, I think when I put it to you, I asked you, should we play the most Canadian of all bands, or do you want to play Angine de Poitrine? No disrespect at all to the late great Gord Downie or the surviving members of the Tragically Hip. You guys were pretty good.
0: Yeah.
1: Yeah.
0: Wonderful musicians.
1: Yeah, great musicians. Well, it's. You know, we've talked a lot about how wonderful it's been to experience, like, to see the World Cup experience through the eyes of international fans. You're coming to America, coming to Mexico and Canada for the first time and getting to experience what that's actually like.
0: Yeah.
1: And we spoke a little bit about, you know, how the competition so far has really proven that worldwide, the level of competition has just risen across the board, and there have been some really big surprising results.
0: Absolutely.
1: What do you, obviously, you and I, we are American. We support many a team, because we just love them all. At this point in time, we can love all of our teams equally. What do you think about the United States, as it kind of embraces soccer or football, depending on where you're coming from? You know, like, I remember when the USA held the World Cup in 1994, like, for the first time, there was, I guess, a little bit of tut-tutting or a little bit of, like, side-eye from the more kind of quote-unquote traditional footballing countries, just because at that time the United States did not have much of a reputation on a global scale, on the global stage. They're understandably, every nation will focus on its own, national pastimes, national sports, you know. And when you live in the United States, you have a few of those to choose from. But what do you think about, how the United States has embraced kind of soccer, especially around this World Cup period, you know?
0: It's been really interesting to see, because the World Cup in 1994, I was alive for it. I don't remember too much of it. I think I had it like a World Cup t-shirt, because you could buy them anywhere. But, you know, as kids, you know, as being told, oh yeah, it's like one of the biggest sporting events in the world. And we had no concept of that, because there weren't, I had a few classmates that played soccer. But at least for me at that time, as far as I know, and I could be wrong, the only team that was really available was a traveling team. And they were kind of seen as, like, you know, these, like, elites, I guess you can say. When I say elites, they were a traveling team. If you're on a traveling team, you better have money.
1: Yeah.
0: Because you're, you know, this isn't just like, oh, we're traveling to the next town over. It's like, we are going a couple states over, that kind of thing. So you had to have parents who had enough disposable income to, you know, pay for you to be on the team, to pay for equipment, to possibly pay for, like, a private, you know, trainer, to pay for travel, to pay for hotels, that kind of stuff. And so for most of us, it was just kind of like, okay, so this weird European sport that maybe like one kid in our class plays, and you know, I think there was I do remember reading one of our, like, you know, beginning readers things, the story about a guy named Pele. Pele, why did it spell that way? Where is he from? Why is he? No, he can't possibly be the best athlete in the world. That's John. What's his name? Joe Montana. The quarterback for the Denver Broncos. Or it's this baseball star, that kind of thing. And so it went from that to, like, my brothers played soccer as things kind of as teams kind of expanded a little bit, recreation league teams, I should say. It became seen as kind of a thing that is done. If you don't want your son to play football because you're worried about injuries or you're just not a big football person, soccer is it's a good alternative. And, you know, because I think so many different jurisdictions all across the U.S. Started, putting in soccer fields in addition to, football and baseball and stuff like that.
1: Yeah.
0: And then you also had immigrants and refugees coming from countries where soccer was much bigger. So you had this weird dichotomy for a while where it's like, if you play soccer, you're either a middle to upper middle class kid from the suburbs, or you are a kid who is like, if you weren't born in a foreign country, you were like first generation.
1: Yeah.
0: But that really, I think, helped lay the groundwork because it's been, 30 years basically, since the last World Cup was held in the U.S. And so it's exciting for me not only to see that we have a good team. We'll see how good.
1: Yeah.
0: I harbor no illusions that we are going to win the World Cup. I don't know if America ever will.
1: Crazier things have happened.
0: True. But, to go from, soccer kind of being this weird niche sport to like, oh, okay, this is what, suburban rich or kind of rich kids play, to, to universities having soccer programs, and then professional soccer in the U.S. becoming something that was not just a pipe dream, or not just like, yeah, they have professional soccer in California, I guess. Mm-hmm. Something that is throughout the U.S. And now to going into my office and being able to talk to a coworker, and both of us freely admitting, like, yeah, we don't know all the rules. We are very early beginners in this sport, but, enjoying watching it and talking about it. And seeing other Americans get really excited. We have the American Outlaws, which is the American Outlaws FC. Yeah. So like the official kind of fan club, although we really need to work on our chances.
1: Gotta work on those chants, guys.
0: Yeah.
1: Yeah. We need punchier football chants.
0: Yeah, absolutely. I'm almost like, should I join just to help them with that? But it's been remarkable to see how the country has embraced soccer more and more. I don't know if it will ever be like, I don't know if it'll ever overtake something like, American football, or, American basketball, baseball. We have sports here that are very important to not only to just, for participants, but also for like American cultural identity.
1: Yeah.
0: But it's very cool to see soccer kind of, coming into the fore.
1: Yeah, it definitely feels like it's another one of those things where like the uptick on the international scene has really paid dividends. In the same way that, you can go to Europe and there are European basketball leagues, you can go to Japan and you can go to Asia and there are baseball leagues, you're seeing now it kind of being paid back in a way, here are these sports being embraced across the world, and now the United States, which for a while was kind of seen as that's the place where like older players can go to cash an easy check. Now I think it's starting to be recognized as more of a I wouldn't say like a big power, but certainly more respectable. Scene than we might have previously imagined.
0: Yeah, it's going to be really exciting to see where it goes next. We have Major League Soccer. We have, I think, a women's Major League Soccer now, or we're working on it.
1: Working on it, yeah.
0: Yeah, and even Cleveland, the Haslams are the current villains of our American football, the Cleveland Browns, because they're moving stadiums, but there's talk now of like, well, what are we going to do with the stadium that's on the lakefront? there's talk of maybe at some point it becoming a soccer stadium, which would be pretty cool because then we could have a rivalry with Columbus. I mean, we already do, we can just intensify it.
1: Yeah, any excuse to hate Columbus.
0: Columbus!
1: Speaking of where we are going next, we are going to New Zealand next, aren't we?
0: Yes, we are. I know that we said that we tried to keep to kind of like fun, you know, party time music. Unfortunately, I don't really know a lot of fun party time musicians from New Zealand, so we had to go with metal instead. You're going to be hearing the one and only Alien Weaponry with their song Kai Tangata.

0: representing New Zealand, Australia and jolly old England right there. You're listening to Third Country Radio on BFF.fm, best frequencies forever. You just heard Alien Weaponry with Kaitangata. That comes from their album 2, just a fantastic song, an absolute belter. All of their music is great. After that, from Australia, an ode to the right of every working man or woman everywhere. That was Smoko by The Chats, and that comes from their album Get This In Ya. And we finished off there with Tub Thumping from Chumbawamba, from the album Tub Thumper. Chumbawamba, England's favorite anarchist artistic music collective.
1: I like how you put that. They're not a band.
0: No.
1: Bands are there to make money.
0: Bands are there to make money. Chumbawamba were here to make whatever they wanted, and it was great.
1: I also love that, you know, we've been playing all of this music. A lot of it, you know, released on major labels, has a certain degree of polish, and then there's just The Chats with Smoko.
0: Yeah.
1: Which is a very Australian kind of vibe, I think, you know?
0: It's so stunningly Australian. I really love everything about it. I have no idea how well Australia is going to do in the World Cup, but thanks for giving me the opportunity to finally play The Chats on our show.
1: Such a fun song.
0: It is a really fun song. They're a fun band. We hope that you're enjoying this. Hopefully you've caught World Cup fever. Like literally everybody else, and you're either supporting your home nation's team or you've adopted one, much like the city of Boston has adopted the Scottish fans.
1: Yes, the Tartan Army.
0: The Tartan Army. Is there a particular country that you've kind of really grown fond of? I know you mentioned Algeria earlier, just for the lovely kind of like story of them being embraced by this small Kansas town.
1: Yeah. I mean, it's kind of tough because obviously, you know, I'm born and bred American, so Team USA. But I was thinking about it, and I'm like, I have connections to like a bunch of different teams. Mm. You know, the Tartan Army, Scotland. Online genealogy, so who knows if it's correct, but supposedly, possibly some Scottish ancestry on my dad's side. Lots of German, both mm-hmm. sides of the family. So, you know, we have Team Germany there. I believe I mentioned earlier in the show, my grandmother is, she was born in Texas, but she is Mexican-American, so that's Team Mexico. And then, oddly enough, Team Japan. I don't have any family ties to that that part of the world. But when I was in college, I studied Japanese. I studied abroad there for 3 months in Aichi Prefecture and around Nagoya. I mm-hmm. went to Chubu University. And so, you know, in addition to that, Japanese exchange students, when they came to Ohio, I was always a conversation partner with them. So, you know, I have a certain affinity for the Japanese fans and for the Japanese team, who really played well against the Netherlands. I was kind of concerned because I didn't quite know what to expect from either team, but Japan held its own and held the Netherlands to a draw.
0: Yeah, it was really wonderful to see. I think personally, you know, Ireland, unfortunately, did not make it into the World Cup. Again, but you know, now I'm literally Irish American, so I can so I have a country I can root for.
1: Yeah,
0: yay! But I think of the other countries that are playing. You know, I'm fond of plenty of these teams, and I hope everyone, you know, I hope everyone has a great time. I just hope everyone has fun. But I really was impressed by Haiti.
1: Yes.
0: A hard-fought match against Scotland. Scotland managing to win it 1-0. Sometimes, you know, winning that one by the skin of their teeth. Haiti really, really impressed me. And I really hope to see more from them in the competition.
1: Yeah, that was one of those teams that when, you know, I heard they were in, I was like, oh, dear. You know, I hope that they, you know, they might win, they might lose. I just hope that they, you know, don't get embarrassed. You know, don't lose spectacularly, but no, they were a powerful, powerful team.
0: Yeah, I'm very excited about what they do next.
1: Yes.
0: Yeah. Another country, you know, that you have a very great fondness for is, of course, Japan.
1: Yes.
0: You know, as you mentioned on the show before, and this next act is here to represent Japan.
1: Yes, I'm sure that there are plenty of Japanese artists out there. I need to get back into the J-rock scene, but in the meantime, I'm going to be playing some one of my favorites for you. You're going to be hearing Hide with Rocket Dive.

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0: Some great music there to celebrate the World Cup. You're listening to Third Country Radio here on BFF.fm, Brace Frequencies Forever. We started off that set with Rocket Dive by Hide. That comes from the album Jazzoo. After that, you heard Zaman. That was by Tarwa Ntiniri. And that comes from the album Zaman, that group coming from Algeria.
1: Oh, wonderful. So Algerian representation. It's hard because, you know, all of these athletes have worked so hard, and, you know, whether they're from a big footballing nation or one of the lesser known or lesser regarded nations, they're all here with one aim in mind, and that is to play the best that they can and to represent their countries. And you've just got to respect that no matter how big or small.
0: You really do. I think that's one reason why I've been enjoying this World Cup so much. It's just between, you know, fans getting out there

0: and making new connections, sharing culture, you know, donating, helping out, you know, in the communities where they are residing, or just getting to know the locals. Between that and watching these athletes just play their hearts out on the field, it's really been a breath of fresh air. I really needed this week, and there's still three more to go. So,
1: At least three more. I think they're. I have no idea when these games end. I hope they never do. But I know what you mean. It's been really delightful. And can't wait to see what happens in the next week. We're going to leave you one last track. Of course, we've got to represent the United States here. And best of luck to the guys playing their next game in Grand Theft Australia very soon. Who is playing us out?
0: We're going to be hearing a song that is very emblematic of the U.S. We're going to be hearing Freebird by Lynyrd Skynyrd.

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1: Wow!

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like fabulous. Castro Street is so hot. I mean, so many men, so little time. It's not pretty being easy. I mean, you can cruise for days, girl. From the Badlands to Castro Station over to Moby Dick's, check out the New Wave clones in Bear Hollow. It's to die for. It's so fabulous.

This other queen goes, are you into S&M? And I said, oh, please, who isn't? I mean, give me a boat break. I mean, like, are you into the usual, like bondage or fisting? I mean, or do you like get heavy, like necrophilia or tricking with your Great Dane? Please. So I see this guy at the Jaguar. He's in his leather drag and a sling with God knows what up her ass. And he's in a nurse's uniform. I mean, I thought I saw it all, but please, Miss Thing.

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Oh no, we're not lovers. We're like, you know, sisters. And anyway, he says, come on, girl, let's go dancing tonight. We always go to the Trock, but tonight I was into the Beam. You got any crystal? So all he has is MDA.

This stuff makes you horny? Ooh, for days. 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I mean, please, he's such a disco dolly. David Bowie, he's so cool. You know, modern music. Oh, is he gay? So I walk a detour to find a daddy or something, and I see this punk. I mean, he is such a humpy dude. And hung girlfriend, such a basket. Please, he looks divoon. So he says, come here often, and I says, oh, for sure. You in the water sports? So he starts to read me. He says, I talk Nelly. How rude. I do not talk Nelly. I'm Butch. Well, fuck you, too. I'm sure. I bet he stuffed socks in his crotch. I'm sure that wasn't all me. I mean, please. I like this song. It really pees. Ooh, let me get a hit off these poppers. Woo! Yay, new Sylvester Wicked Girl. Do you wanna fuck? Well, off to the 1808 Club. Check you later, little hanky-panky. 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
1: Wow!

0: morning, San Francisco.
1: Ah, you beautiful, sweet city by the bay. Good morning.
0: Petition to start every show in Alamo Square?
1: This is nice. I don't think we've ever done this. What have we been doing with our lives?
0: First time in Alamo Square, and I'm rethinking a lot of decisions in life right now. Why don't I have a dog?
1: You were literally saying as we were waiting, like, I wish I had a dog right now.
0: Oh, my goodness. This is beautiful out here.
1: I know. We're sitting on the back side of Alamo Square because there's someone with a leaf blower chasing us around in hopes of seeing Sutro Tower peek out of the fog.
0: Yeah. You know, I can just see the corner of the pink triangle.
1: Ooh,
0: up on Twin Peaks,
1: yeah.
0: Right there, a little Easter egg.
1: Uh-huh.
0: Looking back towards the Stanyan Canyon. You got USF here in the foreground. A lot of birds.
1: I know, it's nice.
0: Pretty fresh cut grass. This looks like it was done within the last day or two.
1: Mm-hmm.
0: It's nice out here right now.
1: One word, pleasant.
0: Absolutely. Again, petition to start all of our shows out here.
1: It is funny how the parks have sort of become our new office, the new studio.
0: Absolutely.
1: Yeah.
0: You're right. I'll tell you what, those parks.
1: They know what they're doing.
0: They do. 10 out of 10, would park again.
1: One thing we don't talk about enough is that San Francisco is such like a strong park culture,
0: yeah,
1: right?
0: Yeah.
1: Like, I can't think of many other places where you just like regularly go to the park.
0: Ooh.
1: As an adult.
0: How long do you think it would take to check into every park? You know, go there, touch grass in San Francisco? That would be a huge endeavor.
1: Yeah, there's a lot of parks.
0: Tons.
1: Yeah. It'd be a good summer to do, though.
0: Oh, yeah.
1: All right, I'm going to touch every park.
0: You got nothing going on this fall? Got a recommendation for you.
1: Touch grass.
0: And we're starting off here in Alamo Square.
1: Oh, that we are. San Francisco, it's a beautiful day. We got a great show for you.
0: I'm very excited.
1: Chatting with Afterthought, the top chefs, the folks behind Stoop Sessions.
0: I am so stoked for this conversation.
1: I know. They're just like, they're always putting out great stuff. And we're going to be the ones sitting on the stoop next.
0: Folks who are doing the most. And we're going to get to chat with the pros about everything that they are doing in community, that they are doing in music, then that they're doing around San Francisco. And sounds great. Hey,
1: hey,
0: what's your dog's name?
2: Marlo.
0: Marlo.
2: Hi, do you want to be on the podcast?
0: It's a radio show, Marlo. You're good.
1: I don't know if you picked that up, but we're yes again. Yeah, this is a radio show, not a podcast.
0: And that was Marlo.
1: Yeah, that was Marlo.
0: This is a great spot for saying hi to dogs.
1: I know. They're just like, yeah, they're coming through one after another. I
0: absolutely love it.
1: Can I give the folks the weather?
0: Please.
1: Let them know what the day is looking like.
0: After this, you're going to ask for a song, so I got to start thinking about this now.
1: It only happens once a week at the same exact time.
0: I'm never ready, never prepared.
1: San Francisco, it is currently 62 degrees outside. Oh, Marlo's back.
0: Marlo! Marlo's just living.
1: Marlo's just having.
0: Hi. Is Alamo Square Marlo's favorite park?
2: It's also the closest, so.
1: Yeah.
0: Nice.
2: Yeah.
0: Check.
1: Yeah.
2: Have a good one.
1: Yeah, you too. All right, San Francisco, currently 62 degrees, looking at a high today of 66. As we look towards the weekend, 67 tomorrow, 65 on Saturday, 65 on Sunday. It's going to be about the same weather, like a little bit foggy in the morning, clearing up as the day goes on, chilly but not cold.
0: Yeah, chilly but not cold is a great way to describe the temperature out here.
1: Mm-hmm.
0: June gloom. Classic San Francisco June gloom.
1: Ah, summer is here.
0: Yeah, it feels that way.
1: It's real nice. I gotta say, I like it. I'm happy the fog is back.
0: Me too.
1: Sunrise today was at 5:48 a.m. I actually don't believe this is true because I was coming up the hill here and the sun is so high up in the sky.
0: It's nice out.
1: Like, what's the sun doing right
0: now? We're
1: so
0: close to solstice right now, right?
1: We gotta be close to solstice.
0: It's happening soon.
1: Jeff is typing furiously.
0: Jeff Botzinger, let us know.
1: On that note, sunset.
0: Ooh.
1: The magic hour.
0: It's like 9:15. Now, I'm going to guess 8:32.
1: 8:35.
0: Whoa.
1: Give Earth some credit.
0: 8:35. Mm-hmm. I'll take it.
1: Last light, 9:06, but I think that's underselling it.
0: I love it. What's your dog's name?
2: Lola.
0: Lola. Good morning, Lola.
1: All right, you got a jam for the people.
0: Yeah, I'm feeling great right now. I am feeling fantastic. Is this a good time to tell you that I made myself an espresso this morning already?

0: feeling it this morning.
1: Because you already had a cappuccino.
0: Spro.
2: Oh, is that what we're calling them now?
0: Spros with the bros. It's when I drink espresso with my cats. Oh, my God. Spros with the bros? They always refuse the espresso, but I'm always like, here, have a sip. Have a little smell.
2: All right, give me your coffee mug. You can have cup number two.
0: Oh, yeah, San Francisco, get your coffee ready. Push down that French press, activate that clever, start that pour over. Tamp those grinds down in the espro. Espros with the bros.
2: Espros with the bros.
0: Also, if you come on over sometime, you can have a spro with the bros.
2: You can be the bro.
0: You can. It's that simple.
2: All right. There's your cup of coffee.
0: Thank you very much.
2: All right.
0: Should we take a sip on the count of three?
2: Let's do it.
0: San Francisco, get your coffee ready. Say hi to a dog. You ready?
2: I'm ready.
0: All right. Let's do it, San Francisco. One, two, and...
2: Mm. Oh, delicious and hot.
0: Very hot, very tasty. Mm. Where's this coffee from?
2: Take a wild guess.
0: I'm going to guess Pixel Cat Butter Mochi.
2: Pixel Cat Butter Mochi, it's the place.
0: 10 out of 10.
2: They treat me well. Although I do have a new coffee shop.
0: Ooh.
2: Yeah, yeah.
0: You say more.
2: Funny enough, this coffee shop used to be right next to where we're going for the Stoop Sessions today. But Third Wheel used to be in Lucinda's Deli and now has their own spot like a block and a half away.
0: Cool.
2: It's great. Nice. Yeah, down on Oak Street. Mm-hmm. You know, Oak is not a street you spend a lot of time hanging out on.
0: 100%.
2: Too busy. Too many cars.
0: Just going one way.
2: Just, yeah. I'm not about it. But there's a little oasis there right at, I think it's Scott. Right at Scott.
0: Cool.
2: Yeah. It's
0: cool.
2: A good one. So check it out.
0: Yeah, I've not been there yet. Excited to. You know, I went by Buttercat Pixel Mochi the other day, and they gave me $5 off because it was my birthday month.
2: Really?
0: Yeah, they're like, oh, it's your birthday month, $5 off.
2: Wow.
0: Which is kind of nice.
2: And did you tell them that it was your birthday? Because you apparently we're just out and about with this with this detail now.
0: Strong pivot to not caring about my birthday from years of secrecy. No, they emailed me.
2: Oh, really? Okay. Yeah. Nice. No, there wasn't like the barista accosting you.
0: No. Let me see your
2: ID. Hey, birthday boy.
0: We know it's coming up here soon. Can't skirt us like last year. No, $5 off though. Buttercat Pixel Mochi. That's you know, it's a better part of a cup of coffee.
2: That's nice. Yeah.
0: I'll take it.
2: Yeah.
0: Coffee in the Bay. It's still on the tear. It's just delicious.
2: We can't get enough.
0: I went to the coffee temple the other day. Mm-hmm. Do you know what I'm talking about?
2: Sightglass down on 7th.
0: Exactly right. The Sightglass on 7th Street, the coffee temple. And I had a fantastic espresso there. And went and bought some of their beans, and then I'm like, all right, well, show me how the masters make it.
2: Yeah.
0: And that helps me sort of gauge my own espresso. Mm-hmm. I have a ways to go.
2: Not quite there yet, but you're getting there.
0: No, but it's a fun practice, you know? There's a lot of variables, a lot of things to tweak. Espresso is just a whole nother beast of caffeine, mm-hmm. but in a fun way, you know? Get to make one, like a wine, like good wine pairing or wine tasting, you know? Slosh it around in the mouth, maybe spit it out. If you mm-hmm. can't get too caffeinated, mm-hmm. dial it in again, try it out.
2: I like it. Mm-hmm. You're turning into a real professional over here.
0: Thank you.
2: Yeah.
0: I'm doing the best I can. But again, I want to be a park professional hanging out with all these dogs here in Alamo Square Park this morning. It is gorgeous out here in San Francisco. A little bit of fog hanging over the Stanyan Canyon. Above us, bluish skies. You know, some light fog kind of going over the top of us right now. Tons of birds out and about. Not sure if you can hear them, but they are out this morning.

0: I could wire it up.
1: No, it's too much at this point. We're already here. We're already so. If you want the bird sound, San Francisco, come on down.
0: You know, yesterday I was in a run through the Presidio, and I stopped at the Cemetery Overlook, which is a beautiful spot, one that I really enjoy stopping at. You get a view of the Golden Gate Bridge, of course, the cemetery. And yesterday, it was full of two things. Mm-hmm. One, birds. Just everywhere. No one else was around. I stopped, and I just bathed in it for a little bit. And the second, flowers. Tons of flowers over by the Cemetery Overlook right now. It was a gorgeous scene out there last night.
1: Nice.
0: Recommended. Get in the park. Find a little spot that's just you. And enjoy. Close your eyes. Reset.
1: We've got a national park right in our backyard.
0: I know. It's so wild.
1: Again, the park culture of this town.
0: Very, very strong.
1: It's strong. It's a good one.
0: Mm-hmm. Wait, we got to ask. What's your dog's name?
2: His name is Hovey.
0: Colby?
2: Hovey with an H.
1: Hovey. What a
0: good
1: great name.
0: Good morning, Hovey. Hovey is an adorable little dog. About the size of a French press.
1: Yeah. Just a teeny little guy.
0: Yeah, like a good-sized French press.
1: Yeah.
0: But anyway.
1: I do love that you can see the pink triangle from here.
0: Very cool little slice right through the trees as it goes over the top of Buena Vista.
1: We need to do a pink triangle show one of these years.
0: Oh, yeah, you know, absolutely.
1: Every year it happens and I go, oh, we should have done this. And I don't plan enough ahead, so next
0: Good
1: year.
0: Morning. Good morning. What's your dog's name?
2: Missy.
0: Missy.
1: Oh, hi,
0: good
1: Missy.
0: Good morning, Missy.
2: Have a good day.
0: You too.
1: So many friendly folks out here.
0: I love it. Pushing a baby, too.
1: I know.
0: That's another reason I'm riding high. I'm like, the baby's coming soon, baby. Let's go.
1: Gotta get the espresso dialed in.
0: Absolutely. Look, if baby shows up and I don't have an espresso dialed in, what kind of fatherly example am I setting for my child if I can't make an espresso properly? I don't want to know. you know, my dad actually got an espresso machine the other day.
1: Really?
0: Went to Europe, came back to an espresso machine on the counter.
1: Wow.
0: How do these things happen? We don't know.
1: But that's what Europe does to you.
0: So he's dialing in his espresso as well. So, like father, like son. Generational curse. Making espressos. I will not be breaking the chain.
1: Who do you think the first person was to hang out with? This is where
0: gotta be Peter Quigley.
1: You
0: Come
1: know
0: on.
1: It. You
0: hit
1: know
0: me,
1: it.
0: Me.
1: You
0: yes!
1: know it. Peter Quigley. Rocking the rollover easy mug. Peter, good morning.
0: Love to see it. Peter, how are you today? What's going on? What's the good word? How's retirement treating you?
1: Yeah, thanks for hanging out with us.
0: All the good things.
1: Mm-hmm.
0: Who else is hanging out with us today?
1: Other folks hanging out with us, we have Thomas Rogers.
0: Thomas, beautiful.
1: Good morning, Thomas. Chiming in from Caltrain, heading on one of those newfangled electric vehicles.
0: Beautiful. He's got the mug out in front. You know, got that collared shirt on under the jacket, it looks like. Maybe the sweater. Very stylish. Business professional. Good morning. Looks like a lovely day. Coffee emoji, train emoji, sun emoji. Check, check, check. Do we have a good park emoji?
1: We have a good park emoji. There's lots of good nature emojis. I don't know if there's a good park emoji.
0: I mean, parks do contain multitudes, so I suppose it might be hard to sort of distill it down to a single thing.
1: Yeah, but you know, we got some good trees, some good shrubbery.
0: Yeah.
1: You know?
0: Absolutely.
1: You got options.
0: So like a couple of trees, maybe the grass, maybe a flower, sunshine.
1: I do feel lucky that we have not one, but two Golden Gate Bridge emojis.
0: Yeah.
1: Like, that's some real hometown bias.
0: Designed in California, baby. It's true.
1: That's real nice. Thank you.
0: And how many trains are there? There's like, I think the original iteration of emoji, there were like 11 trains.
1: Now, there's got to be more.
0: Probably.
1: Got to throw Caltrain on there. Is there a cable car? I don't think so.
0: Think there is?
1: I think you always wonder, when will we reach peak coffee? When will we fully saturate the market?
0: Haven't done it.
1: And the answer is just no. it's just two letters. No, we won't.
0: What date? Yeah. N-O. Would you like it in year, month, day?
1: Is there? Okay, let's find out about this right now. If you start, that's a tram.
0: Yeah. Give away you cowards.
1: Speaking of which, last week's show was so much fun.
0: Had a blast last week.
1: Seamus and the team, they're just absolute professionals.
0: A pro's pro, an executive director, someone that is on the ball. Like, the thing that I loved, it was a blend of grounded in real facts around the ferry's rise.

0: around some of their new programs, but also focus on the future. Mm-hmm. Walk in the park, coffee, that's the play right there.
1: It's just doing it.
0: And because of that, it made for a great interview. I really enjoyed that he was able to zoom way out and talk about the big picture and the goals and the decade-over-decade transformation, while also zooming all the way in and offering dollar cocktails to people to listen to Roll Over Easy on a Friday night.
1: So nice.
0: I loved it.
1: Yeah.
0: And I walked away with just a greater and deeper appreciation of the fairies. Later, I don't know if it had been recorded earlier. Good morning. But I had listened to Olivia Allen Price put together a whole thing all about how fairies are repaired. What's your dog's name?
2: Teddy.
0: Good morning, Teddy.
1: What a cutie.
0: I love that. Teddy the size of a French press as well. Large French press. Is that correct? Would you agree?
3: Yeah. That's a tiny dog, right?
0: It's pretty
3: there.
0: Small.
3: Yeah.
0: Olivia Allen Price and I think it was her and the gang from KQED put together a whole thing about how these ferries are repaired and some of the interesting challenges with moving towards an electrical fleet and how we're gonna have to train folks to work on these new ferries. And you know, I had no fear knowing that Seamus was at the helm.
3: Seamus, doing good stuff.
0: Also, just riding a boat.
3: That was a nice way to start the day.
0: Beautiful.
3: Yeah. Oh, look at this dog. Not the size of an espresso machine.
0: The size of one of those espresso machines you see at like a really nice coffee shop that's been there for 10 years. It's like built into the bar. You can make a bunch at once. It's like a car engine. Look at this guy.
3: That's so regal.
0: I know. I'm going to go with Burmese Mountain Dog.
3: Yep.
0: That's my guess.
3: Mm-hmm.
0: We'll figure this out here in a second.
3: Yeah.
0: What's your dog's name?
2: Willard!
0: Good morning, Willard. Is Alamo Square Willard's favorite park?
2: Yes.
0: Nice.
2: It's his only park.
3: That's a good one if it's your only park.
0: Yeah. He gets one park in San Francisco.
3: This is the one to have.
0: Not bad.
3: Yeah.
0: Have a good one, Willard.
3: And another good morning goes out to Lisa Amand. Says, we once lived in Alamo Square and agree with Rollover Easy that SF's park culture is super strong. Today is an empire state of mind as Knicks jerseys are ubiquitous in Canyon of Heroes, where a million lucky fans line the parade route. Lisa, having been to many a Warriors parade, I'm so excited for you and the whole city of New York today.
0: A championship is a beautiful thing. It brings together community. It brings together neighbors. It brings together you with the person standing in front of you to get a coffee. Championships unite, and congratulations, Lisa, to the city of New York and to everyone's Knicks fan out there. Well won.
3: I give a lot of the credit to Lisa and B. Hutch.
0: Mm-hmm.
3: You know, like that's how this game was won.
0: That's fair.
3: Yeah.
0: That's fair.
3: Enjoy the parade day.
0: They're going to say Mike Brown, but also former Warriors assistant coach.
3: No, just Lisa and B. Hutch. that's who's responsible for this one.
0: So in the background of this picture that we've hit the retweet on, or whatever the verb is, it's a bunch of New Yorker magazines with New York Knicks-related imagery on it. It looks fantastic.
3: That does look fantastic.
0: New Yorker. Bring back the San Franciscan. Miss it already.
3: I know. Erica and the gang, where are you guys at?
0: I know.
3: Come hang out.
0: Barcelona, maybe?
3: Something
0: like that. Oh, goodness. And Jeff Potsinger, hello. Jeff's got a great one. He says, good morning to Upside Down Carl the Fog. So this is a picture of the Golden Gate Bridge from the Salesforce Tower webcam, I believe. And you cannot see the top half. You cannot see the top half of the Golden Gate Bridge, but you can see the bottom of it really, really clearly.
3: Interesting.
0: Which is beautiful, but also kind of the inverse of what you'd expect.
3: Yeah. The fog, doing strange things. Always doing something new.
0: Mm-hmm. I'm absolutely here for it, though. You know, the fog, it's so dramatic. It's so beautiful. It's like absolutely the thing to be enjoying out here on the bay on a day like today. As the birds are out and chirping, get a good view of the fog.
3: Mm-hmm.
0: Look at this little guy.
3: Oh, what a cutie.
0: We got another one coming through. The vest on. We really should have brought the dog treats today. That would have been the play. So Jeff Potsinger also says, the bird calls are coming through loud and clear.
3: Oh, great.
0: And then asked if we've heard of Merlin. It's an iPhone app, or just a phone app, that identifies birds by sound. He said he's been using it lately, and it's loads of fun.
3: Cool.
0: And then sends in a clip of what he heard at El Pollin.
3: Oh, let's get that.
0: Beautiful. Well, it's a screenshot of what he heard at El Pollin.
3: Okay.
0: But send in that bird clip.
3: I was excited to listen to some El Pollin bird sounds.
0: I could probably hit you with some bird sounds from last night in the Presidio.
3: Mm.
0: Presidio, again, the birds are out now. They're moving, they're shaking. And in the best of ways, they sound just really, really good.
3: Alpoline is maybe the best, but oh, another cute dog. They're just, they keep coming.
0: Gosh. Oh, man, a bunch of fast boys, too. Look at those dogs racing. Like a bunch of dogs. The parents are finally like, all right, get in there.
3: Yeah, get in there, kids.
0: And then all of a sudden, they just ran through. Trying to pull up the bird sounds for everyone. It might take a second.
3: Alpoline is maybe the best bird sound spot in the city.
0: Really, really, very good guess.
3: You're in this nice, like, little protected area. You got the water there. It's a good spot for it.
0: Mm-hmm. Okay, but, let's see if these can come through. Morning.
4: What are you doing?
0: A couple of them.
3: Live on the radio.
0: Yeah, we're just waking up San Francisco. Good vibes. How are you doing today?
4: Good.
0: I'm chilling.
4: I want Square Park is the best place to do it.
3: It's the best place. You can
0: absolutely agree with you. It is the best place to do it.
3: Oh, hey, Pop.
4: Have a good day.
0: Yeah, you too.
3: You too.
0: Absolutely, 100% agree.
3: Yeah,
0: Alamo Square Park is the best place to do it. It's beautiful. Mm-hmm. We should mention we're here on a bench, and there's a trio of benches. Another nice thing about Alamo Square Park on this side, good room to sit.
3: Yeah. Not a lot of benches on the other side, though. Like, if you're overlooking the Painted Ladies, you don't really have many spots to sit unless you're bringing your own blanket.
0: Such a good view. Standing room only. Oh, goodness. So, Jeff, thank you very much for the bird sounds. And plus one, get on out there and enjoy.
3: Yeah, Merlin. All right, I got to check that out.
0: Also hanging out with us today, the one and only Gia Lynn. Gia Lynn says, happy 76th birthday to High Drive. It is out of here. San Francisco Giants TV and radio broadcaster and former second baseman for your San Francisco Giants, Dwayne Kuiper.
3: Dwayne.
0: June 19th, 1950.
3: Doing
0: it. And Kuiper to the goats. And happy 42nd birthday this week to the freak of the San Francisco Giants, former pitcher from the 2010, 12, and 14 World Series championship teams, number 55, big time Timmy Jim John, Tim Lincecum.
3: Timmy Jim John.
0: Right? Wasn't that there's like an old ESPN commercial where he's trying to record his voicemail and he's trying to come up with names for himself and he couldn't. And then I think he settled with big time Timmy Jim. Big time Timmy Jim. Very silly. Three-time world champion, forever a Giant. Great pitcher. Guy that was around town hanging out for a number of years.
3: Yeah, where's he now? Where's he hanging?
0: I don't know.
3: I see him as a Santa Cruz guy.
0: Absolutely. If he were in San Francisco, you think he'd be like outer sunset?
3: Oh, yeah, for sure.
0: He'd just be like chilling out there by the waves?
3: Yeah, absolutely.
0: Morning coffee on Sunset Dunes?
3: Mm-hmm. Keep an eye out for Tim Lincecum if you're down at the dunes.
0: We don't know exactly where he is, but we can assume he's out there.
3: I got to say, the Giants right now, there's a 2 hours surrounded by reality.
0: Oof.
3: The Giants are rough right now in all the ways.
0: Very rough. It's, you know, I'm going to be real with you. I almost bought a Giants hat the other week.
3: Uh-huh.
0: I did not.
3: Probably smart call.
0: I felt awful.
3: Yeah.
0: It feels weird. I want to root for our teams, and I want our teams to be representative of the cities and communities that they are in, and as many Giants fans are feeling right now, that is not what is happening, and it's deeply disappointing to be on a stage of such large, of such importance in a national spotlight, and to just fumble so hard.
3: And so continually, it seems.
0: It feels that way.
3: Yeah. But we still have the 2010, 12, and 14 World Series. So thank you, Gia Lynn, for a bit of nostalgia.
0: Absolutely.
3: As we think about brighter days in the Giants' past.
0: Can I hit you with the Tim Lincecum quote?
3: Hit me.
5: Let's go. Yeah, I mean, we got a pretty crazy crew of guys on the team, which, like I said, it does fit well with San Francisco. It's very diverse and very accepting.
0: Shout out Tim Lincecum.
3: From when they used to get it.
0: Oh, my goodness. That's such a great quote. That's right. San Francisco, very diverse. Crazy group of folks. We're two of them, Tim.
3: Very accepting.
0: Love it.
3: Yeah. Bring Tim back to the locker room. Let him talk to the boys.
0: Absolutely.
3: Right?
0: Yeah, bring back some of the OGs who have done it.
3: Mm-hmm.
0: Let them talk to him. Get him in there pitching.
3: Ooh.
0: Throwing 45-mile-an-hour sliders. Oh, goodness. Also, good time to mention BFF.fm is doing their spring fundraiser right now. If you would like to participate, you can go to BFF.fm. So there's a bunch of different ways to do it. I'm always just a fan of /donate, but you can get in on the donation fundraiser if you go to, I think it's Give Butter. We can send out a link for that here in a moment. Mm-hmm. But it's fundraising time. Trying to raise money to keep the zeros and ones flowing through the tubes and to support all the folks behind the scenes that are making this happen. A radio station is not a natural act. This doesn't just occur. It takes a lot of time and energy and just dollars. So shout out to everyone who's already a bestie. We appreciate you. We see you. You are one of the reasons that arts and culture are thriving in the Bay Area. And to everyone else that's out there thinking about donating, now is a great time.
3: I'll send out this link here in a bit, but yeah, come on. Be a bestie. It'll be the best.
0: Absolutely.
3: Join us. 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
0: Absolutely. Let's see. It is going to be, I'll just say it out loud. It's pretty straightforward. It's Give Butter, GiveButter, which also just do that. GiveButter.com/BFF-spring. 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And we're currently sitting at $6,556. But we'd love to have you increase that by giving a donation. The last donation that came in, $1,000. Thanks for all the great programming, they said, and it was from Anonymous. And we also received a $500 donation from Anonymous as well. So love to see it. Shout out to everyone who's donating. We really appreciate you. We see you, except for the Anonymous people. We do not see you. We do not know who you are. You are Anonymous.
3: BFF, so mysterious. Who's supporting BFF.fm? All these Anonymous donors.
0: I bet it's, I can only assume it's for negative reasons.
3: All right, I'm sending out this link right now.
0: Thank you, Early Bird.
3: Have we said hi to Soldier yet? I feel like I can practically see him.
0: Soldier,
3: from here.
0: Hello. You're right. He's like,
3: he's right there.
0: Yeah, you kind of see. I don't know if you can. Yeah, you're right. There he is. Wave, Soldier. Soldier hanging out with us. What did he share this morning?
3: Oh, you know, Soldier's got good views from the deck. You know, showing that coffee, showing a little greenery off in the background, a couple pot of plants in the foreground.
0: I love it, love it, love it.
3: I see a couple of Rollover Easy mugs this morning. Thank you to everyone for, using your mug. I was on a call with someone the other day, and they just, like, took a sip, and it was a Rollover Easy. I was like, oh. But I'll just say, there are still a bunch of these in my garage.
0: If you need our wives want them out of our lives, please take a mug. We have too many.
3: So please let us know. I know there are some of you that I need to get back to, so it has not left my memory or my garage.
0: Soldier, also with some breaking news. Are you ready for this?
3: Hit us.
0: I don't know if you're ready for this. Breaking news, everyone. Club Deluxe is opening tonight. Get in line now and enjoy Club Deluxe.
3: Yes!
0: Have it be known, the Early Bird just stood up and stretched out for that.
3: Club Deluxe is a pillar of our community. It is a centerpiece of the hate. It's what makes San Francisco such a great town. Just a tiny little quirky jazz club.
0: Love it.
3: That used to serve pizza until they said, this place is not fit for making food.
0: That's exactly right.
3: And then it closed down for several years, and there was just a hole in the middle of the neighborhood.
0: Jazz-sized hole.
3: And it's coming back tonight, huh?
0: Yeah, that's what Soldier says. It's still got the wood paneling in front of it, but the wood paneling is, like, you know, selling it very, very short. It is beautiful wood paneling. It says D-L-U-X on it, and just a beautiful tapestry of colors and patterns. It looks like it's happening.
3: Cool. Very excited about this.
0: Shout out Club Deluxe. Get on down there.
3: There's a lot happening tonight.
0: There is. Yeah, let's talk about some of the other things that are going on.
3: Okay, so there's the chat room event that the fine folks at Gazetteer are putting on.
0: I love this.
3: Is this at Café du Nord?
0: Café du Nord, the title, food.
3: Yeah. Our old friend Paolo is the one, the MC, that's hosting it.
0: And this is like a pretty stacked lineup of confirmed panelists. We got Kevin Chen from Four Kings, Amanda Flores from Flower and Water, Will Koh from Out of Sight, Gary Podesto from Chez Panisse. Is there going to be food here too?
3: I would have to imagine.
0: This is going to be great. This is going to be a chat. And again, yeah, Paolo, mm-hmm. who wrote a great piece the other week on coffee culture in the Bay Area for Coyote. Mm-hmm. Coyote, every time I open their email, I'm like, another great writer, another great writer, another great writer. And Paolo, no exception to that. Read Coyote if you're not already doing it.
3: Yeah, it's doing good stuff. Love to see Paolo just bouncing around. Every time Paolo comes on the show, it's like, you got more to say.
0: Absolutely. Someone that's just deeply interesting and just has a great curiosity about himself as we're watching somebody climb scaffolding from the outside of a building right now.
3: Oh, yeah. Time to get to work. Look at that.
0: Wow. That was incredible. Watch somebody just Spider-Man up the side of that building.
3: reminder that when you see scaffolding, you can climb that. It's what it's meant for.
0: It's what's graded for. Oh, goodness. So chat room tonight, huh?
3: So chat room's happening tonight. There is also, it's Horace, if you know Horace from Horsey's Saloon in Royal Cuckoo. It's Horace's 70th birthday.
0: Really?
3: Yeah, that Royal Cuckoo. 7 o'clock, they're celebrating.
0: I love that.
3: Yeah.
0: When a bar celebrates your birthday, you're regular. You're in.
3: That's when you know.
0: Absolutely love it. Royal Cuckoo also, you know, you haven't been by in a minute. It's still fantastic.
3: Still doing the thing.
0: Absolutely.
3: Yeah.
0: Love to see it.
3: I think Valerie's doing something at Friends and Neighbors tonight, although I forget what it is off the top of my head.
0: Any random Thursday, you can say Valerie's doing something. And it's been that way for San Francisco 15 years.
3: It's true.
0: Valerie's just been doing it for ages and ages.
3: She's been getting after it.
0: Oh, yeah. Got another one coming up here. Another dog hanging out.
3: Mm-hmm. I'm sure there's plenty more going on tonight, but those are the things that I am... attempting to bounce back and forth between.
0: I like it.
3: I don't think I'm going to hit them all.
0: In a true San Francisco summer way, you just can't.
3: No, it's impossible.
0: We hit beta breakers, and then all of a sudden, everything just took off. It's like, wait a second.
3: It keeps going and going and going.
0: Mm-hmm. Yeah. Mm-hmm. You know who else kept going and going and going until they decided to stop? Carl Nolte. San Francisco Chronicle writer for 65 years. Just published his final column.
3: That's crazy.
0: This is a great story. If you have not read Native Son or are you not familiar with Carl Nolte, he's been in the newsroom for 65 years. Started off at the University of San Francisco and then moved on into the newsroom where he was a copy editor. And then he moved into a great shot of him, by the way, back in 67. Nolte. Love Nolte. 1967. Smoking a stogie at a desk, wearing a hat with the word, like, press on a piece of paper stuck in the top of the bill. Like, very classic old school newsroom. Box of matches on the desk. Nolte. You know, before the pandemic, I think it was like, I'll say like 2017 or so, I just emailed him one day and said, hey, I love reading your column. Would love to hang out and chat with you sometime. And we just went down and watched the ferries come in and out for like an hour or two. And I just hung out with Nolte. Just had a conversation with him. He's fantastic.
3: So I didn't read his last column. What was it about?
0: It was kind of just about his career, moving on through, again, copy editing, while being part of the Foghorn at University of San Francisco, which was, he said, an award-winning paper, on to editor, on to moving into a reporter. He loved it. He said, I looked around and saw a battered and messy newsroom full of life. Reporters on deadline, pounding on manual typewriters, the classic loyal royal, people all talking at once, phones ringing, the air was full of noise, news, tension, and cigarette smoke. I thought it was magic. And I think that's really the key, is like walk into an environment and find a place where you can work that you look around and you go, this is magical. Mm-hmm. And he did that. And for 65 years, may we all be so lucky to have a career that is 65 years long, that you just wake up and enjoy going to every day.
3: Yeah. I don't know if he says this explicitly in here, but can I give you my hot take of why Nolte is stepping away now, other than the fact that he's accomplished everything a man possibly could?
0: Please.
3: Chronicle has been in the same building for 102 years, and they're moving, like, next week. I think he's like, no way am I moving to a new building. Like, 65 years, you think on the 66th year I'm going to go downtown? No.
0: No, over it. Wait, it's next week?
3: I don't know when it is.
0: Soon.
3: But it's happening soon.
0: I love it. I love it. He says he's never retiring from life. I have a family cabin in the woods, a nice boat, and my faithful companion, the sailor girl, who is always ready for new adventures. We thank you for reading, and we'll see you around. Nolte out.
3: Nolte.
0: Man, what a legend.
3: Mm-hmm.
0: You know, someone that has just been doing the thing at the Chronicle, someone who's had their finger on the pulse of San Francisco. Again, 65. 65 years.
3: 65 years. Congratulations, Carl Nolte.
0: Well done. Well done. Mm-hmm. Now you know where you're going to see him around town?
3: Where?
0: Zipping around on one of these new Bay Wheels e-bikes with a throttle. Nolte's out of control. Bay Wheels, new e-bikes on the scene.
3: I haven't seen one of these yet, have you?
0: No, I haven't in real life, but, you know, they're basically the white e-bikes that uh-huh. have, you know, we're on the second generation of them at least now. Yeah. You know, docked or dockless. What's your dog's name?
6: Nico.
0: What was it?
6: Nico.
0: Nico!
3: Nico, what a cutie!
0: Good morning, Nico.
3: Hi, Nico.
0: Nico, what's your favorite park in San Francisco?
6: Here.
3: Alamo Square. Good answer.
0: Absolutely love. Oh, you're giving me a treat to give to Nico. Nico, oh my goodness, would you like a treat? Oh, you did such a good job. I'm sorry, Nico. You did such a good job. Absolutely love it. Have a great day, Nico.
3: Bye, Nico.
0: Just one treat, Nico. Oh, love it. So back to the bikes, you got the white ones that are docked or dockless, put them wherever you want. And now just on the right side of the handlebars, you got a little throttle. This allows you just to kind of start zipping and moving from a standstill, with even greater ease. You know, Lyft says this is a mobility play. It allows more people to get on bikes, which I'm generally in favor of. So let's see it. Make it happen.
3: Yeah. I am just like in love with Bay Wheels. I think it's the best way to get around town. I think the membership is one of the best deals you could possibly find in San Francisco.
0: Completely agree.
3: So I'm excited to try something new. I'm just excited they keep investing in the system.
0: You know, I think that's really the major takeaway here is that Lyft is not pulling these things back. They're not reducing the number of stations. Though, I think the one that was in front of the federal building, like a block from City Hall, is now gone. There used to be one on whatever that one way is. It's one block north of Golden Gate, maybe?
3: Mm-hmm.
0: Anyway, that one I used to stop at occasionally. It's no longer there. But for the most part, they're, you know, making sure these stations are robust. They're adding new types of bicycles. It feels good.
3: Yeah, yeah.
0: Sort of investment you want to see.
3: Mm-hmm. I would still like 5 more stations along Page Street and the Wiggle.
0: Oh, yeah.
3: If you can just, like, look at the trail of that at 9:30 in the morning and there's, like, no bikes the whole way.
0: Totally.
3: Which is a great sign that people are using the system and also that we need more.
0: Yeah. You know what you can do? My wife always reminds me. You can go in the app and you can... There's a button that says, I want there to be more bikes by me.
3: Really?
0: Yeah. It doesn't say exactly that, but it's like, why? Like, what are you calling to or what are you texting to give us feedback about? And it's like, lack of bikes near me. You can just press a button and it sends it off.
3: Oh, wow. Okay.
0: So in the morning, sometimes I have 2 stations near me. If there's no bikes at either one of the stations, rare, I go in there and I go, I wish there's a bike here.
3: Yeah. All right. Good to know. Okay. I'm gonna have to get after that.
0: Give it a shot.
3: Mm-hmm.
0: Yeah. What else is going on? What else crossed your desk this week?
3: We, San Francisco, you know, we're pretty good in the food scene, right?
0: Mm-hmm.
3: But it's been a while, 22 years, in fact, since we won one of the most prestigious awards, the James Beard Award. We just won it this week.
0: Oh, congratulations.
3: Yeah. Michael Tusk, the owner of Quince, Cantonia, one of my favorite restaurants, and a couple others, got like the lifetime, not the lifetime achievement award, but like the equivalent of like best director.
0: I love this.
3: For not just the food itself, but service, overall hospitality, and really being an example within the industry.
0: I love it.
3: And I'm excited about that. I like seeing San Franciscans recognized. I liked in his acceptance speech, he was like, I thought you guys put me out to pasture. It's been a long time since I've been up here. But he's back and better than ever.
0: The equivalent of best director, it was the Outstanding Chef Award.
3: Mm-hmm.
0: I love that.
3: Yeah.
0: And McKinsey, just another one, just hit after hit. McKinsey shows up, steps in the booth, and just like...
7: Another one.
0: Just without even thinking about it. Wrote a great piece. Mm-hmm. Also, PCH, Pacific Cocktail Haven, also took away an award as well for the Outstanding Professional in Cocktail Service.
3: I was reading that they have like a special set of like 10-year anniversary cocktails.
0: $10, any cocktail.
3: And that Trick Dog is also... Did we just have like an amazing year in 2016 of like 2 great cocktail places opening?
0: Got to get over to PCH right now. It's the play.
3: I haven't been there in a long time.
0: I haven't been there in years.
3: Yeah, right?
0: I got to go. It's still there. It's still cranking out cocktails. McKinsey's like, they're making these cocktails at a loss just because they love you. Hey, he's back.
3: I'm back. Marlo.
0: Cruising around. Is it like a couple laps around the park usually?
8: We're like literally just like running all around.
0: All right. See you, Marlo.
7: I'll take you home.
3: Marlo. Just living the dream. Just being a dog in Alamo Square.
0: That is the dream, man.
3: Can you imagine being a dog? This is your only park. You just know nothing else except the goodness of Alamo Square.
0: You wake up in the morning and you're like, I want to go run around with 20 of my friends. And then get a nap in.
3: Being a dog, good life.
0: So congrats to all those in the restaurant game, but especially congrats to Michael Tusk, folks at PCH.
3: Yeah, get on down to PCH. Another thing to add to your list tonight.
0: Absolutely. some other things that are coming up here pretty soon. We got Fairy Fest coming up next month in July. You hear about this?
3: No, talk to me.
0: Concert down at the Ferry Building. We're going to have a bunch of great bands there. French Cassettes, who I know you love.
3: Oh, yeah.
0: Combo Tesda, Animal Prince, Grublin.
3: Mm-hmm.
0: I love that name. DJ Walkin' Love. The Good Friends are going to be there. Window, Country Risque, Nina Durango. This is going to be great. Cool. Head on down to the Ferry Building. Free with an RSVP, they say, 12 to 6 on a Sunday at the Ferry Building. Ferry Fest is happening. Pretty good poster design, right? You got a picture of the Ferry Building with some waves in front of it. Maybe too real, considering these waves are coming up to the second window. A little too real for me. Morning. What's your dog's name?
7: Yogi.
0: Yogi!
3: Oh, what a cutie.
0: Good morning, Yogi. Love it. Have a good day, Yogi. Fairy Fest, good poster, but can I give you the award for the best poster for an event coming up in San Francisco?
3: Yes, I know what you're going
0: to say. Without a doubt, it is the North Beach Festival 70th anniversary poster. This is incredible. So first off, June 20th and 21st, you know, it's all day, 11 to 7 p.m. It's just, it's Columbus and Grant. It's a whole thing. It's a scene. Get down there. I got to describe this poster to you. So you know those foam fingers that you would hold up at a sporting event?
3: Yeah, it's like number one.
0: Exactly. Yeah. So the number one, the extended finger that is going up, is Coit Tower.
3: Okay.
0: But the whole foam finger is also a seagull. So the foam finger has seagull legs and then a little beak coming off the Coit Tower number one. This is a 13 out of 10 poster. No notes. It looks like a foam finger. It's like a profile a little bit from the side, so you get to see some of the depth.
3: I saw this, the postcard for the North Beach Festival at Golden Sardine, which if you haven't been to, you must go.
0: Cool.
3: Have you been there yet?
0: I have not.
3: Great, great, great, great, great, great, great little bar. Thank you, Jerry Chappelle, for the introduction. I saw one of these sitting on the bar, and I was like, that's a great, great logo.
0: Incredible.
3: Get down to the North Beach Festival. It'll be a good time.
0: I love it. Yeah, North Beach Festival's going on Saturday and Sunday. What are you up to, North Beach Festival?
3: Yeah, get on down there.
0: Make it happen.
3: Mm-hmm. It'd be nice if you had a little bit of sun for it, but North Beach Festival is nice no matter what the weather looks like.
0: 100% agree. We've also got tomorrow at noon, Group D resumes play in the World Cup, the Men's World Cup Championships, as the U.S. takes on Australia.
3: Mm-hmm.
0: Where are you going to be watching the game?
3: Where am I going to be watching the game? That's a good question.
0: I'm off tomorrow, man. I'm taking the day.
3: Really?
0: It's Juneteenth also.
3: Oh, yeah. Maybe I'll be watching it from your house while you're making me a spro.
0: Spros with the bros. That's exactly right. You are formally invited. I've gotten so much better. I made you just a horrible espresso the first time you came over. I got the machine like the day before. I didn't know what I was doing. I'm so sorry.
3: You know, I didn't hold it against you.
0: Thank you.
3: Yeah.
0: I've gotten a lot better.
3: I'm grateful for any coffee. I'm just going to be honest. Even bad coffee is usually good coffee.
0: Thank you. Thank you. Yeah. There's a bunch of places that you can go watch the game. You know, I actually went to a bar just the other day on Divisadero. What's the name of it? It's a sporting bar. Is it Time Out?
3: Sporting bar on Divisadero?
0: I got to tell you about this place. It was great. I've been sleeping on this. So on Divisadero, on Bush and Divis, it's Time Out Tavern.
3: Huh.
0: So Time Out Tavern is not well rated. You look on Yelp, it's, I don't know why, I've not read the reviews, 3.4 stars, which just feels wildly difficult to be a bar. I don't know. People don't really like it. for whatever reason. But I went there the other day. I had a great time. I almost texted you saying, this is my sports bar for the World Cup. A couple of big TVs. I think the description I read said they had 22 TVs or something like that.
3: Okay, all right.
0: It delivers. Plenty of seating. Look at this. Just TVs everywhere.
3: Okay.
0: And then on the other side of this, there's another big screen TV. Mm-hmm. Time Out Tavern, corner of Bush and DeViz. Cold beer, the fries. They have what they call golden fries, which are just fries with extra batter. Very good.
3: Uh-huh.
0: Good morning. Time Out. Check it out. But like a sports bar, great place to watch the World Cup tomorrow.
3: Is there a name for that like northern stretch of DeViz once you get past Gary? It's like, I think that's technically Pacific Heights, but Pacific Heights is Fillmore.
0: Yeah, the Routier Row. Routier, the French restaurant on the corner of California and DeViz, is so good.
3: Really?
0: Oh, yeah.
3: Haven't been, but
0: I've
3: seen it.
0: That's my golden sardine.
3: Really?
0: I've been there, I think, 3 times, and I've had 3 fantastic meals there.
3: Okay, good to know.
0: Great cocktail service, mm-hmm, delicious French
3: mm-hmm,
0: food.
3: Mm-hmm.
0: Highly recommended.
3: Isn't there also a Bee Patisserie right there?
0: There's a couple. So there's a Bee Patisserie that's like a couple, you know, shops down.
3: Mm-hmm.
0: And then there's on the corner, it's under renovation, but a Bee on the Go.
3: Oh, okay, yeah.
0: As well?
3: My lamp guy is over there, too.
0: Oh, nice.
3: Yuri. If you need a lamp fixed, let Yuri fix your lamp.
0: I think I know what you're talking about. It's on DeViz, right?
3: Yeah, he's the best.
0: That's the best.
3: You know how, like, every city has, like, one guy, you know? You got your one Michael Tusk, your one Pacific Cocktail Avon.
0: I got my one shoe guy in the marina.
3: Yuri is the Michael Tusk of lamps.
0: I love that. I love that. San Francisco, these are the businesses. If you're, like, thinking about, like, what am I going to do? What do I want to do in my life?
3: Mm-hmm.
0: Consider working on lamps.
3: Yeah.
0: Like, you can be the lamp guy of the next generation in San Francisco.
3: Yuri's got to retire at some point. Go be his apprentice.
0: We got Wrecking Park cruising on through this morning. Morning.
3: Morning.
0: You know, I kind of appreciate that it feels like the speaker on that beeper is just pointed straight ahead.
3: Yeah.
0: Kind of like that.
3: Yep. Just going
0: also,
3: slow.
0: That's not an e-bike.
3: No.
0: That was so cool the other week.
3: I know.
0: In case you missed it, just a couple weeks ago, we were out on JFK at the promenade, and a City of San Francisco Wrecking Park employee came by on a front-loading e-bike. It just looked incredible.
3: It was the coolest thing.
0: So, anyway, we got World Cup stuff coming up here. Very, very exciting. Got a couple other things that I'm excited about. For the first time in 14 years and for the third time ever, fireworks on the Golden Gate Bridge.
3: Yeah.
0: We're going to be having these on the 4th of July. Dan Lurie promises to be out there himself. He's going to be lighting them.
3: He's got to be out there with a big fan blowing away the fog so you can actually see it.
0: Senator Boyles used to be a licensed pyrotechnician, and you know what his business card said? We add excitement. You know what? I still think about it because it is true. Fireworks, they just add excitement.
3: They do. They do. I like that we are doing a fireworks show on the bridge. I think we should be doing that more often. 4th of July is just such a hard time to do it.
0: Really is.
3: You know?
0: Really is.
3: It is almost universally foggy here on the 4th of July.
0: I know. I will recommend the Presidio Cemetery Overlook for a spot to watch these fireworks.
3: Oh, nice.
0: You get a beautiful view of the Golden Gate Bridge framed by the trees and, again, the flowers everywhere.
3: Mm.
0: Just check it on out.
3: Nice. This won't surprise you to know, but I'm a pretty diehard San Francisco person. Like,
0: mm-hmm.
3: I don't like leaving for weekend trips. I want to be here. I want
0: to
3: be hanging out. Except for 4th of July.
0: Not trying to be here.
3: 4th of July is like the one holiday that when my better half goes, let's get out of town, I'm like, you're right, let's go.
0: When Jim and Robin call.
3: Yeah.
0: I'm with you on that, too.
3: Yeah.
0: I've had many a beautiful 4th of July over in the East Bay.
3: Yeah, yeah.
0: Nice and hot, jump in the pool. I actually can tell you a thing that I saw just the other day. It was an old, I think it was a 4th of July photo. And I'll keep things anonymous here. The person who makes incredibly decorative fruit baskets, you know who I'm referring to right now?
3: Yes.
0: Made one for your baby in 2021. And mm-hmm. I stumbled on that picture the other day, and it was like a baby in a watermelon. And the watermelon was the basket. The grapes were the hair. You know, like a small melon for a head.
3: Mm-hmm.
0: It was adorable. I loved it. It was a 4th of July special. 4th of July. 10 out of 10. I should send you the photo. I got the biggest kick out of it.
3: Oh, please do.
0: Oh, my goodness. So, you know it. Oh, goodness. And other fun things happening around here. Artist Tucker Bryant. Have you heard about elevator music?
3: But the regular way of elevator music? Yeah, I know that elevators have music. It's bland, right?
0: You have no idea what the new art project elevator music is?
3: No.
0: Okay, so check this out. So Tucker went to the Hyatt downtown. You know the Hyatt?
3: Yeah.
0: So what? Describe the Hyatt, please.
3: Hyatt's just like one of the big Union Square hotels.
0: Okay, so but what else, what's notable about the Hyatt?
3: It's got this like big atrium. It's
0: exactly.
3: Like, I want to say it's like the biggest atrium, or it was at one point the biggest atrium in the world.
0: We are listening right now to the elevators rising and falling in that atrium as Tucker puts sensors in the elevators that track the movement.
3: Wow.
0: And make music based on these elevators, the five of them, traveling up or down. So we have two that are traveling down right now, just one. They'll come to rest here in a moment. And then when they start moving again, like now, they're going to start creating some music. That was a false alarm. These ones are moving.
3: So this is live?
0: That's what it says.
3: Wow.
0: Isn't that cool?
3: That's wild.
0: So elevator music. So next time you go down to the Hyatt, look up at those elevators and realize that you're looking at a giant instrument.
3: That's so cool. I saw this headline, but I did not end up reading it. Elevator music doesn't normally pique my interest the way that this article should have led me to believe.
0: Love it.
3: I'm in.
0: Oh, goodness. We got to talk about one more thing that I'm just all about these days. Parklets. Specifically, the intersection of mysteries in parklets.
3: Mystery parklets.
0: Early Bird, what can you tell me about the public parklet on Clement near 3rd Avenue in San Francisco?
3: Other than that, I've been obsessed with it. Like, I'm obsessed with this cute little dog.
0: Yeah. What's your dog's name?
8: Teddy.
3: Teddy, good morning,
0: Teddy. Good morning, Teddy.
3: The parklet on 3rd and Clement is just, it's an anomaly. It's huge and it's just lush. It's like completely overgrown and seems to just like live in its own world. And I spent, dare I say, years trying to figure out who was responsible for caring for such a beautiful oasis. And I found it. Shout out to Dan. Good morning, Dan, wherever you are.
0: Oh, my goodness. So this parklet, you're right, overflowing is a great way to describe it. It spans what appear to be like maybe three parking spaces, but without a specific owner, without a person who's like, this is our parklet, please eat here if you're buying coffee from us. Like, it's just for the people.
3: It says public parklet, and it means it.
0: I love that.
3: Yeah.
0: So, Dan, how did Dan get involved with this? How did he get started?
3: Dan got involved because these two local artists with a company called Anzer Farms designed this thing, and Dan was the one that put all the plants in it and just kept caring for it year after year. Everything else moved on, but not Dan. Good steward.
0: Dan.
3: Yeah. And you have a connection to Anzer Farms, yeah?
0: So Anzer Farms is an old art gallery. Well, it was two artists. It was Joseph Frazzo and I can't remember the other guy's name. But they had a studio out in the Richmond back. I remember going to a studio back in the day and being like, where?
3: Where are we?
0: Richmond? Yeah. Clement Street? and Anzer Farms did a lot around woodwork back in the day. Joe and his partner put together these beautiful lamps that were made out of driftwood that I still have one. I think it's gorgeous. That very simple, very practical, that spurred a dozen different, notable replicas of other people that were like, I can also put a light bulb in driftwood. But
3: which were never as good.
0: I say this with the utmost respect, Early Bird. Not even close. No, I will say some of the ones you had were really, really nice. Yeah. They were bigger, which I liked. Yeah. You had that one that kind of swooped down and like the bulb was kind of in this sort of crevice in a valley.
3: Dare I say that Amanda Guest has that one?
0: That's very, very possible.
3: I think Amanda Guest is the keeper of that one.
0: Very cool. Yeah. Very cool. So Anzer Farms was the first ones to do this by professional woodworkers. And they made this parklet, and it shows. This parklet is made of wood, and I should actually send this to Joe. That'd be a nice thing to be like, hey, by the way, we're still talking about this thing. Mm-hmm. Anyway, and Joe was my coworker's partner.
3: Oh, so cool.
0: So shout out to Joe and Becky. You know where they live now?
3: Where do they live?
0: Sea Ranch.
3: Oh.
0: Living in Sea Ranch.
3: Living, like L-I-V-I-N?
0: I mean, that and receiving mail there every day.
3: Talk about a dream.
0: Absolutely.
3: That sounds so nice.
0: So this parklet, it's going. And now who's taking care of it now?
3: Richard from Tantrum. Good morning, Richard.
0: Thank you, Richard.
3: Thanks for keeping it going. And we're all responsible for it now. I pick up the trash there. That's my duty.
0: Why are we talking about this article?
3: Because I've been wanting to write about stewardship for a long time.
0: I love it.
3: And so Dan gave me a chance to do it. So thank you, Dan. Yeah, SFGate, thanks for letting me write 3,000 words on stewardship. That's insane. I'm very kind of you.
0: Fantastic. One more thing I want to chat about that I thought was pretty interesting this week. San Francisco Public Data. Have you heard about Public Data?
3: It's all out there, and every time I go look at it, it just looks like a big Excel file that I can't do anything with.
0: Okay, so San Francisco Public Data has just been on a tear lately, meaning that more people are looking at the data, they're requesting access to the data, with the advent of what they're calling vibe coding. So basically, people used to request data from San Francisco, the SF Open Data, pretty regularly, right? Mm-hmm. But those people were building integrations, asking questions, whatever the case may be. They put together a chart that shows the increase in data requests after the advent of Claude Code in mid-2025. And it, like, almost triples number of requests. So people got access to these tools where they're able to build applications really quickly. And people are like, I need to know more about San Francisco. And they're using these data sources. So the most popular data sources right now that the university or that San Francisco is putting forth, the analysis on neighborhoods, that is, you put in an address, you get a neighborhood. The second, SFMTA transit vehicle location history.
3: Oh, interesting.
0: The third, the map of San Francisco parking regulations. Then you got the mid-block points. Mm-hmm. You've got the meter operating schedules. You've got muni stops on there. You've got building permits and permit contacts. Like, people are pulling this data, and they're asking questions about it, and they're building integrations.
3: This is so cool that people are using this and finding new ways to do it. Mm-hmm. Do we know what they're creating with it yet?
0: Nope. No idea. Just accessing the data, asking the questions, saying, hey, what is it that I can build here?
3: Very cool. I'm excited to see. I feel like every now and then I see something and I'm like, oh, we are finding ways to show how the city functions in a way that was not possible years ago.
0: Totally.
3: It's more accessible now, and I'm excited to keep seeing more of that.
0: So shout out everyone that's out there at the hackathons or maybe coming up with an idea. You can just do this now.
3: Yeah. Check it out. Another thing to check out, Frameline 50.
0: Oh, yeah.
3: Did you see this?
0: Yeah. 50th anniversary?
3: 50th anniversary of our LGBTQ plus film festival.
0: Beautiful.
3: Pretty amazing that that would go on for 50 years now.
0: So good.
3: Someone invite the Giants.
0: Oh, you know what? And in fact, we got it one more time.
5: Yeah, I mean, we got a pretty crazy crew of guys on the team, which, like I said, it does fit well with San Francisco. It's very diverse and very accepting.
0: Let's go, Timmy.
3: This opened, I think, yesterday with Darcy Drolinger, Lady Champagne.
0: Which is an older film, right?
3: I'm not sure. I got to get down there. Yeah, got to go check it out. But yeah, it's a big year. It's obviously every year Pride is filled with fun celebrations, and the 50th anniversary of Frameline, definitely one of them.
0: Again, we can see the pink triangle from where we're sitting right now. It's a beautiful morning. Mm-hmm. What's your dog's name?
8: Cowboy.
0: Cowboy!
3: What a good
0: dog. Good morning, Cowboy!
3: I'm loving this. I want to point out that every dog owner gets an absolute kick out of Sequoia greeting their dog. Hi, Cowboy.
0: See you, Cowboy. Great name for a dog.
3: It really is. A lot of good name inspiration out here today. If you need it, you know, just saying.
0: Cowboy Sequoia. It's my last name, too. Just one name, Sequoia.
3: I've been watching World Cup names, by the way.
0: Anytime
3: they do the intros, I'm looking at the names.
0: Have you seen these memes that are the intros, but they're just, like, citing, like, absurd things?
3: No. What is it?
0: So I'll try to. It's difficult. I don't know if I can describe one that does it justice, but I'll just stop there.
3: Yeah. Okay, all right. Anyway. Send one to me later.
0: I will. Yeah. So anyway, I love this dog name too, Cowboy. It's a good one to holler in the park. It's a good one to say softly in the morning. It's a good one to say, "Hey, come on over here." Absolutely love it. I got to hit you with a little more good news.
3: Hit me.
0: So, Scrap. has found a new home. I'm so stoked on this. Scrap is moving just down the street to the old Calvary Hill Community Church, which went into foreclosure, a Baptist church. It's going to continue operating in the same building, but Scrap basically is moving into a larger building. It's going to double the size of its current warehouse. And I just love this.
3: This is so cool. I'm so excited about this.
0: Do you know who co-founded Scrap?
3: No, who co-founded Scrap?
0: Ruth Asawa.
3: Oh,
0: did you know that?
3: I did not know that.
0: I read that in this Mission local article, and I was like, wait a second. This is incredible.
3: That's wild.
0: Also, my wife told me. I was like, she's in it. She's on it.
3: I sort of was hoping that Scrap would move a little bit more central, more centrally located, but I'm excited that they have their own space.
0: I think Scrap needs to be where Scrap is.
3: That's probably fair. Yeah.
0: Doesn't it? It's also an acronym, right?
3: It's probably selfish of me to assume that it would come closer to me.
0: Yeah.
3: Come to the Inner Richmond, Scrap.
0: See if I can find out what that acronym means. Yeah, it's kind of funny. It's like, it's not a recursive acronym.
3: I mean, it is in all caps, so it must be an acronym. Like, you never see it in lowercase. While you're pulling that up, I will tell you about another Mission Local story that I was...
0: so sorry. Scroungers Center for Reusable Art Parts. Scroungers Center for Reusable Art Parts.
3: I'm looking at this just so I can know how to spell scroungers.
0: S-C-R-O-U-N-G-E-R-S. Scroungers Center. Where are you heading this weekend? Oh, I'm going to head on to the Scroungers Center for Reusable Art Parts. Scrap.
3: You know, we used to have better and more creative names for, like, our groups, right? I was looking at some old pictures, and there was a Hetch Hetchy Conservation League
0: from
3: 19, you know, 30s or something. Scroungers.
0: Yep.
3: You know, we need more leagues. We need more of these centers. It's what I'm here for.
0: 100%.
3: Okay, so the Mission Local story that I was going to tell you about, they closed down the park in Chinatown, right?
0: Oh, yeah.
3: For a renovation. And there was these folks that would go there. They do a lot of low-stakes gambling, all that. This was their front yard.
0: Absolutely.
3: And so the city was saying, like, hey, we did a lot to educate these folks on other places they could go in the neighborhood, but... Day came, they closed down the park, they put the chain link fence up, and everyone still shows up. And so now the alleyway next to the park has just essentially become the park.
0: What?
3: Yeah.
0: I love that.
3: So I haven't been down there yet to check this out, but essentially the park has migrated just like 10 feet west.
0: Whoa. Yeah. Cool. I had no idea. Yeah. So this is, again, like this is the park that goes over to the hotel across the way.
3: Yeah. And so it's Walter Lum Place.
0: Walter Lum Place is a small street that just goes between Washington and Clay. You've got a, I don't know, it says first bookstore site, historical place there. You've got a restaurant. And that's about it. Not a whole lot going on there. A little tiny, tiny market, some bubble tea. And that's just become the park.
3: Now it's the center of Chinatown.
0: People are going to figure it out.
3: Yeah. I love that. Yeah, people just figure it out.
0: I got to check that out.
3: Yeah.
0: So Portsmouth Square Park is undergoing renovations. It's going to take a little while, but once it's back, it's going to be a beautiful park.
3: Yeah. I'm realizing we got to get walking. It's 8:39. We got to meet our guest in 6 minutes.
0: Oh, okay. Let me jump into a jam real quick because I got to, like, you know, organize some stuff here and all of that. We'll play a local banger for you. I just... Yes on J Remix, it's gotta be. BRBSF.
8: Some people

0: All right, we are on the move.
1: John Elliott, the people's songwriter.
0: Yeah.
1: The other day, my four-year-old started singing, forgive me, I don't remember who originally created the song, but about ticky-tacky boxes on the hillside.
0: Oh, sure.
1: Which is, like, essentially like an anti-development anthem from the 60s or 70s. And it just made me wonder, are kids going to be singing Yes on Jay?
0: Oh, I hope so.
1: You know, in 20 years?
0: I hope so.
1: You know? We need these protest songs. We need to be... creating art about the city that we want to live in.
0: I love it. I think about Alan Huff's Ripping Bridges from the Sky protest song. You know, yeah, that's the place. Get out there. You got some things to say. Go say them.
1: Yeah.
0: Make it happen.
1: Oh. All right, we are walking down the hill now, kind of the steepest part of Alamo Square, this, like, backside as you head towards NOPA and Byright and all that. As we head towards the Stoop Session Stoop.
0: Love it. It's still a beautiful morning out here. It's chilled off just a little bit, a couple of degrees from earlier today. A little more gray in the sky, but they're high clouds. They're up pretty high, so it's still pretty nice out.
1: Yeah. You know, and there's looking out on the horizon towards Coal Valley, the Standing Canyon. Cranes. You don't see a lot of cranes in San Francisco right now, but they are building a brand new hospital over there.
0: I love it.
1: It's never more clear than when you're walking down here.
0: Yeah, Alamo Square gives you such beautiful views on the city. I love that we had a beautiful Alamo Square morning and never even looked downtown.
1: Yeah.
0: Didn't even get on the other side of the park, but it's still like 10 out of 10.
1: Didn't even need to.
0: Would Alamo Square again.
1: Yeah, here we are.
0: All we're right. up to see it.
1: And that's the great thing. Alamo Square is just, like, on the cusp of a hill. Mm-hmm. So you got great and new views in any direction.
0: 100%.
1: Now we're going to go this
0: Crossing
1: way.
0: Crossing over Scott. Where you want to go?
1: This way.
0: Going down to Oak?
1: Just not quite. Right next to Lucinda's is where we're going here. So.
0: Lucinda's Deli.
1: All right.
0: Love it. Melvina Reynolds is the artist that sings the song you're just referring to.
1: Thank you,
0: Jeff Potzinger.
1: Jeff, thank you. They're teaching this to kids. I don't know how. I have no idea how my four-year-old started singing this song. But she did.
0: So. At some point, she's going to say, hand me the ox.
1: Yeah.
0: Got thoughts.
1: Yeah. Here we are. We're at the Stoop.
0: The Stoop.
1: What's up?
0: Hot mics good. And warm coffee.
1: How are you? I'm the early bird.
2: I'm TJ.
1: Nice
0: TJ,
1: to meet you.
0: What's up, Sequoia?
2: Nice to meet you.
0: Yeah, nice to meet you.
1: This is yours right here.
3: We got one more guy in the back right now. He'll be out in a second.
0: Cool. Yeah, no rush.
1: I'm realizing...
0: This is community radio. We're just chilling.
1: Community radio. We make it easy. I'm realizing we did not tell you an important detail about the show, which is... We've got coffee for you.
3: Oh, I would love coffee. Oh my God, are you kidding me?
1: But we don't have mugs, so you gotta. It's a BYO mug show.
0: Do you have a mug?
3: There's mugs inside.
1: All right.
0: But the coffee, we got you.
1: Yeah, here. Give me the mic, and I'll let you go get a couple.
0: Yeah, grab a couple of them. We'll chill here. Okay. What a spot!
1: Yeah, that's a good stoop. It's
0: Absolutely.
1: A good stoop for a show.
0: No, most stoops are pretty good, but I'm liking this one, you know?
1: Yeah.
0: Nice terrazzo tile.
1: Oh. All right, so they're going to get some coffee. I'm pulling out the coffee apparatus here. Where did my coffee mug go?
0: While we're waiting, I want to play one more thing, which is actually... Now we'll jump into
4: milk and cream, do you?
1: Ooh, we do not have milk and cream. What's up?
0: Excellent.
1: Early
0: hey,
1: bird.
0: Sequoia. What's up?
1: All right.
3: He's a big oat milk guy.
1: Make sure that one's on. There you go.
3: All right.
0: You want to take this one, grab the other one.
1: Yeah.
0: Back
1: sounds good. All right, San Francisco. We are getting situated here.
3: Is this live right now?
1: It's live radio.
0: Hot mics, warm coffee.
1: We're live, baby.
3: This is insane.
1: If you're tuned into BFF, we're hanging.
0: Yeah. We got the whole thing broadcasting right here.
1: How's your morning starting off?
3: It's starting off pretty good, you know. I've been on the grind in the writing factory here. I'm the guy, I write a lot of, like, the charts and stuff.
1: Yeah.
3: My title is musical director.
0: Yeah,
3: so it's a lot of that. A lot of just sitting at a computer and writing.
0: Give us the intro. How do you like to be called?
3: My name's TJ Milan. I'm the saxophonist. You'll probably recognize me as the guy with hat if you've seen the show.
0: Great hat. Looking at the hat right now. It's fantastic. Looks like it shields sun well.
3: Yeah. Yeah, it is. It's pretty great today. It was sunny a second ago. Now it's foggy, so it was useful for a second.
1: Yeah, this morning we like started in Alamo Square, and it was like beautiful. And then it got colder somehow.
3: Uh-huh.
1: Yeah.
3: Yeah.
1: You know how it goes.
3: That's the way it goes, right?
0: I'll take it.
3: Oh all yeah, right. Coffee on a hot mic.
0: Yeah, hot mics, warm coffee. Got the oat milk there.
1: Yeah, there you go.
0: Ready.
1: Pass me that mug, I'll hook you

0: online show and then come and see like the stupid person don't realize how small it is. Like it's a pretty tight space.
1: The camera adds 10 stairs.
0: It does. It does. It does. Yeah.
2: I'll top you guys off here.
0: The only time that it really gets put in perspective is when we have like 5 guests on the stoop and people are spilling off. Yeah. But like that's the only time I feel like it gets put in perspective just how small it is.
1: I love
0: it's
1: it.
0: It's a step. It's a staircase. It's a little staircase.
1: It's a stoop.
3: I kind of like it. Like when I come to the shows and it's cozy. You guys have like created a very cozy space here.
0: 100%.
3: Was that purposeful or was it just like, was it an accident? Just a happenstance?
0: I feel like... No, I'm all right. I'm all right. You know what? Oat milk for me. I think... I don't know. What do you think about that? Do we... Well, you're not...
3: I got to get the oat milk first before you get
1: Yeah, we'll hand you a mic in a second once you're done with the oat milk.
0: There you go.
1: There's no rush in community radio also. We're just
2: right,
1: chilling.
2: There's that for you. All right, can we take a sip together? Let's start that.
1: That sounds like a good idea. Yeah, all right. San Francisco, get your mugs together. Ready? Oh, shoot. Cheers. Let's do that.
4: Oh, yeah.
2: Absolutely. All right.
1: 1, 2, and...
0: Lovely.
1: Okay, now we're ready to go.
3: How are you guys normally taking your coffee? Clearly not black.
0: Oh, I always take mine black.
3: Okay, all right.
4: Nah, yeah. If I drink black coffee, I'll die. Yeah.
1: A little bit of oat milk?
4: A lot of oat milk.
1: Okay.
0: Yeah. Oh, yeah.
3: We're like 50-50 oat milk and
0: this is coffee. Like nice coffee, too. It's like, you know.
4: No, this is, I guess I just usually am drinking terrible coffee. Like diner
0: coffee. Oh, I love terrible coffee. Yeah. And then I just diner coffee.
1: 100% agree.
3: Diner coffee.
0: Church
3: like,
0: coffee. Yeah.
3: That's where I want the 50% like milk and coffee.
1: Yeah.
4: Yeah.
1: Yeah.
4: Yeah. I could do this black. I just prefer it. Like, I like my coffee like Michael B. Jordan colored.
0: Where's this coffee coming from?
3: This one's from the, it's, we don't actually know the name of the coffee shop.
0: Great. Butter, all right. I love that.
1: Buttercat Pixel Mochi. Mochi Pixel Cat.
3: It's in the Inner Richmond. It's the only thing that's open before the radio show starts in my neighborhood.
1: We think they changed their name on us without saying anything. No one's quite sure.
4: It's like a deeply like Cantonese type of scenario.
3: Yeah.
4: In Richmond vibe.
3: Yeah.
1: You got to walk through a small.
4: That's what it sounds like.
1: Small doorway made out of wood.
4: Yeah. Oh, like on like Clement and like.
3: Yep.
4: Clement like 7th.
3: Yep.
1: Exactly.
3: It's you know.
1: You know what's up.
3: Yeah. Okay, so Stoop Sessions.
4: Yeah.
3: You guys have been around making music for a while, but the Stoop Sessions have like taken off.
0: Yeah.
3: How did it all come about?
0: We keep trying to trade off who's telling the story. Usually there's a third person with us. It's easier to kind of riff.
4: Yeah, but come on. He never tells this part.
0: This is true. I never tell this part. All right,
4: fine. You want me to do it?
2: No.
0: Yeah, I got it. We were at a point, like, a number of months ago. It really wasn't that long. Like, maybe 5 months ago, I want to say. Is that...
2: Where we were about to quit?
0: Yeah.
4: 7 now?
0: We were pretty, like, on the ropes there. Like,
3: really?
0: It was not, like in the pits, but it was just, like, everything was, like, we were playing tons of shows, but we were feeling burnout a lot. And then
4: we were playing bad music.
0: Well, we kept getting called to play bad music. That was the thing.
4: Well, and we were just like, it was really like we just had a couple gigs where just like the sets were horrible and we made no money.
0: Yeah, that was the worst. Playing horrible set that makes no money is one of the worst experiences in the world. So we had a big line of those. And for me, a big thing of it was like I was like super sick of like not having like a ton of planning going into these things. And then after was like, all right, we're going to do one last thing and then we'll take a step back and see if we need to take a break. We called it Media Day and, we just had like a bunch of friends come up. It was a little ad hoc at the beginning. So if you listen to like the super early ones, the sound is kind of insane. Cause like you can tell like there's so much patchwork that had to be done on it. Cause like. Everything was super like last second ad hoc, but we did that session. I think we did 7 people. We were supposed to do like 12, and we realized quickly that that would not be doable. But enough people canceled the last second anyway that it kind of worked out. We shot that first session, and then we kind of sat on it, and we were like, "All right, I don't know exactly what's going to go on. We'll wait for all of this to be posted.

0: whatever. And then we posted the first one, and it went crazy, and it was like, this is pretty nuts, you know? Like, it went up pretty much immediately, I guess, is the best way to put it, you know?
1: And was that something that you expected, knowing that you had that in you, and it just was about reaching the right audience?
0: Yeah, I think, I knew that this was, we have all been playing... Like, objectively speaking, I think this is a great band, you know? As far as, Bay Area bands go, it has, heavy hitters who have been playing in, the jazz scene and the hip-hop scene for, I've been playing in that scene for my entire adult life, you know?
1: Is this Family Not a Group?
0: This is Top Chefs.
1: Got it, Top Chefs.
0: Because it's all session musicians and people that have played with everyone in the Bay, basically, you know? So I knew we had it in us to do something super special and good and to just be better at planning in general. So I really pushed to take that kind of mantle of bullet pointing everything and being weirdly anal about, you know, getting everything super precise. Right.
1: Yeah.
0: On, strictly the music front. I know nothing about recording. That's all the third guy's job. Uh-huh. He's not here to explain it. But that is the vibe.
1: 2K!
2: Angie!
3: What's going on?
2: We're live 2K. On the radio.
3: I know. Amazing. I love it.
2: Stoop Sessions.
3: Yeah. I live down the block, and so every time I drive by, I always have a beautiful journey on my little Vespa, because I get on the live show.
0: That's fire. Oh,
3: yeah.
0: That's good.
3: So fun.
4: Yeah.
1: Love it, 2K.
4: I like your.
3: Have fun, everyone.
4: I like the color of the Vespa. It's fire.
2: I know. It's nice.
0: And
1: 2K.
0: She's off.
1: Yeah. She's gone. That's the community that you have here. Has that been growing as time has gone on? More and more folks from the neighborhood
0: 100%.
1: Stopping by?
0: Yeah. I think, each of them have gotten. I think it depends on how much we, tease the next one. There was one where. We try not to advertise them. That's the thing. Because it, depends on who the artist is on it. If it's someone really cool and, they don't have, beef with anyone, we'll advertise it.
1: Mm-hmm.
0: I think that's the general kind of unspoken rule of thumb.
1: Mm-hmm.
0: When we do advertise it, we kind of... It's a little crazy. We kind of block off the whole street. We got a block party coming up too.
5: Nice.
0: Over here. What is it? July 19th?
4: July 19th. Yeah.
1: Nice.
4: Yeah.
1: Block parties are great. What a strange and beautiful thing to have to, you know, throw an event and you're like, don't get too big, please. Just be big enough to kind of fit within the realms of this area around
4: us.
1: That's a challenge.
4: For sure.
0: Exactly.
4: Yeah.
5: I gotta say, the couple that I've been to, though, it's nice to, the block kind of works well for it in the sense that you've got all the musicians here, and then you got people on the sidewalk. There's people across the street watching.
4: Yeah.
5: It works.
4: Yeah, for sure. Yeah. I mean, people naturally, know what to do if they're not tripping about, themselves, you know. People are just in their own heads. But if you're at a good show, that's why, church works, you know what I mean?
0: Yeah.
4: If you go to a good church, which, most people in the Bay Area probably haven't been to, realistically, you know, everyone's mesmerized, so you're following whatever is happening, you know? Mm-hmm. People, know to move out the street, and there's a few dumb people, and we just tell them, hey, there's a car trying to get by or whatever, you know? And if the street's full, then people watch from the other side, and people watch from there, and people watch from there, and,
0: if you are in the street blocking traffic, we still love you, though.
4: Yeah, for sure. For sure. Just let the ambulances and the
0: you can block the Waymos.
4: Yeah,
0: chill.
4: We don't give a fuck about the Waymos. I block them, please.
5: So how many people have you fit on the stoop for a show? Do we have a record?
0: Oh, man. I think it's got to be Peachtree, right? We didn't fit them all. Yeah.
4: I think the most that could fit... Well, how many were in our Top Chefs photo shoot?
0: That was 12 people.
4: Okay. So the most people who have ever fit on the stoop is when we did a Family Not a Group photo shoot, because that's 17 of us.
0: Ooh.
4: I think the Top Chefs photo shoot, I feel like it was more like 15.
0: Okay, probably then.
4: And the most we fit on a stoop sessions.
6: Is that? I don't have as cool bracelets.
5: I don't know.
1: I saw one watch on your hand.
6: But yeah, a picture...
4: was probably there were like 12 people like at the base. Yeah.
1: Something like Family Not a Group with 17 people. Like that's, you know, it's yourselves and then 16 other people with dreams, ideas, thoughts. Like yeah. at what, where is that a gift? Where is it a challenge? What are the dynamics of getting that many people together who all have opinions and thoughts about what they want to create?
0: Oh, that's a really funny question for you to answer because I've seen the behind the scenes on all that.
4: Chill. Bro, we're live on the I mean, it's a challenge. I mean, I'll say like, damn, I've never. You guys are getting exclusive. I've never spoken on this difference, but The biggest thing I say to people is, like, with the Top Chefs, it's like, we're so big. Honestly, the Top Chefs are just as big as Family Not a Group now, I would say. I think our big group chat is 20 people now.
0: Yeah.
4: But we're a band, so it's easier because there's, like, a common goal, and even though we're, like, a pretty autonomous band at this point in terms of, like, leadership, there is an objective hierarchy because that's just, like, how bands work. Like, you kind of need someone to do, like, the organizational work, whatever. So Family Not a Group is sick, but it has none of that because it's not a band. It's just, we're just, like, a collective, you know? Mm. So we do a lot of crazy, beautiful things, but sometimes, like, no one has any idea what's happening because there's no, like, organizational flow chart or there's no blueprint. Like, there's a blueprint for what a band should be and needs to be. And there's things that we could improve as Top Chefs and as Family Not a Group and as my own artist or whatever, but I think that's what makes Family Not a Group so intriguing is, like, nobody really understands. They're just like, oh, like, I'm a huge fan of this artist and he's in this collective and they're doing dope shit. So, you know, I think that's beautiful. But I think in terms of, like, I'm the band leader of the Top Chefs and then I'm in Family Not a Group, that's, like, the big difference I see. It's like, a band is a band, and so there's, like, kind of clear steps that you're following.
5: Yeah.
4: And Family Not a Group is like, there's none of that. Like, we don't really know. Like, even when we get booked, we're like, well, what are people even expecting to see? Like, with the Top Chefs, it's like, well, if there were no instruments playing music, then people would be disappointed. But with Family Not a Group, we're always like, well, what do people even want to see from us? Like, what does that mean? Like, what do they want? Like, do they want the fat idiot without a shirt? Or do they want the short idiot rapping?
0: You know? White.
4: Yeah. Oh, I was talking about Ozer, but do they want the short idiot freestyle?
0: Oh, yeah. Two people.
4: Or do they want the handsome man doing backflips without his shirt? They want the cute Asian girl DJ. Like, you know what I mean? I'm like, I don't know, like, what people think, you know, that, you know.
0: People, you think I get some more of that coffee by any chance?
5: I think I might have a little more.
0: All right.
5: I feel like you saying this is actually reassuring to me because every Family Not a Group thing I've stumbled upon, it's always slightly different, and I'm always like, like, the amorphous nature of it is, like, kind of cool. Oh, you just got a couple more drops.
0: Oh,
5: yeah, just a
0: rip.
5: Bit. Yeah.
0: It's all good.
5: So I'm actually reassured to hear you say that. What's like the Venn diagram of Family Not a Group, Top Chefs, your own stuff? Like, you guys are in a lot.
4: I mean, there's less overlap, I think, than
0: specifically with FNG, but we have a ton of overlap with your stuff. As in, we play on all of it.
4: Well, that's the overlap.
0: The overlap is
4: that it's all me. Backhead was like, has just sat me down and was like, you got to start saying that because I don't say that.
0: Yeah.
4: But that's the overlap is that I helped start Family Not a Group and the Top Chefs was my live band and now is its own thing.
0: Yeah.
4: But other than that, they're like cousins kind of, but there's no like actual overlap really. I don't know.
0: I've played on Frack Show. There's like, it's like sometimes people borrow people.
4: We're in the same
0: people.
4: Community.
0: Yeah, exactly. For sure. Like I feel like, but we don't really. Yeah, it really is more of a cousin's relationship with FNG.
4: Yeah, like we did a show yesterday, and Jess, who's in FNG, was there. And the singers of Top Chefs, Ash and Sunday, are in FNG with me, and so we play some of FNG's music on our set.
0: Yeah.
4: And Frack and I, like, Frack is just, like, always with me, so.
0: Right.
4: You know.
0: He'll just kind of.
4: Yeah, but some people don't even know he's an FNG, honestly.
0: Yeah. Well, because he's on Wildin' Out.
7: Yeah, I think the best way to describe it is like cousins.
0: Yeah.
7: You know, we're all part of the scene. But just like you're saying with family in a group, like I think there's people who like don't like it's just an extended universe. There's people who aren't in either who people probably think are in both. You know,
0: yes.
7: So, yeah.
1: I mean, speaking of universes, I think at one point you described that you wanted to build universes that people can step into. What does it feel like to have created that on a couple different avenues?
7: Great. I mean, yeah, that's good pull. That's the goal. It's like, I think Family Not a Group is kind of like, it was the start of the multiverse. Mm-hmm. I would say, even with that, like, there's people, you know, like, Grando is the snack sensei, and now he has like his tons of his own universes that, like, if you like, and there's nothing wrong with this, but if you're one of those internet deep divers, we all are actually, and you like find his a food review that he's doing in Italy, and you do a deep dive on him, it'll find your way back to Family Not a Group maybe, and then from there you might find something about him, you know, and that's right. Like, that's why I want universes. It's like, you know, when I was younger and I was into Marvel, I was like, it's cool that, like, I was into Black Panther.
8: Right.
7: And, like, really, like, I was into superheroes, but, as a young adult, I was into Black Panther because I was like, this is sick. I fuck with Kendrick Lamar. I fuck with Ryan Coogler. I fuck with Black shit. And because of the universe, I then got into heroes that I, like, realistically, especially, like, past the age of 15, mm-hmm. would have never, like, given a fuck about. You know, not because I didn't care, but just because, like, you know what I mean? Mm-hmm. And so, like, I saw that as a younger musician. I was like, that's what I want to do, is, like, how do I make people care about different things that are cool without, like, forcing them, you know? Because the biggest thing, and I think Stoop Sessions does it really well, is, like, the older you get, like, whenever I tell a young artist, like, yo, like, your friends don't want to come to your shows, respectfully.
0: Yeah, that's
7: not in, like, a mean way, but it's just like, bro, like, they don't, like, they don't, it's not fun.
0: Yeah,
7: it's not
0: nobody fun. Wants to make time.
7: Yeah,
0: it's like,
7: to, like,
0: yeah.
7: go to a shitty show. Like, they're going because they're your friend. And how you establish fans is you, like, make a world that people actually want to be in, you know? Mm-hmm. So mm-hmm. That's what I always try to do.
0: I mean, that's
7: do.
0: A huge thing about artistry a lot of people don't acknowledge, is there really is that element of sort of marketing yourself and sort of creating branding around yourself. And I think something beautiful that you've done is you've made that branding around a community.
7: Yeah. Mm-hmm.
0: And I think that really is what gives it a lot of sticking power.
7: Well, we've done. You got to give
0: right.
7: yourself
0: a right. Okay. All right. Yeah. Well, I mean, you are talking about us like we're superheroes right now.
7: that's how other people, before One Umbrella, shout out to One Umbrella.
0: Well, shout out
7: people
0: One
7: would
0: Umbrella.
7: Call us the Bay Area Avengers.
0: Bay Area Avengers. Yeah.
1: What a great thing to be known as.
7: Yeah, so.
0: Oh, man.
7: I mean, and I hope
0: I'm Spider-Man, man. And but like, I guess that pretend. Malik takes that.
7: Probably. Who's the most Spider-Man-like?
0: See, we're creating questions for you guys.
5: I'm here for it.
0: Superhero, are we?
7: I kind of feel like it's all about bro.
0: It. Oh, is there Spider-Man?
7: Yeah, because he's just like a mild-mannered guy, and then like you like look him up, and you're like, this guy's kind of the biggest one.
0: Yeah, man. I'm Shang-Chi, I guess. Just defaulted. I'm the Asian one. All right.
1: Absolutely love it.
5: You guys are playing all over too, right? So you've
7: yes.
5: got the downtown spot at Trinity that you play at regularly. You mm-hmm. guys have been doing shows at the Bayview Opera House. I saw yep. something happening at the farm.
0: Yep. That's on Saturday. We should speak on that.
1: So what's going on?
0: So the third guy that's normally with us, he's our guitar player. Mm-hmm. He's the director of our sound team. He is putting on a music festival. He puts on a music festival every year mm-hmm. at the new farm.
5: Yeah.
0: And it's a really beautiful experience. People pull up. That place has such a crazy vibe to it. It's always, like, a really good time. Basically, just imagine a show at the new farm, but someone has brought their own sound system. Yeah. So it's, like, kind of serviceable, you know? It's less... It's still DIY, because inherently that yeah. place is super mm-hmm. DIY. But it's, like, less... You know, it's very high-quality music. It's very fun. Pull up to the new farm on June 20th. That's... Yeah.
7: Yeah. Four to eight.
5: I feel like anyone who's been looking for an excuse to get out to the farm, like, this is it.
0: Yeah.
5: Like,
0: they got goats, there. They got chickens. Yeah. I've seen
7: we
0: all
7: have,
0: of them.
7: We have tons of special guests.
0: All the animals on the farm.
1: Mic them up.
7: Yeah.
1: I mean, that's, whether it's a stoop or at a farm, I think that, like, the ambiance of the place that you're in, does that play in as you're constructing a sound, thinking about the location that you're in and how those sounds are going to influence either the recording or the atmosphere that you're trying to create?
0: I think honestly, not really low-key. I think because, we've done Oakland's, we've done stoops in Oakland, and we've done stoops at Bayview Opera House. We done stoops at Escape from New York Pizza, and those places all have very different vibes, but I feel like we're pretty locked in. The only thing that makes it different is the spacing on the steps, which we've learned that we can't go too wide with because me and the guitarist, we do all the editing on the platform. The Escape from New York ones were all very spread out, and it's been a huge pain in the ass.
7: I mean, I think that's our overall thing right now is cramped quarters. We just did the Chef's Kiss last night with Frank Grizzly's, which is an incredible restaurant on 3rd Street in The Point. And I think that it's still translated because of that. Because it was like we were in a confined space, kind of confined, unique space. So you can't go too wide. We got to be real close.
1: Speaking of places you played before, I think you said that playing at Golden Gate Park at sunset was one of the high points in your career. What was going on in that moment?
7: Where are you getting this info?
1: I read about you.
7: Where are you?
1: But absolutely.
7: Dude, I just black
1: that.
7: Out and say things.
8: I hate Golden Gate Park.
7: I'll answer that, but going back to that's why I think it works is because it's very genuine. So honestly, I do just black out and say stuff. It's like everything I say is me. So it's like I'm never gonna say something. I'm like, man, that was crazy. And if I did say something that was crazy, anyone who's ever seen your show is like, yeah, you would definitely say that.
0: So do you agree with that statement?
7: 100%. 100%. We're playing Golden Gate Park actually on Juneteenth. Tomorrow. We'll be done before sunset, but the first time I ever did the Golden Gate Park band show, which I think you were in New York.
0: Yeah, I was in New York.
7: This was 4 years ago, and that was one of the first. We had already sold out the Chapel, which was kind of a huge monumental thing for me as a young Bay Area musician. But that was I don't know, just something surreal about being able to perform in Golden Gate Park, in that concourse, is really beautiful. And the sound that's the most incredible sound probably in the Bay Area. It's a state of the art sound system, and the team that does it is really amazing to us and just amazing people. So, yeah.
1: Next time you're there, the early bird loves the fact that the benches that folks are sitting on out there are the same benches from?
5: The 1890s World Fair that they made in six
0: no
5: months.
0: Shot.
5: They're
0: really?
5: Still out
1: That's
5: there.
1: The same benches.
0: Yeah. Cages. Jesus Christ. Oh, man. That's a Phil Am history lesson right there.
7: In Golden Gate Park?
0: Yeah, absolutely.
7: Nice.
0: Yeah.
1: Love it.
7: I'm going to put you in a cage in gym, too.
1: So where are you playing? Are you playing in the band shell tomorrow as well?
7: Yeah.
1: Cool.
7: Yeah. Yeah. It's going to be a great time. I mean, I got to be reminded that these things are really special because now I'm just we're doing Golden Gate Park. It's going to be cool.
0: Yeah.
7: But it used to be we rehearsed 10 times for that the first time we did.
0: It was such
7: a big deal that we got to do the Golden Gate Park band shell,
5: Do you have any dream venues or dream stoops? What's the spot that you want to get to?
1: The stoop you look at, longingly.
0: A really big one. We've passed by a bunch. We've been that'd be a cool place to do. But I feel like dream stoop we've never really discussed. What's a
7: dream stoop? Okay, I haven't even told you this about.
0: Okay, all right.
7: You about this, but me and Joe have been talking about. Because he has a whole situation with the Last Black Man House down the street.
0: Oh, yeah.
7: So we've been talking about doing a stoop at that house.
0: Dude, that would be beyond iconic. That sounds fire.
7: Yeah. So I guess that... other than that, it's more just you're driving, you're like, damn, that would be a sick stoop.
0: Honestly, that really is.
7: But I guess the real dream is we want to do a big show at probably the Midway, but like a big place and build our own studio.
0: Yeah, that's the big dream is getting the production involved and having like a live show like that.
7: Yeah.
1: With a like a homemade stoop sounds like an incredible thing to put up on a stage.
7: Well, ideally, like if it's a big stage like that, like
0: we got blueprints.
7: We'd want to build the neighborhood. Yeah, we've been talking about it. But yeah, we would want to build basically the block on like a big show that is like a real produced out thing that then we could take all around.
5: That'd be pretty epic.
0: Yeah. He's got like 30 grand to give us, maybe.
7: Well, yeah, 30 mil, really.
0: 30 mil, yeah.
7: 30 grand would build like one step.
0: Yeah, Adam would be like, all right.
1: That sounds great.
5: What about dream artists? You've had like a lot of people on this stoop. Yeah. Like, who's on your bucket list?
0: I'm gonna keep saying
7: Filipino.
0: I'm gonna keep saying the Filipinos. I'm gonna say Pilo and Danny Brown are my two big hitters right there.
7: It got floated to us. It doesn't look like it's gonna happen, but I'd love to do like throwback artists. Throwbacks for me, I guess that they're now officially considered throwbacks. But like T-Pain would be a dream. Akon would be a dream.
0: Yeah.
7: Mm-hmm. Missy Elliott would be a dream. Keisha Cole. Yeah, I'll say those four.
0: Yeah.
7: Yeah.
5: I can't wait to go to all of those shows.
0: Keisha Cole would be legendary and hella easy because everyone knows that music.
7: Yeah. We'd have to do an Oakland tour.
0: Yeah, oh, straight up. Yeah.
7: For sure.
1: Bay Area has like a long history of artists, you know, whether it's hip hop or even other genres. How do you see yourselves as like playing into the lineage of Bay Area music? And what are you hoping to inspire for the next generation of musicians out there?
0: I feel like we fit super well into the whole kind of play wherever you want kind of vibe, you know. Yeah. It's kind of, we don't really acknowledge this a lot, but it's weirdly 60s as it goes, although not stylistically at all. We are basically
7: but everything else about
0: doing
7: it.
0: That shit. Yeah,
7: I mean, but some I think that a big thing that I always try and push, like I love the Bay Area, quote unquote, but I really want to push like Bay Area unity.
0: Yeah.
7: You know, and like representing and being authentic about where you're from, you know. Mm-hmm. So there's like kids I, you knew who grew up in Millbrae who like did not listen to a Mac Dre song until they were 26. And like,
1: they're
7: that's
1: lost.
7: Like, that's that's fine. Like they were like into Green Day, and which is just as Bay Area, you know what I mean?
0: Yeah,
7: and there's
0: absolutely.
7: Like people out here who like will meet a person like that, and because of like all the internet, is Fairfield the Bay, da da da, all that shit. Like, like they feel like now because they're really from the Bay Area, they have to like pretend that they're something they're not. And I just like think that that's like the biggest problem we have. It's and it's the same. Like I see kids repping hoods that they've never been from. Like they're like they grew up in Brentwood, but their grandma's from like the Mission, and so they're banging the Mission. It's like, dude, it's totally fine. Like we're all the Bay Area, and we're out trying to make the Bay Area look great. So I feel like we represent that, like in terms of like we have kids from all different kinds of musical background, Bay Area backgrounds, like. Mm-hmm. You know what I mean? And, like obviously, I definitely grew up listening to hella Bay Area hip-hop, but I grew up listening to, like, Sly and Family Stone and Grateful Dead and Jefferson Airplane and, like, you know, you're, like, going to Yoshi's down the street before they got rid of it. You know what I mean? All of that, to me, is, like, just as Bay Area as, like, the Jacka and Mac Dre that I, you know what I mean?
0: Yeah,
7: and, like, so I think that, like, that's one thing. And then we both did this. We both moved to New York.
0: Yeah.
7: And I feel like that gave me that perspective of like, and the Bay Area is very proud to be the Bay Area in one way. And then I moved to New York where it was like, New Yorkers are proud to be New Yorkers in 1,000 ways.
0: Mm-hmm.
7: And nobody's out here like denying their New Yorkness because like you're like on some Frank Sinatra vibes.
0: Right.
7: You know what
0: right,
7: I mean? Like
0: right.
7: No one's like, that's not New York. You know what I mean? But here, like if you're on some like straight up hippie Grateful Dead vibes, like there's people who are like, that's not real Frisco, and I'm like, it is.
0: It just is.
7: But because of how like marginalized and boxed in like the Bay Area is, everyone's like really fighting for their like last slice of identity. And I think that if we all look at each other and be like, nah, it's all the Bay. Like San Jose is the Bay. Like Millbrae is the Bay. Like Wine Country is the Bay. Mm-hmm. That's the unity we need. And going to New York, obviously there's still haters. There's haters everywhere. But I saw like deep Brooklynites be like, like in unity with people all the way up in the Bronx and like completely different times, and just like New York, and like you see with the Knicks, like they just all come together. And like even when the Warriors, when I remember people being like, you're not playing Mac Dre at your Warriors watch party, like I'm not coming. Like come on, like we're like Steph Curry is doing the most amazing things with the basketball I've ever seen. Like let's be happy together. Like if they're a Warriors fan and you're a Warriors fan, like they take a shot of vodka, you take a shot of Hennessy, and be unified.
0: It's true. It's true. For me, I think I'm really trying to, as far as inspiring people, I really, really, in my heart, I just want to show my community and that you can really get out there and do kind of whatever. You know, I'm a saxophonist, mm-hmm. right? I'm not supposed to have any kind of notoriety. I'm supposed to be a guy in the background. But I think just, like, showing the new generation that putting your artistry out there is you just have to do it, you know, and that's something that I think I want to share with people, you know.
5: I feel like you guys are really teaching like a new crop of artists like how to do it in 2026, right?
0: Yeah.
5: Like you guys are pretty prolific at this point. And
0: that's crazy to say. I feel like we're not that deep.
5: I don't know. I feel like I see a new Stoop Sessions show, or I'll like be just wandering downtown and see you guys at Trinity, and it's inspiring. And I hope other people take the lead and get out there and make their own stuff.
7: Thank you.
5: A good day to be preaching about like Bay Area unity in comparison to New York. Our New York listeners, like today's the parade. Like everyone in New York.
7: I'm so jealous.
5: Yeah.
7: Yeah.
5: We had it a couple years ago. 2022 was a good day.
0: Yeah.
7: But that's what I'm saying. The 2022 parade, I felt so much division.
0: And
7: it's just like seeing cities like New York or even other cities where like I know that there's still tension, but they're just like, I feel like they're just way more down to like rock, you know?
0: Yeah.
1: Where do you think that sense of trying to drive people to community comes from in you?
7: I mean, I think it's always been in me. You know, I have an alternative family structure. So, like, my whole life I've been, you know, making sure that my different parts of my family are connected, you know, and then different parts of my life. Like, I grew up in this neighborhood when I was growing up was, you know, a predominantly black neighborhood. I went to schools that were, like, super diverse private schools, you know. So it was, like, my friends were coming from all different walks of life. And, again, in more, like, more than just, like, racial diversity, like, socioeconomic, like, different kinds of families. Like, some of them were, like, at deep Frisco generation. Some were, like, immigrant families. And some were, like, migrant, like, families from their families are from New York or East Coast or things like that or the South. So I just feel like it was always instilled in me like, oh, you got, you know, bringing people together is more fun than like separating people into different categories.
1: You had a teacher back in the day, was it Miss Sophia?
7: Yeah.
0: We're on the Nardwar shit now. That's crazy.
7: Yeah.
1: Man. She saw in you, she let you be loud. She saw that confidence in you. What do you think that she saw in you that you didn't see in yourself at that time that now comes out?
7: That, first of all, great question. Shout out to Sophia. She lives 3 blocks that way.
5: Sophia!
7: That is the question to try and figure out. Like every time I'm like, feeling creatively stunted, you know, because I don't, and I purposely have never really asked her that because of that. Just because
0: has she come out to a stoop?
7: No,
0: she's
7: always doing some sick shit.
0: All right, we love teachers like that.
7: David Boyce has though, who's my other teacher, who also lives 3 blocks away.
0: Oh, that's legendary. I didn't even see him.
7: Yeah. Low-key, all my teachers live on Scott Street. I don't know, but like I'm so thankful for her because I remember like distinctively the moment I was like, well, I'm trash, I'm not gonna apply this thing, and she literally just applied for me. And you know, and then like probably rigged it so I got in because I objectively like was trash. You know what I mean? So but that definitely changed the course of my life from like playing like wanting to do football like my older brothers, and I don't honestly like I did that wouldn't have worked, so I probably would have just like gone into like some nefarious behaviors, and instead I like went full into music and like fully chose like based where I was going to school and like what activities I was doing on like music and poetry, you know. So
1: do you think do you sort of take those lessons from your life that she taught you and apply those because you're a youth counselor as well, is that correct?
7: Yeah.
1: Do you apply those to the youth you're chatting with?
7: For sure, yeah. Shout out to Us For Us, Uncle Damien, who has done a lot for the Top Chefs.
0: Love that guy.
7: Definitely. I try and just, like, you know, say that you could be whatever you want, do whatever you want. And just, like, give people, like, the push that they might need to, like, do the thing that they want to do, you know. I think she and other mentors in my life saw, like, oh, this person's musical. Like, let me give them music or give them a chance to be with the music. So, yeah.
1: See that thing in them that they, maybe in the beginning, didn't see in themselves. Someone's coming by taking a photo right now.
0: Oh, yeah. Multiple people with cameras walking by.
7: I think that's a random tourist.
1: What's going on? Yeah, I think you're right. Yep. Got the New York hat, a yellow New York hat.
0: Does not speak English. Absolutely
1: love it though.
5: Sometimes it's I wonderful. Forget, like, this is a tourist attraction. Like, people are coming from all over to walk up and see the Painted Ladies, all that.
7: Yeah, so, when's the last time that y'all have been a tourist in San Francisco?
5: Ooh, not often enough.
1: No, man, I'm like, I ride a bike downtown most days, and I love taking different ways home. I like to try to not take the same way every day. And that allows me to kind of experience that tourism of, like, going down a new street or taking a long way or not trying to get from point A to point B as quickly as possible, but something that lets my brain think about new ways.
0: Yeah.
1: So I really try to do it all the time. Like getting a little bit lost, walking around, it feels great.
7: Yeah, for sure.
5: Get a little bit lost in your own town. Like, that's the way.
1: Yeah, absolutely.
5: We're nearing the tail end of the show here. Want to, like, give you guys a chance to promote anything that you're working on, any upcoming shows, and also just, like, curious, who are you guys listening to these days?
0: I got to go through my Spotify to check. I don't really keep track
7: He's
0: anymore.
7: He's listening to the live Earth, Wind, and Fire album
0: I have
7: and the
0: been
7: Rocky
0: listening
7: soundtrack.
0: To that. And I always try to find, like, interesting places to draw, like, lines and hits from. So I'm the proudest one. I'm the most proud of one where I ripped straight from the NFL theme. So I kind of listen to a very eclectic mix of stuff, all the time. As for promoting things, I got an album I'm working on right now. It's, like Filipino jazz, and hip hop fusion type stuff. So we'll see where that goes.
5: Nice.
1: Beautiful.
7: I'll give one more plug. Love Berry Fest is on in two days.
0: 2 days,
7: Full Stoop Sessions live experience with lots of special guests. The Top Chefs album will be coming soon. Not coming soon, but it'll be coming.
0: It'll be coming. Soon is just a lie.
1: Yeah.
7: Yeah, lots of other cool things just constantly in the works. I would say the best thing to do is stay tuned and follow Top Chefs and Stoop Sessions, and it's kind of we're keeping up with ourselves. So
1: where can people find you online?
7: At Top Chefs Band, TOPCHEFS Band.
0: One word. No capitalization.
1: I feel like adding the third guy would be even too powerful here.
7: Huh?
1: Adding that third guy would be too powerful.
0: It would be too powerful. We'd be each saying letters. It'd be crazy.
5: Do you guys got a song you want to end with? Like, how should we send the people into their Thursday morning? You know, people are getting downtown. They're going to do the things they got to do today. What's the jam to get them going?
0: What do you think? I'm thinking anything by T-Pain, low-key.
5: I was going to say something from you guys.
0: Oh, from us? Yeah, man, what do we even have, dude? Nobody Owes You Love.
1: You're the boss, yeah.
7: Oh, yeah, Nobody Owes You Love, which is, I think, the first official Top Chef song
0: ever.
7: Ever.
0: Yeah.
7: Is that true?
0: Yeah.
7: It's the first time they're credited?
0: Mm-hmm.
1: Cool.
7: Yeah, Nobody Owes You Love by Afterthought Zuma and the Top Chefs on Sunday.
0: And then under that, we have the album intro and the FNG album.
7: Oh, that one's not...
0: That one's pretty cool, too.
7: Pretty cool.
0: It's just a little short. I feel like it's not a great get-downtown kind of song. Yeah.
1: Got to get downtown. All right, we'll give you the last word. Folks heading into their Thursdays everywhere, take it home.
7: Lock in.
0: Yeah, lock in. Show love. Get out there in your community.
7: It's Juneteenth.
0: Do some organizing. And
7: Venmo money. if you use Venmo and not Cash App, then you should be Venmoing people.
0: Yeah. Pay reparations, but not to me.

living. We was taught to see it different. Hollywood tropes, men that can hope. Boomboxes for roses. And get what they want. It's scary and true. Just look at the view. The right to pursue weighs heavy on you. Nobody owes you shit. I love to live the care I earn. Praise I earn. Faces turn like let it burn. World is spinning.

0: 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Oh, the cable's fucked up.
1: I was always interested in media and like curious about how like other people lived, and zines, you know, are very personal in nature. I had a bunch of friends who were like local, like in the like Riot Girl scene.
2: That was San Francisco's Toshio Maronic. I'm Jeff, and this is Storied San Francisco, a show about the artists, activists, and working people who make this city unlike any other in the world. 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In this episode, part one of two, meet and get to know Toshio. I only learned their name recently, but I started following San Francisco a few years ago. I loved what Toshio brought to my otherwise often bleak timeline. Amazing analysis of what I like to call the fuckery around these parts. If you're not already, follow San Francisco and become even more well-informed about your city. We begin their story with how their parents met. Here's San Francisco's Toshio Maronic.
1: Yeah, in my case, I don't know that it's that out of the ordinary. They met at a bar.
2: That's okay. Ooh, no, I love that.
1: In
2: I
1: LA.
2: Love that. I love that.
1: Yeah, I mean, I guess people don't go out to bars as much as I understand today in 2026. So,
2: This is an actual bar, like with people that. Also isn't digital. It's not an app.
1: Correct.
2: It's a bar with a bartender and probably some seats and some drinks and things like that.
1: Totally.
2: Like maybe a jukebox even.
1: Maybe. Yeah. Pre-grinder. I mean, my parents. Yeah. I don't know. Like, I don't have a lot of the details. As somebody who does a podcast, like one would think that I would have asked a few more questions.
2: We'll do that for the follow-up episode that we do.
1: Sounds
2: great. We'll get your mom and dad's story. Yeah.
1: Awesome.
2: Do you know when, like roughly a decade or an exact year that they met?
1: It was shortly before they moved to Germany, and then they conceived me and came back to the U.S.
2: Dang.
1: Yeah.
2: That's super interesting, but what, like what?
1: Oh.
2: 70s, 80s?
1: Yeah, I'm 82 is when I was born.
2: Okay.
1: Yeah, so I'm 43 now?
2: Yeah, I think I saw that on one of your many appearances on like Patreon or one of the things. I saw that you had just turned 40. So congratulations on that.
1: I made it.
2: Okay. So take us from the bar. You said in LA, what were they doing in Germany?
1: My dad got a job out there. Yeah. And I think they wanted to experience something different. My dad still retains some of the German language.
2: Okay.
1: Working for Siemens, which I don't know how big they are here anymore.
2: Yeah, I know that they were like, correct me if I, like elevators or something? Like what?
1: Like industrial technology of some sort.
2: Right, right.
1: Yeah. I don't know too much about it.
2: All
1: this
2: good.
1: Is another All area. Good. Yeah, where I should look into it a little bit deeper.
2: But they went to Germany, and then it was it like, oops, we're having a baby?
1: that's not the way that they have explained it, but they ended up having me. I'm the eldest child, and they decided to come back to the U.S. and raise me back in Southern California, where I was born.
2: Okay. And so most people, there might be someone out there, I don't like to be, you know, I don't like to generalize too much, but like most people don't remember their birth. So we'll just move on past that. But cool. Like, what are some of your early SoCal memories?
1: I mean, loathing the heat.
2: Oh yeah, yeah. It gets hot down there.
1: Yeah, totally. Yeah, like much prefer it up here. And I ended up going to college in Portland, Oregon, because I just imagined it, and in part just because I imagined it as having like very different weather.
2: Okay.
1: Fair. An uninteresting reason probably to move somewhere. I wanted to get out of Orange County.
2: What kind of things were you into as a kid down in SoCal?
1: The first thing that comes to mind is like zines.
2: Mm.
1: And collecting them.
2: Yes.
1: I still have some of them, maybe not from high school, but I was always interested in media and like curious about how like other people lived, and zines, you know, are very personal in nature. I had a bunch of friends who were like local, like in the like Riot Grrrl scene in Orange County, which came kind of late to Orange County. But
2: I would think nonetheless powerful there, right? It's like there's more of a need for it there.
1: I guess you could say that for sure.
2: I'm also steeped in Riot Grrrl, like cool. But from the more like from the early 90s.
1: Right on. Mm-hmm. Yeah, so this was like late 90s. Took a minute to get to seep into Orange County, but finally made it. And I mean, zines were very of the moment. I had a couple zines, like I do have a copy of like one of the zines.
2: We'll get pictures of that go ahead.
1: I was a nerd. I was very nerdy into like sci-fi and fantasy. I was into D&D
2: from a young age. Would you say, like, but maybe before zine life took off?
1: Like junior high. Well, kind of all happened at the same time as like what I'm remembering as early like formative things to get me to where I am today, I suppose.
2: Yeah
1: Like, and podcasting and interested in like ways of communicating and like different mediums to try to get points across. And my first experiments were with zines, I would say, like 13, 14.
2: Yeah. So that puts us kind of in the mid to late 90s. Is that right?
1: Yeah.
2: Yeah. I always liked, because you're not too young to not know what Kinko's is. That came out in a really weird way.
1: Of course,
2: but you know what Kinko's is.
1: Yeah.
2: But I feel like not long after you were doing this is probably when a lot of stuff switched to just like computers and whatever, right? Totally. But were you using Kinko's to make your zines?
1: I spent some time at Kinko's for sure. Now FedEx Office,
2: which I refuse to call it that. I have one in my neighborhood.
1: No one calls it that. Yeah,
2: no, it's
1: just
2: Kinko's.
1: Yeah. But I also like, I got to the point where I was like needing to print stuff on like newsprint and stuff. So like you send it in and they do the magic and it comes back to you and you have a lot of copies to distribute to your friends or wherever.
2: What made young Toshio want to print on newspaper? Because that's like, where did you get that idea from?
1: Yeah, I was just curious about like, how publishing worked, how to spread information was like at its base, like now what I recognize it as. Mm-hmm. I think I wasn't like thinking so big picture at that point in time.
2: Yeah. Were you trying to be different or like, or cool or?
1: Yeah, I was trying to like be, what I figured was like, probably the establishment. I was like, what will make people take me seriously?
2: Okay.
1: As somebody who is, making media, which is not the point of, I think, zine culture, is not like to try to impress like the people who are in charge of the publishing industry or anything, but there was some of that at that was kind of pushing me to
2: say in hindsight, that's smart. though, also, right? Because when you make stuff, you want it to get out there. You want it to be, I hate the word consumption, but like, you know, you want people to read it or listen to it or take something from it. And like, choosing the medium is pretty dang important. And you were doing that at a young age.
1: Yeah. I mean, I used to...
2: I think it's smart.
1: I used to journal a lot, but at the same time, like, I never really identified as like one of those people who's like, I just make art for my own purposes, or, you know, like, I don't want anyone to see what I'm making. Like, right. that never really gelled with my mind. Like, I was always trying to make something that would communicate something to other people.
2: Mm-hmm. So when you said Riot Girl, going back a little bit now, was would you say it was an influence?
1: Yeah.
2: Like, you were
1: punk. Yeah.
2: Yeah. So the zines, both that you were reading and making, in my mind, that's like music and politics.
1: Yes.
2: Right?
1: Yeah.
2: Like music and society, music and community. Like, were those kind of the parameters of the zines you were doing, or?
1: Yeah, yeah. Punk zines, like, I've... would always pick up like Punk Planet at, ooh, I mean, the closest thing to like a zine store or like independent bookstore felt like Tower Records, near where I lived in Orange County. Mm-hmm. So that's where I picked up a lot of them. And then eventually, like, you find these zines that are just about other zines, like Fact Sheet 5 was
2: big
1: at the time, which is just a directory of other zines with like a brief, like maybe like 2-sentence description of what the zine's about.
2: Mm-hmm.
1: And it, you know, lists of like thousands and thousands of zines. And so I would like pore over.
2: It was like those. Zine Google before.
1: Yeah.
2: Google.
1: Totally.
2: Which is great. Just an index.
1: Yeah, absolutely. Yeah, cool and then, stuff. Yeah, you send in your zines and they'll let other people know, and then
2: amazing,
1: you'll get, you know, a couple bucks in the mail so that you can send your zine to whoever saw it there.
2: Did you get in?
1: Yeah. Nice. I mean, there was a low barrier to entry. Yeah, for sure.
2: Like, you know, like, it'd be more remarkable if you didn't get
1: in. Right.
2: Okay. So these are like your teen years in Orange County. What else before we take you out of Orange County? Like, what other kinds of things were you into? Like, what crowds did you hang out? Like, you were in, you mentioned punk, and we've talked about music. Like, what venues were you going, and what bands did you see that might have had an impression on you?
1: Coos Cafe was one of the places that we would go. I remember, like, we did this like girl empowerment day that was like self-defense classes, a little zine fest.
2: Yes.
1: And that was, with my friends who were in Riot Girl, that left a big impression. That was like big day for me.
2: Mm-hmm.
1: And that I still remember. But I was like looking for, I was a seeker for sure. I also like dabbled in like the rave scene, mm-hmm, down there.
2: 90s rave
1: scene. Yeah, yeah. Never really got beyond like Candy Kids. Okay. Which not like a, yeah.
2: It's... No, that's okay. Some listeners will know what this is.
1: Oh, okay.
2: Yeah, I just did the over my head gesture.
1: Because, gotcha.
2: I know of rave culture. I don't know rave culture.
1: Yeah. I feel like Candy Kids at the time was like in the hierarchy, like the people that were taken the least seriously. Mm. And I was definitely one of those. I was interested, you know, you were wearing a lot of like candy, like pacifiers is a big part of it. and yeah, just, you know, huge pants that maybe your friends made on their parents' sewing machines,
2: and then
1: getting in your parents' minivan and driving up to LA or out to the desert, where the parties were happening.
2: Yeah. There's a common thread of DIY here, right? Mm. Like, between those two kind of subcultures.
1: Yeah.
2: DIY, which I think also ties into like punk and questioning the powers that be and the systems that be.
1: Looking for something that doesn't exist, so you want to kind of like make it.
2: Make community. And you're like 16, which is bananas. Look, for me, in hindsight, it's bananas that we did anything.
1: Yeah.
2: Yeah. Right?
1: Yeah. No, totally.
2: I wasn't just fucking off all the time.
1: We got some shit done. So, I mean, yeah, we need to, youth liberation.
2: Yes.
1: It's something that needs to happen. We need to, like, take kids more seriously.
2: Hell yeah. Hell yes. Okay, anything else we should talk about before... I know what you did next because you kind of dropped a hint, but before we take you out of Southern California, anything else you want to throw in?
1: I mean, just kind of a loner like that. Okay. Again, seeking probably collectives, seeking like some affirmation that like I was, you know, I. Or lack of self-confidence, you know,
2: okay.
1: Lots of acne. I'm like, just Ooh. Like throwing some, you know, things out there. I'm like,
2: yeah.
1: What are some major,
2: no, but those are hurdles to overcome,
1: points.
2: Right?
1: Sure.
2: From childhood.
1: Sure.
2: Those are things to overcome.
1: And... Yeah. Yeah. And then I definitely have, I'm still going to a lot of therapy where, inevitably, like, things like growing up as, you know, I'm Hafu. We used to call it, like, Hapa, but you don't call it that anymore. Japanese and white. Mm-hmm. And just kind of feeling like, you know, you don't fit in.
2: Into either.
1: Yeah.
2: Yeah. Yeah. I hear that a lot, yeah.
1: And... also being like gay, I was, you know, very, a lot of self-loathing mm-hmm, around mm-hmm. those two things, those identity things mm-hmm. when I was younger that I have thankfully grown past, but, definitely were formative for
2: yeah,
1: me.
2: Yeah, for sure. So I'm guessing like you've done a lot of work. The world has also changed. I think baby steps better.
1: Yeah.
2: It always feels like one step forward, two steps back. But like the world is different. You're different. You're an adult now.
1: Yeah.
2: But also don't want to discount work that you must have done.
1: Yeah. I mean, it took a minute. Yeah. Like I was like, I feel like, yeah, I had like some U-turns. Like in college, I was like really... in love with my roommate at college, and he's totally straight and there was just no chance. Mm-hmm. But I spent, you know, like the next 4 years after being like freshman roommates trying to like impress.
2: Mm-hmm, mm-hmm.
1: And that is not something that I would recommend to anybody.
2: Right. Well, you've heard the thing about was like when we're about 27 or so is when our brain has finished forming.
1: Mm-mm.
2: It's like one of the parts of the brain. Don't quote me on this. I'm not a doctor or a scientist, but I keep hearing that. It's like, and I was like, yeah,

0: It's very true. Yeah, I feel like such a different person than I was at that point in life, and I'm so thankful for that. For like, I want to stay like an open-minded, curious person as long as I live. I would be so sad to look back and say like, oh, at whatever age, like I stopped being interested in like learning about stuff around me. Mm-hmm. It would also make like for a really bad podcaster, I think.
1: Yeah. Right. I was going to say, so far, so good from what I've heard and seen of what you do.
0: Thank you.
1: Curiosity is like at the top of what I would ascribe to you. Okay. So it's time to go to college.
0: Yes.
1: Besides the different weather, what was it about Portland that you're like, let's go there?
0: Yeah. I mean, I think like I thought like, oh, like Portland, Olympia, Seattle, like grunge, still like the vestiges of that were still lingering around when I went to school, which was in 2001.
1: I'm gonna say this is early aughts.
0: Yeah.
1: Yeah. Right around 9/11.
0: Yeah. Just after. Oh, yeah. Yeah. I know. I went to my first like big protest. I'd been to protests in Orange County. Actually, I sought out that kind of thing in particular. I ended up going to all these free Tibet protests. Mm. Now I'm like, was that just anti-China propaganda that I got? I don't know. I don't know. But at the time, free Tibet was huge.
1: Totally.
0: Like there were festivals, like the Beastie Boys did those festivals around it.
1: I always think of the Beastie Boys.
0: Yeah, yeah. But in any case, like the first big protest was in Portland. Yeah, it was as the U.S. was entering into war with Iraq.
1: Oh, it was right away. Well, Afghanistan.
0: Afghanistan.
1: Like,
0: sorry.
1: Right away. Like, yeah. Oh, shit. Yep, okay. Yep. Okay. And so, besides going to protests, besides being possibly infatuated with a roommate, what other kinds of things did you discover about your first new home, right?
0: You
1: were there for 4 years, you said?
0: Yeah.
1: Okay.
0: I went to school for 4 years, and then I ended up staying, like, got a job at, like, a magazine for... like that was about like ecology for K-12 students.
1: Okay.
0: And I was in a bunch of bands at the time.
1: Nice. Wait, what do you play?
0: I
1: didn't talk about that.
0: I did one show where I played guitar, which I'd been trying to learn, and then we like all decided that I should not be playing guitar. After that point, I started, I was writing some of the music, I was singing, and I played some tambourine.
1: Okay. So mostly vocals and a little bit of percussion on tambourine.
0: Yeah.
1: Okay, so bands in Portland?
0: In Portland, it felt like everybody was in sort of like bluegrass or what we were doing. It was like alt country at the time. And it was me, a really short dude, and my friend who gets around in a wheelchair, and we were like this little the minority crew on stage. Portland is very white.
1: Yes, it is. That's one of the things about
0: it. Yeah. But I ended up leaving in 2006.
1: Okay.
0: For SF.
1: Okay, that's a perfect segue to what the heck brought you here.
0: Oh, so a job. Yeah, I ended up getting an editing job. It feels like so quaint to talk about like being able to make a living off of writing in 2026.
1: Correct.
0: But in 2006, that was possible. So I got a job as an editor for what was like, it was a light green living publication where the target audience was, as it said in like the marketing materials, was yoga moms who drive their hybrid SUVs

0: Whole Foods. Oh, man. So like that is a market, and yeah, it was a big market in 2006.
1: It also sounds like an episode of Portlandia.
0: Yeah, totally. For
1: amazing.
0: Sure.
1: Amazing. Amazing. You said you got a job editing words.
0: Yes. It was like a
1: that's
0: daily...
1: what I do.
0: Oh, for real?
1: I've done that for way too long. But yeah.
0: Right on.
1: That's always been my like adult profession.
0: Dope. Yeah, I mean, you are, yeah, like, I'm like, anyone that can get that kind of job and make it a full-time gig, like, keep doing it. I mean, it's needed. Like, we need more people who are interested in doing these editing jobs. Like, I know they're trying to, push everything onto AI, but that's not going to work.
1: No. I've found it's easier when you do that kind of work outside of journalism. As important as it is to journalism, and I fully respect most journalists, if not their employers, but like, yeah, other professions, if you can find that work, pay better.
0: Yes. Yes. Well, I also like more and more, the more that I do journalism that I care about, because at the time, like I did think that we were like at this, you know, the yoga mom focused publication called IdealBite.com, which basically sent out like a tip a day on how to go green. Mm-hmm. But like a lot of the tips would be like, just buy this thing. Mm. And ultimately, mm-hmm, I don't think you can buy your way to healthy planet. I think that's clear.
1: Yeah.
0: So I do wonder if we did more bad than good trying to sell this like kind of capitalist version of light green living is what they called it.
1: Right. Like it didn't really go deep at all.
0: No,
1: like.
0: No. And I guess the idea was like, oh, you make incremental changes, or you pitch the idea of green living to people who are like not in like the environmental movement at all. But I think it lets people kind of think that they're really like doing big things that are going to significantly change the future of the planet, and that's just not the case.
1: Right. Okay, so that's the job that brought you here. It was a job. Had you ever visited before being, you know, born and raised in Southern California?
0: Yeah, of course.
1: Do you remember your first time? I like to hear people's first impressions of the city.
0: I'm like, I don't remember the first time that I came here. The first time that I remember was like I came down for like what was it? It was in college, actually. It's the first time that I remember for some reason. I think there's a period of a few years where I was like really into benzodiazepines, and memory on benzodiazepines is like, yeah.
1: Hey, fleeting. At least you have an excuse. I just have a shit memory.
0: I do have an excuse. Yeah.
1: I mean, it has nothing to do with drugs and alcohol, but yeah.
0: Yeah. So in any case, the time that I remember, I think it was like, I was trying to get like I really wanted to get an internship down here while I was in college in Portland, and I didn't get it, but it was, I think it was for like PERG or like this some nonprofit anyway. Mm-hmm. But I remember going to Market Street and like seeing the people in who were doing like stress tests with the Church of Scientology. Mm. And for so, I was like, this is so interesting to me. I know no one here. I was in Market, off Market Street, like near Powell, mm-hmm, when there was a lot more foot traffic.
1: Yeah.
0: You know, like.
1: Were they still playing chess out there at the time?
0: Yeah. Yeah. Yeah.
1: I miss that.
0: Yeah. Yeah.
1: That was such a cool part of my early time here.
0: I know. That was a sign that things were going downhill, is when they like forced all of the chess players off of Market Street.
1: That was Toshio Maronic. We recorded this episode at Toshio's home in San Francisco. To hear the rest of this episode and more than 300 others, head over to our website, storiedsf.com. 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Thanks for listening. Try to stay hopeful in these dark times. Keep being wacky, creative, and kind out there. And we'll see you next time on Storied San Francisco. We acknowledge and respect the first humans of the unceded land we call San Francisco, the Ramaytush Ohlone. We condemn the genocide of these and other tribes across the Western Hemisphere. We honor their legacy and history, and we support rematriation and sovereignty efforts.

Hello and welcome to Forked Tongue. I'm your humbly Helen host, Wolf Whistle Rose. Thanks to BFF.fm for lending me the next 2 hours. Today we have a show devoted to swamp pop, a genre that welled up in South Louisiana and East Texas in the mid-50s. It's an exuberant mix of New Orleans R&B, Creole and Cajun music, and early rock and roll. We open with Charles Mann's Bayou cover of Walk of Life by the Dire Straits. And we're currently listening to All Night Long by Robert Parker, recorded in 1958 with a 17-year-old Mac Rabinac on guitar, soon to be known as Dr. John. You may have heard our upcoming tune, covered by Tom Waits, Cat Power, or Iggy Pop, but we're going all the way back to 1959 for Phil Phillips and the Twilight's original Sea of Love. Likely the most famous swamp pop standard, it hit number one on Billboard's R&B chart and number two on their Hot 100. A hard act to follow, but Carol Friend's Roll with the Punches is up to the task, followed by Bobby Charles' Time Will Tell. Don't go nowhere, we're just getting started.

You're listening to Bop in the Rock, recorded in 1955 by Clifton Chenier on a Swamp Pop episode of Forked Tongue. We last heard Half a Boy, Half a Man by Queen Ida and her Zydeco band, captured live at Great American Music Hall here in San Francisco. Crawfishin' by Clarence Garlow, and Swamp Pop standard Matilda by Cookie and the Cupcakes. If I were listening to a song for the first time, trying to discern whether it's Swamp Pop or some other golden oldie, I might look for a bigger presence of horns. No surprise in the land of jazz and brass bands. I might look for a dance hall pace that recalls the measures of Louisiana French waltzes. And a ballad style of singing that can move between doo-wop and swing, the close harmonies of the Everly Brothers, and the emotionally soaring girl groups. It's an earnest, heart-aching genre, but the New Orleans R&B keeps it bouncy and up-tempo. Our next performer was uniquely influential in making the piano a rock and roll instrument. That's Fats Domino with Before I Grow Too Old. Sweet Dreams by Tommy McLean will follow, whose vocal stylings remind me of a Swamp Pop Roy Orbison, but don't get too misty-eyed, because those sweet dreams will subsequently get scalded by Marsha Ball's two-fisted barrel house piano on I May Be Wrong with Gino Delafosse on accordion. I'm Wolf Whistle Rose, taking the dirt road on BFF.fm.

your heart desires. Just remember, I

You're listening to Tough by Link Davis Jr. on Forked Tongue. We're tracing the roots and ripples of swamp pop. We last heard Time Is On My Side by Irma Thomas. You Got Me Whistlin' by Johnny Allen. And Witchcraft by The Spiders. Thus far, we've been honing our ear for New Orleans R&B, so we're going to pivot and spend the next 10 minutes on the Acadian through line. If you're unfamiliar with traditional Cajun music, we'll have some context for you with Alliance de Lafayette, recorded in 1928 by Joe Falcone and Cleoma Bro, the first commercially recorded Cajun song, whose tune will then be reworked for 1962's Let's Do the Cajun Twist by Randy and the Rockets. Swamp pop has been described as Cajun and Creole musicians swapping out their accordions and fiddles for piano and horns. But they were also rubbing shoulders with stars like Doug Kershaw, king of the Cajun fiddle. His hallmark hit, Louisiana Man, could be shrugged off as a novelty song, but the live version shows off Kershaw's power and instrumentation compared to the tamer studio version. So we're going to hear that coming up on our horizon, thanks to BFF.fm.

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You're listening to Good News by Dave Bartholomew on a Swamp Pop episode of Forked Tongue. Bartholomew claimed to have invented the big beat, and if his 4,000 songwriting credits are any indication, he certainly shaped the sound of American popular music after World War II, something that might be true even if all he ever did was discover Fats Domino. But in all seriousness, the man played everything. Jump blues, R&B, Roomba, Dixieland jazz, big band, and that's just a few. Before Bartholomew's Good News, we last heard Taint It the Truth by Ernie Cato, I'm a Good Woman by Barbara Lynn, and Tell It Like It Is by Eddie Bowe. Up next, Chris Kenner takes a delirious approach to his biggest hit, and I Like It Like That Part 2. Slow down as if you've been dancing all night and need to float on the current a bit. I'm Wolf Whistle Rose, kicking up dust on BFF.fm.

You're currently listening to Katie's Boogie Woogie by Katie Webster on Forked Tongue. We're swimming with the gators on a show exploring swamp pop. We actually heard Katie Webster earlier in our show playing piano on the original Sea of Love by Phil Phillips and the Twilights when she was only 13 years old. No surprise, she came to be known as the Swamp Boogie Queen. Before her ascent, we last heard Rockin' Pneumonia and the Boogie Woogie Flu by Huey Piano Smith and his Clowns, Cryin' Man by the Boogie Kings, Sugar Bee by Cleveland Crochet, Takes Money by Shirley and Lee, and I Got Loaded by Lil Bob and the Lollipops. In our next set, we'll have Crazy Crazy Feeling by Escarita. If you recognize the pounding piano and falsetto, it's because Escarita and Little Richard met as young adults in a Macon, Georgia bus station, with both artists influencing each other in technique and style, for that matter. Escarita had like a 6-inch pompadour and wore rhinestones too. But also he was foundational in Little Richard developing as a pianist, and also claims Little Richard learned to holler from him, singing in a straighter style before. You will actually get a taste of that with Send Me Some Lovin', recorded by Little Richard in 1956 at J&M Recording Studio in New Orleans. You'll hear the contrast to Escarita's tune recorded only a few years later, which sounds like the piano keys might stampede out of your speakers and into the streets. So we got smooth and we got rowdy coming up on BFF.FM.

You're listening to Chico by Alan Toussaint on a Swamp Pop episode of Fork and Tongue. We last heard Ain't Got No Home by Clarence Henry. Every Night About This Time by Lynn August. Prisoner Song by Warren Storm. And Ya Ya by Lee Dorsey, another Alan Toussaint production. Here's your friendly reminder that BFF.FM is a community radio station run by volunteers. 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Throw us something good. Up next, Professor Longhair is going to stomp on the keys with Mean Old World, followed by Van Broussard's Feed the Flame and Rockin' Sydney's Jalapena Lena. I'm Wolf Whistle Rose, going everywhere. The Mississippi Meanders on BFF.FM.

Now, some of y'all never been down south too much. I'm gonna tell you a little bit about this so that you understand what I'm talking about. Down there we have a plant that grows out in the woods and the fields. Looks something like a turnip green. Everybody calls it poke salad. Poke salad. Used to know a girl lived down there and she'd go out in the evenings and pick her a mess of it. Carry it home and cook it for supper. Cause that's about all they had to eat. They did all right.

You're listening to Mud by Roy Montrell on Forked Tongue. We last heard Poke Salad Annie by Tony Joe White and Travelin' Mood by Dr. John. The discerning listener may have sniffed out my game here, sneaking in a little swamp rock after 2 hours of swamp pop. They are country cousins after all, with swamp pop setting a precedent for a staunchly regional sound that could echo far and wide. And since we are staring down the tail end of my time in the secret alley, Leon Russell is going to see us to the door with Delta Lady. I hope all you fine and feral listeners have enjoyed our time together on BFF.FM. I'm Wolf Whistle Rose, howling out.

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5: The world. Ghost like this.

all the time, don't you? And the only reason we have stayed around as long as we have is because all of you have supported me and my group for so long. And you know what? If y'all keep on acting the way you do, we'll stick around just a little while longer, okay? Is that all right with you? You see, a lot of people been calling me up on the phone today. Sylvester Child, I remember you from the palace. And I remember you from the Rockettes. Y'all know what I'm talking about. A lot of y'all remember us from the Elephant Walk on 18th and Castro, don't you? You see, that's where we used to come and feel like, well, if nobody else loves us, we know that we had it over there and we would just sing there until. And a lot of you followed us over to the Palms. And then we got Shishi and Darling Darling and we went on to the city. Then we were over in Oakland at a place called the Mahogany and I saw lots of y'all over there too. So you see, we've been around. We've been everywhere. LA is fabulous, but it ain't like it is here, see. We had a fabulous time in New York City, but it ain't like it is right here, y'all. Honey, we hit Paris and killed them. They hooped and hollered and said all these things, and I didn't understand a word they were saying, but it wasn't like it is right here. You see what I'm talking about? Child, in Italy, the little boys and girls just follow you down the street chanting your name. That was fabulous, but it wasn't like it is right here, you see.

You see, these girls, Martha Nassau, I met them 3 years ago. Was it February, Martha? 3 years ago. Little audition we held on 6th Avenue in Judah. I will not forget. We had our first rehearsal in a Volkswagen on our way to Marin County. And these girls have stuck with me all through everything, y'all, and they're here right now. I want you to know that. You see,

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Honey, your ear has to be in your foot to not hear these women can sing. They don't need these dresses. They don't need them jewelries. 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
1: You are listening to SF Retro on BFF.fm. We are celebrating Pride today by airing one of the most iconic moments in LGBTQIA history for San Francisco. Sylvester, the icon, performing at the SF War Memorial Opera House in 1979. This was a big dream of his, and he constantly talked about how, you know, he was going to be playing at opera houses early on in his career. So this was truly a dream come true, and you can hear the gratitude in his voice while he's performing. And those fantastic background singers, Martha, who is called out, and Zora, end up becoming the Weather Girls a couple of years later. So this is a very important moment in Bay Area history. It's setting the groundwork for so many things that we hold precious and dear. And also at this performance, I have to mention, Sylvester received the key to the city. Now at that time, this is after Harvey Milk became the first publicly out and proud gay man in civil office. This is a moment, I think, in San Francisco history that really is extending that acceptance and pride of the community. And eventually that kind of starts to sink back into despair and tension during the AIDS crisis. But this is right before it, and it's truly just a beautiful capsule in time to remind us of how important it is to lift each other up. And there's a lot of joy in this evening. You can tell it was quite the event. And there are a few photographs. If you follow me on Instagram, you can see on my story I posted one of them. The regalia is just gorgeous and lush. And, you know, it would be really interesting to, if the War Memorial Opera House would do more concerts like this in their off seasons, but something to consider if it, you know, if the occasion arises. But I'm really excited for us to listen to the rest of this wonderful concert in its entirety today, as there are so many folks in the queer community that I call my friends and family and truly and elders and mentors. So I dedicate this episode to you. Obviously, the community is not a monolith, and one episode is not enough to honor the legacy that the queer community has bestowed upon the Bay Area. But to some degree, every day I'm honoring the community because we're playing so many different bands that are part of it. So again, today we have a specific goal, and I'll be talking a little bit more about Sylvester's background and history. But for now, let's dive into one of his most iconic disco dance tracks, Dance, Disco Heat, live at the War Memorial Opera House, 1979.

0: did you say, dance?
1: All right, girl, dance.
0: You said it a lot of times, didn't you? But will you tell me what the hell you're sitting on your asses for?

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Eric. 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

madness, but tonight is Sunday night, you know this. And that's why we can't all like we do, because tonight is Sunday night, y'all. Sounds good.

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1: You are listening to San Francisco Retro on BFF.fm. Today we are celebrating Pride by airing Sylvester's iconic concert from the SF War Memorial Opera House in 1979. We just heard a medley, which honestly got me so emotional. There's so much joy in this music. I can only imagine what it was like to be there live, but that's the beauty of live recordings in general. Everything must change into You Are My Love. What a beautiful segue. Unforgettable. Unforgettable. So wonderful. So I would like to talk a little bit about Sylvester. So he was born in Los Angeles. A lot of folks think that he was born here in the Bay Area, but he was born down south. But we still claim him as one of our own. At the end of the day, it's really about where you settle in and let your roots grow. And he first started to sing in the Pentecostal church choir as a child into his teens. And he left home quite young as a teen. He wanted to live out and proud, and he knew that San Francisco was the place to do that. Through the grapevine, also seeing how the culture was shifting. In the 70s, it was very clear that Northern California was becoming a beacon of hope for freedom and liberation. And his appearance was also gender fluid at a time when these sorts of conversations were just starting to happen in terms of non-binary presentation. And of course, this community has existed for forever, but in the awareness of the popular culture, it was just starting to break through and pierce through the ice of commercial censorship. So in 1970, right at the beginning of the decade, Sylvester made San Francisco home and started participating as a member of the Coquettes, which is an iconic drag troupe. And also, by the way, Ellie Stokes, who I interviewed and who's a really good friend of mine, fantastic musician, Ellie is part of the Coquettes. So the lineage is still going to this day. Little side note. And then, of course, Sylvester also starts to develop his own band, Sylvester and the Hot Band. And they put out two records, which did not pierce through the commercial market. But he was able to sign a deal with Fantasy Records out of Berkeley. And this is where, during this time, he met Martha Wash and Azora Rhodes, who later became the Weather Girls. Then, 1977, the height of disco, truly, Sylvester puts out his self-titled disco album, and that broke him, because we also have to shout out Patrick Crowley, who was his producer at the time, working out of Fantasy as well as the network of disco record houses here in the Bay Area. In San Francisco, one of them was Moby Dick Records, and another one was Laundromat, and Patrick Crowley was producing for so many different disco artists at the time. 1978, Step 2 comes out, and Sylvester is truly a star because You Make Me Feel Mighty Real comes out, and that song was spun on every single dance floor you could possibly imagine, and Dance Disco Heat, also a big hit. So both of them hit the Billboard Hot Dance Club Play chart, and also he was a big hit in the UK with You Make Me Feel Mighty Real. It's so fascinating. As I've been looking at a lot of, you know, our history here in the Bay Area, in the 70s, in the early 80s, a lot of Bay Area music was breaking really well over in the UK specifically. And I have to see what the connection is there. I really do. Because this is pre-internet. So people are physically bringing the discs or the tapes or the vinyl back, you know? Anyway, something to think about. So Sylvester goes and plays London, tours the US with the Commodores, Chaka Khan, War, and also appeared on American Bandstand, The Merv Griffin Show, and Dinah Shore. Something that I want to say that Joshua Gamson, author of The Fabulous Sylvester, The Legend, The Music of the 70s in San Francisco, wrote, this concert at the Opera House truly was a true recognition of the contribution of the queer community to the city of San Francisco, an honor. Quote, for gay San Franciscans and the people who love them, who had known Sylvester from his raucous local shows or from the dance floor or from just seeing him around the Castro with his broad, shy smile and his dogs, it was like your cousin had just become a movie star. Another quote. Quote, almost every self-respecting homosexual in San Francisco was somewhere in the crowd, unquote. Willie Brown was also there, and city supervisor Harry Britt, plus Sylvester's mom, brother, sister. So what an iconic moment. Truly going from the tiny clubs to the Opera House, which to some degree, Sylvester lived his life operatically. And I think it's so, so precious that we have this wonderful live recording with all of the talk in between all the introductions. So without further ado, let's get back into it. This is going to be medley number 2. Could It Be Magic and A Song for You? This is Sylvester live at the Opera House, 1979. 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
0: My guest pianist for tonight, a very good friend of mine, he's the guy that wrote Dance With Me in the Disco Heat, Mr. Eric Robinson. And Eric put together a very beautiful song. And he's going to sing it with me, all right? I'm going to stand over here. I may be far away, but I'm not that far, okay? It goes like this.

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Thank you. 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Let's get this shit going here. Come on, Azora. Thank you. 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

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Listen, we're gonna do a song for you. 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

0: Beatles. 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
0: Birds.
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0: Blackbirds.
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0: Don't you feel bad cause you up there, it's darker up there than it is down here. And if you know how to work it, you can have a whole lot more fun than these folks sitting out here.
1: That's right.
0: Oh, now we're gonna sing this for y'all up there, all right? Goes like this.

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0: Thank you.
1: Ladies and gentlemen, here to present a key to the city to Sylvester, City Supervisor Harry Britt.

0: Thank you.
1: Thank you. We got to get back to the music. I remember how proud I was when I had just first come out and went down to the stud and heard this incredible person. We knew then Sylvester would be a star, and the world knows it now, and we're awfully proud of it.
2: Don't go back too far now.
1: All right. Tonight we're here to welcome you home, and it makes me very proud to very officially represent the city and county of San Francisco. I got a very heavy proclamation to read to you, Sylvester, something that doesn't happen too often, and I want you to bear with me here. Whereas music and song have been an important part of the cultural life of San Francisco since the earliest days of our history. Now, you're not supposed to read it. You're supposed to listen. And San Franciscans have always enjoyed a special rapport with those talented people who create and interpret the language of the soul in all its forms, from the classics to rock. And whereas there is a particularly bright new star on the American musical scene, Sylvester. Come back. Who San Franciscans may proudly claim as their own. Who is a resident of our city.
3: You're also

0: Sylvester, who San Franciscans may proudly claim as their own, who is a resident of our city whose distinctive talents and musical style were developed in local entertainment circles. That means the stud and the elephant walk. Over a period of several years, and who has performed with great success in many of our clubs and theaters. And whereas Sylvester, a native Californian, is a member of a musically accomplished family, and although his musical gifts were evident from his early childhood, it was not until he chose to live and work in our city that his unique talents found proper expression and were given due recognition. We got two more whereas. And whereas the exciting disco sound of the 70s, which dominates the field of popular music today, has provided the perfect medium for Sylvester's unique talent, and he has achieved phenomenal success on an international scale in every facet of show business, concerts, motion pictures, radio, television, and records. And whereas on March 11th, 1979, Sylvester will come home to San Francisco to perform in person at the War Memorial Opera House in a live presentation of material from his latest record album, Sylvester Stars, the successor to his sensational gold record, Step 2, which has won acclaim all over the world. Therefore, I, Dianne Feinstein, we've all come a long way, people. Therefore, I, Dianne Feinstein, Mayor of the City and County of San Francisco, do hereby proclaim Sunday, March 11th, 1979, as Sylvester Day in San Francisco.
1: It's almost over.
2: Thank you, Dianne.
0: And do extend our official congratulations to Sylvester on the outstanding success he has achieved, in which we, as his fellow San Franciscans, share a vicarious pride, and do wish him continued success and happiness in his career as a musical artist. Signed, Dianne Feinstein, Mayor. We love you.
2: It's all because of you. Thank you so much. Thank you.

0: Thank you, ladies and gentlemen. Thank you, Sylvester. We'll now have a 20-minute intermission.
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We are now back in the second part of Sylvester Live, the War Memorial Opera House. This is Lover Man, or Where Can You Be? Enjoy.

This song is dedicated to my lover, who's here tonight, who I love very much. And this song is all about sharing. It goes like this.

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2: As we head into the final 30 minutes of today's show, I am just so grateful that we are able to share this experience together, listening to Sylvester's live concert from 1979 at the War Memorial Opera House, hearing him receiving the key to the city by the city officials is something that is so important to have on record. And what a fun night it sounds like it was. You know, you can hear it. It's been a pleasure hanging out with you all today as we celebrate Pride Month here in San Francisco. And I want to give a little shout out to a show that's happening tonight. It's going to be a DJ set at the Kilowatt. It's a part of the Total Accord Fest. You can go check that out. It's going to be super, super fun as Total Accord Fest closes out. And then on July 2nd, Thursday night, my friend Apple Gomez, who is the host of Bay Dream, has booked an amazing show for everyone. Headliner is Marinero. You might have seen him at the Stern Grove Fest a couple weeks back. We've also got Rosemother, Sweet Lou, local favorite, and Charlie Maxwell. The BFF.FM Schmackdown at the Knockout. Doors are at 7, music at 8. I'll be there. I hope to see you there as well. So let's hop right into this. I will be signing off here because you'll see why. We're about to head into a very, very intense dance part of this live concert, and I don't want you to miss out on it at all. So, we just heard Sharing Something Perfect, which was so tender and beautiful. And now we're going to hear I Who Have Nothing. And after that, You Make Me Feel Mighty Real, live. Are you ready? You better dance. I'll see you guys soon. Take care. Happy Pride. Also, happy Juneteenth for tomorrow. And I hope you celebrate in the way that makes you feel special and honored. My name is Davia. I'll see you next time. This has been San Francisco Retro. Stick around for House of Love at 2 o'clock.

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0: Love you. 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No, seriously. Sit down. And yes, enjoy yourself. Today's show, I'm just going to let you know, there are times where I come in contact with people that are so inspiring, so cool. And today's show is going to be focused on this one individual. And the conversation, it's easy. It was fun. I had a great time. But this individual is based out of Salt Lake City, Utah. Prides himself as the number one flipping party Spider-Man in Utah. Now, you're like, Spider-Man. Well, yes. He does parties for everybody. It's his business. But he goes and he does parties and appearances for those in need. Terminally ill children. And it is a beautiful thing. And I just wanted to talk about his story. And we have a conversation. And we learn a lot about this 22-year-old doing the Lord's work. And finding, you know, on his journey of finding himself as an individual. And I really hope that you guys like what I do and like the conversation. And we talk about a lot of stuff. We're going to be getting to that in just a second. But I have to give congratulations to the New York Knickerbockers, ladies and gentlemen.
1: Hell yeah.
0: They are now your 2026 NBA champions. They did it in five, not in six, in five. And they did it in San Antonio. Could imagine how it would have been if it was done in Madison Square Garden. But hey, it happens. Let me just tell you, if you have yet to take a look at the ticker tape parade that they had, trust and believe. It's incredible. It's incredible. Take a look at it. It's going to be great. Are we going to talk a little bit about wrestling? Nothing really memorable happened. Rhea Ripley may or may not vacate the women's heavyweight championship. Due to a knee injury. Jury's still out. I think they're going to address that tomorrow on SmackDown. Other than that, it's kind of I'm going to be honest. It's kind of Swerve Strickland and Will Ospreay. That was kind of cool. But nothing really. Tessa Blanchard is no longer in TNA. Tommy Dreamer is no longer the head of TNA Creative. Sammy Callaghan is no longer in TNA. Danny Luna is no longer in TNA. We'll see about that. We'll see what happens. In some weird news, Amazon sold driver's pee online. True story. Amazon drivers are on such a strict time limit of between deliveries. They have to have a certain amount of deliveries to be done And crazy, crazy, the fact that they have to pee in bottles. Anyway, story goes that he accidentally put it... No, the... excuse me. Truck came back. They thought that it was a part of a package that didn't get sold. They put it on their resale website that they have, that I didn't even know that they did that, and they sold driver's pee. Look it up. It's hilarious. I think you would laugh hysterically for that. Anyway, with that being said, let's get into this interview with Günther Tube, parkour, Spider-Man, party guy. I said it just like that because my blind, my, see, I'm fumbling my words. My mind went blank. He is a professional Spider-Man cosplayer that does parkour flips for children's party or any kind of party, actually. You can buy them. Ladies, men, trans, everybody in the spectrum, you're going to listen to them. You're going to be like, what? I'm sure I'm going to get bombarded to ask if this person is single. I ain't going to give you that information. That ain't right. You find them. You ask yourself. Anyway. Enjoy. Because it was a quite awesome conversation.
2: Welcome back, ladies and gentlemen, to the House of Love. I have an amazing guest on for you guys, for your listening pleasures this afternoon. I bring to you all the way from Salt Lake City, Utah. This man is a walking parkour highlight reel. Just saying. And the best Spider-Man that you're ever going to see on the Wasatch Front. Ladies and gentlemen, I bring to you...
3: Günther Tube.
2: There you go, ladies and gentlemen. Man, thank you very much for joining me on the show. I know we've been missing each other because we're both busy, but I'm very happy and honored that you have the time to speak to little old me.
3: Thank you.
2: On the show. For those that don't know, that aren't in the great city of Salt, tell us, who is Günther Tube?
3: Who am I?
2: Who are you?
3: Well, I'm kind of just like a little nobody kid that decided to get good at flips and, you know, make it monetizable in a way that I love. So, I actually am Spider-Man. It's kind of a weird thing to say, but about 5 years ago, I started a business after I was in a princessing agency for a while.
2: Whoa. Wait, you can't skip that. What's a princessing agency?
3: So people just like princesses for hire. Usually it's overpriced, just kind of random people. And I would do it as Spider-Man, and they allowed me to do some flips. It was good bookings, solid stuff that I didn't have to worry about. I got into it with the girl I was dating at the time, and they just needed a Spider-Man. So after like 6 months of doing that, I picked it up on my own, started my own website. It's not my own website. I go through another website, but started my own page. I did think about starting my website, but I had to learn coding from the ground up, and I was like, I'd rather not do that. But, started at first it was Spidey Does Parties, now it's Spider Parties. I wanted it to be, I don't know, less syllables, roll off the tongue better, and especially not trademarked with the name Spidey. But, you wanted to use my flips in a monetizable way, something that can, you know, make an impact in my local community and some way that I can offer an affordable and authentic experience to my community and make a difference in terms of happiness and impact, you know, people's special day. And that's it's been great. I've been doing it for about 4 years now, 5 years now, and it's just been fantastic.
2: I will say that a lot of my guests have something inspirational that they're doing or inspirational that has had happened in their life that has impacted people around them and their communities. And that was one of the things that that brought my attention to you was the fact that you bring nothing but joy and happiness. You exude positivity, which is something that I find very alluring because it's living in Salt Lake, from my experience, that's something that's kind of hard to do.
3: Oh yeah, most certainly. I've gotten my good lick of everything how like that exists outside of Salt Lake. And Utah is safe, but it's also kind of just like meh. And I don't want to say that because the culture and the people are beautiful, but there is a very 50-50 with like the kinds of people you're gonna get. And I do love helping out my community. It's like great to see people enriched in like culture, and I don't want to say culture, it's like white people culture, but like going to public events and just making everyone laugh and have fun and doing flips for everybody. And I've even done stuff on the streets community wise. There's this group out of Salt Lake called the Nomad Alliance community, and nomads are basically homeless people, unhoused people, and their goal is to, they have this big bus that I've helped work on before, and they'll pick up people in the middle of the night when it's like so cold, and they can't live on the streets. They've got like a wood stove in that bus. And they got food and clothing and blankets for people who are just like going to die on the streets. And I've.
2: Sorry, I've heard of this, and that I found that very incredible because I felt like that's something that Salt Lake needed.
3: Oh yeah, I found people on the streets that were like asking for help. They're like, "Oh my God, it's so cold for someone to help me." I've directed them to the bus to have them get picked up. I've donated a lot of food to the bus, a lot of clothing, blankets. I've put work into the bus myself, renovation wise. It's a great thing to do, but I love the work itself, the people. It's run by a good friend of my dad's. Her name is Ksenia, and she's the real star there. She's put so much work into getting everything started up, and they're actually trying to ban people from being able to live in vehicles in Salt Lake. And it's there's a big like representation from the people at the Capitol recently, just fighting for that ability to allow others to do that. Because I don't know, housing right now is pretty messed.
2: Oh yeah. Oh yeah. But it's always been that way. They've had like this a lot of things about Salt Lake that I've dislike was the fact that treatment of minorities, treatment of the LGBTQ TQ community, and the treatment of homeless community because it didn't fit the
3: The pro quo.
2: Yes, and because of that, I felt very alien. I wouldn't say alienated, but ostracized in certain situations where I would be helping out the
3: That's
2: home what the
3: completely
2: homeless
3: true.
2: camp, homeless situations. I used to throw barbecues every Sunday when I lived there for off and on for like 10, 12 years. I used to throw barbecues every Sunday, and I would. I lived close to Liberty Park, so I would go to Liberty Park, and I would invite pretty much a lot of people that I felt that was not necessarily in need, but needed, but wanted or needed a safe space to unwind, that they weren't going to get harassed by, the cops or Karens and Kyles. So I would have them come over to my house and I would feed them. I literally would feed, I'd be cooking for like 4 hours, 4 or 5 hours straight.
3: Wow, dude.
2: Just cooking for homeless
3: Those people.
2: and my friends. Like it started just for my friends, but then it started to expand because I was like out of my friend group, I was the one that had a steady place to live. And so I had a lot of people back in the day that was like crashing on my couch.
3: Wow.
2: I had at one point for like 3 months, I had about 15 people living at my house, and I had a 4-bedroom house with my roommates, and it was like the 4 roommates plus 15 more people living in that spot, because
3: Holy.
2: it was during the winter, and it was one of the coldest winters that they had record, and I felt like there was no need to have people on the street. That my mom had always taught me that, you if you can help, and so that's what I was doing. So that was a lot of like my cherished memories of Salt Lake was being able to help people in that situation. So like if you walk around certain circles and you were like, hey, do you remember Tony's barbecues back in the day? You will hear a lot of people say, oh my God, yes. And they would tell you some crazy stuff that's happened.
3: Well, and you did just mention Liberty Park. I actually am a very big fan of the drum circles that they hold on Sunday. That's
2: Yeah.
3: one of my biggest community resources is I'll go there every Sunday. There's an amazing crowd of beautiful people that are always there, and that's one of the places where I mainly practice my flips.
2: Yeah,
3: But
2: that's where I would go. I would go Sundays. And
3: I'll have to ask around. That's awesome.
2: yeah, a lot of people, I don't know if they're still around, but a lot of people back then would, because they didn't have phones, they didn't have internet, so I would tell them to just go to the drum circle and I will show up. And I would hang out for a minute, and if I had food prepared, I would bring it so I can give it to the elder folks there that were in need, and then I would go back to the house and tell people to come over when they wanted to. And but of course I would do like a screening process, because there was a lot back then. There was also a lot of like unsavory people that would always come over to try to take advantage of these kids, and I wasn't about that life, so I would have to
3: Oh,
2: be
3: yeah.
2: very, very, very picky about who was coming. But enough about my situation. It was just interesting that you brought up the drum circle, because that's a major, I'm glad that that's still going on, because that was a major gathering spot for a lot of people.
3: Oh, yeah, I heard that before, like the 2010s, even way earlier than that. Apparently, it reached back into like the 1980s and 70s. Drum Circle was such a huge community spot where even like my aunts and uncles were talking about it. My Mormon aunts and uncles that are like, I'll talk to them and be like, yeah, I go to Liberty Park on Sundays. And they're like, oh. And I'm just like, oh, yeah, because. Dude, growing up in Utah, so I grew up as a member of the church, divorced mom and dad, so it was just me and my mom and siblings going, but I would dread going to church every Sunday, like, oh my God, I did hated it. It was just like 3 hours out of my day that I just did not want to do, things that I like material I didn't really connect with for some reason, but drum circle, I like look forward to it every minute of every day, like until it's Sunday. And I always make time to be able to go up to Salt Lake. And I don't know, it's just such a beautiful thing, the kinds of people and energy that you feel and just the drums themselves. 'Cause one great thing that I've gotten was my father actually gifted me a hand drum, a very big one that you can sit on. And I would take it with me every time and drum away with the people. And there's actually a lot of skill to it that I didn't really think about. A lot of different hand techniques, and your hands get red as well from just beating on a drum for hours. But it's just like so freeing. It's such a cool thing that's been around with humans for almost as long as we've lived, just like pounding on stuff and creating just beats. But it's like ingrained into our existence, and it's something that's so primal that I just am obsessed with. But
2: It's funny because I feel like the last time I was there, which was last summer, as I was walking through, and I was seeing all the vendors that used to not be there. So that was kind of cool that I got to walk through and see the Native American jewelry that was being sold, which is awesome. And then I bought a purple, two purple tie-dye shirts that I wasn't going to buy, but the lady and her daughter were so nice and so cute. I had to do it. I swear to God that you and I talked. Like, I was walking through the main drum, the main circle area, and I met up with a person I hadn't seen, and it was like, I hadn't seen them in like 10 years. So I was happy to see that they were still living. And they were talking to a young lady, and I swear to God, you walked up to all of us and was started talking and was very, very cool. And I don't know if the young lady was somebody that you knew or that you fancied or something, but the gentleman and I were joking about how quick you just like literally dropped in like Spider-Man. Boom. It was there.
3: That most definitely could have been me. I've had a lot of experiences where I'll just go up to people and strike up conversation. That specific memory in that young lady is not popping out to me, but I definitely spent a lot of time. I love the vendors at Drum Circle Liberty Park. They've created like a market system where I even have some friends that will sell bead jewelry and things like that. And like tie-dye stuff. Like there's Loud Glass, the guy who sells his own, like he literally has like a pipe blowing studio, like glass blowing studio. He makes the coolest pieces. I haven't bought anything from him, but I love to see like all of his intricate works.
2: Wait a minute. Are you a 420 friendly individual?
3: I am, actually.
2: What?
3: Believe it or not.
2: What?
3: Yeah, I was unsure if that's something I could really bring up on here. That's what I was kind of just hinting at.
2: What?
3: It. But yeah.
2: Wow. I say that because it's Utah. That's all. That's all.
3: Well, it's a pretty hard thing to get in Utah. Usually you have to be smoking THCA or some sort of synthetic BS.
2: Well, but, I mean, it's only difficult when I'm not around.
3: Oh, true. Well, I didn't realize how easy it was to just leave the state. I'd go to Wendover, and it's like an hour drive, or go to Wyoming. This is also just an hour drive.
2: They sell it in Wyoming?
3: Yeah. I picked up that. Have you seen SLC Punk?
2: That's funny you brought that up because half of those people I know. half of those people that was in the movie I know personally, and they all after the shoots would come to the barbecues, like I said. And tell me about the stuff. And the casting director came to my house because they invited them to come down, and they wanted me to be in the movie, and I refused because I didn't want to be I already felt tokenized, I definitely did not want to reinforce that further by being in a movie that was based in the 80s in Salt Lake City, Utah, where there was like four black people. And so I just did not want to do it. The casting director thought it was funny, but understood where I was coming from. And I made a plate for, I gave them a plate for the stars.
3: That's freaking awesome. I had no clue. Wow.
2: Yeah. Yeah.
3: Great movie. I love a lot of the shooting locations. There's this specific one that they used. It is an abandoned, I think, paper mill?
2: Yes.
3: I go there all the time now. It's completely abandoned, but I was able to actually get in this last summer and do some exploring. Don't know if that's legal or not, but had a lot of freaking fun seeing all the roots and like whatever kind of history that building held. Very
2: Well,
3: cool.
2: that building has held plenty of different raves at that place too. So
3: Wow.
2: back in
3: Yeah, man.
2: the
3: It's definitely pretty dangerous, though. Getting in, you gotta like climb onto a second story balcony and like dangle
2: Well,
3: over, like sneak into this little hole in the building and dangle over this drop. It's just freaky. But
2: back then it wasn't as dangerous, so.
3: yeah, they probably didn't have like the entrances concreted up,
2: No,
3: but
2: they did not. They did not. Then the reason why they put barriers there was because of the raves.
3: makes sense.
2: and a bunch of homeless people that would sleep over in there too, so.
3: Well, that makes sense. But man, yeah, SLC Punk was is honestly one of my favorite films because obviously a representation of my city, but like the idea of anarchy and punk, I've been totally getting into the punk scene in Utah in the past couple of years and have quite a few favorite bands. Not a big like rah rah rah kind of guy, but I do like, going with friends and kind of moshing and, just having a lot of fun. They did say that, punk is dead, and I think that it keeps reinventing itself as life moves on, and I think it's more about how you enjoy it, but
2: I agree. I agree.
3: hell yeah.
2: You mentioned something that I find very fascinating, and this is strictly for those that have lived and or lived in Utah. You s mentioned that your parents divorced, and that your parents are divorced, but you still went to church. So my question is, how did the other people at the church treat you and your family?
3: Sort of poor. It was more like, oh, we gotta help her. She's a single mother. It wasn't like she was a single mother. She got remarried fairly quickly when I was like 4. They got divorced when I was 3, and I got a nice stepdad growing up. He went to church with us for the first few years and then kind of quit, which I respect. But mom kept going, and I sometimes think mom kept going because her whole family, my grandparents that I live with currently, are very Mormon, and they had like 9 kids and expect them all to be Mormon, and it's something that's just kind of upheld. And I had to break that. And I still get some shit from my family where I live this alternate party-like lifestyle and post all these wild videos on the internet that sometimes they do see. And I'm like, yo, I'm sorry if you see my videos, but that's just me, like being myself. And a lot of my stuff is family-friendly, but some stuff, I try to post it on alternate accounts, but some stuff, and yeah, I don't know, it like growing up in the church like that was, I don't know, it wasn't like I had a very strong father figure. We're doing family home evening and studying our Bibles and everything, but my mom definitely did care that we were going to church, and she wasn't ever pretty strict about it, which I always was really happy that I was able to have my own opinion about whatever. I really appreciated being able to be in Scouts growing up. Boy Scouts was an awesome experience, just getting those necessary skills and camp experiences growing up. And a lot of cool male, figures. I think my biggest was probably one of my grandpas growing up. He gave me a lot of great ideals and just morals that I was able to stick through to even like leaving the church, because like when you're growing up in the church, your mindset is I'm gonna die and go somewhere, and I need to focus on my living life and being a good person. But once you consider the idea that, oh shit, I could die and there might be nothing, you start to freak out and you're like, well, like, why do anything? That nihilistic mindset. And for a while, I think from probably like 17 to 19, and actually like wake up and have like an existential crisis and just kind of freak out and start crying. I don't know, that's a bit personal, but after a little while, I kind of realized that crying about it isn't going to change anything. You know, I'd rather be on my deathbed happy that I lived a full life rather than scared that I didn't live at all. And from that day forward, I started trying to live every day like it could have been my last, or no regrets kind of thing, where I wanted to be on top of my ethics and morality of who I am and live because I wanted to live and help the world and make a difference because, I don't know, a lot of people do it because they want to make an impact and matter as a person. And I obviously do. Everybody does want to be able to make a difference with their lives. But I think it's mainly that and the fact that doing good things and living this prosperous life is just enjoyable. Like, I love helping people out and making anybody's life better, even if it's a smile for like a few seconds, or like, oh my gosh, Spider-Man. Like, I don't know, it makes me feel good that I'm being able to make a difference, and I do get paid. It's nice. I don't know.
2: Nothing wrong with that. Nothing wrong with getting paid with something, that doing something that you like. So my next question to you, with that growing up into the church, but from the different spectrum, because I'm was always used to people that were like full familied. The mom was involved with like some sort of like scrapbooking group or quilting or the women's club, and then the father's like involved with like elder studies and
3: Players like the older guys.
2: and then the kids are lining up to be the successors of whatever their parents are doing. I found that for me, when I was living there, I would always tell people that I have great respect for the ideals, I should say, family ideals of the church, because they talk about, family's number one. I mean, obviously they talk about, God is number one, but they're like, at home, family's number one, and you do everything you can to keep the family unit together, and you try to be in your kids' lives, which is interesting because I could not fathom 8, 9 kids. Like, I couldn't do that. That's just crazy.
3: That's real dedication for sure. And they do ingrain that into your head from a young age that if you're a man, you're going to get married to a woman and have a lot of kids and stay with her. And you're going to take, I don't, they say that you should, put a lot of thought into who you're marrying because you're going to spend the rest of your life with them. But a lot of missionaries, 2 weeks after they get home, they're proposing. I'm like, wow.
2: Oh, you don't. I know. I know. I my one of my roommates back then, he was he told me the story that he went to his mission and told me all the rules about meeting, like when you're talking to women on a mission, you can't really do that, but if you do, you have to be a certain distance away, and it was crazy. And then he got back and he actually like wrote this girl that he was talking to when he was at his mission in I think he was in Florida or something like that. He was in his mission in Florida, and he was having like he was having an existential crisis because the girl that he was talking to was not Mormon. She was Baptist and she was black.
3: Wow.
2: Yes. And so when he told his older sister, who he thought was like the cool one, she was like, she told him that you're gonna have to cut that off because that's not gonna be allowed. And she told his mom, and his mom came to him and was like, I don't know what you're thinking. Like, we already arranged something for your high school sweetheart. And it was a girl that he had dated in high school for like a year. And then that was it. Like, they broke up. But the mom liked her so much that she kept in contact with her and her family for the time that he was gone. And she told her that he was still thinking about her, and when he gets back, that they were going to get engaged. So she ambushed him.
3: Wow.
2: Yeah.
3: Arranged is crazy. I'm glad I've never put up with something like that. I don't have like a crazy Mormon mom. She's actually very cool and understanding and forgiving and got her own faults, but lives that kind of lifestyle. But I don't know. I feel like a lot of Mormon people kind of get grouped into the same pile, where a lot of them are different. Different families, different ideals growing up. But
2: I 100% agree with you. I can honestly admit that I was guilty of that when I first moved to Utah, thinking that everybody was the same. And to be honest, and to be fair, the large majority of it, would say like 85% of them are the same and have that same mentality going for, like, going through.
3: Yeah. When you think about it like that, it's more of a loud minority that are just like you're like, wow. And then it kind of just ruins it for you.
2: Yeah. And then you realize that, my story about my roommate, I didn't believe that that was a thing until, I started asking, you know, I would see a missionary on the street and I would ask them questions, and which I have to give them all credit, because I know if I was a skinny white guy and a large black man came up to me, I'd be a little intimidated, when they're asking like legitimate questions, then be like, oh, okay. That's how my interactions usually got, was like, they got the first tense of like, what's going on? And then when I asked the question, they're like, oh, okay. And then I hear the, whew, you know, like in their voice. We thought you were going to rob us. No, but anyway, but asking the, you know, arranged marriage stuff like that, and finding out that like is like a secret thing. Like, that's a legit 100% thing. I was dumbfounded. I like, every time I meet a missionary from now, I always ask them questions, because I always find something new to be like, this is fascinating. But going back to what I was saying before, the family part is something that I respect. It might be because I didn't really have a sense of family growing up. It was just my mom and my older brother, and that was it. But to see that people were like completely dedicated to that stuff. So like, me asking to hang out on a Monday, no, that was not happening. Like,
3: really?
2: No.
3: Because of like family home meeting?
2: Yeah. Wow. Yeah. And I was rather impressed with a lot of people when they did that. Like, I was like, that is awesome. Very, like, I give it to you, you know. Tuesday. Oh yeah, Tuesday morning, I would get a phone call saying, "I'm, you know, sorry about yesterday, but let's do X, Y, and Z," you know. But Mondays, I knew, with my like staunch Mormon friends, that I would not be able to hang out with them that evening.
3: Mm.
2: And I was going to ask you if that was something, when, like, did you see that growing up yourself?
3: Yeah. So Mormons, kind of like, their ideals kind of involve faith pretty heavily.
2: Yeah.
3: And I'm a very logical person. So when my mom would say some shit growing up, I'd be like, what? Why? Like, why can't I go out on Sunday and go to my friend's party up the street. It's like a little kid's birthday party. Like, why can't I do this? Why can't I do that? And it would just be like, because I said so, because it's not holy. I'm like, what? What are we doing here? But aside from that, though, I mean, yeah, I've totally had to deal with, like, the Mormon stuff. Like, you can't do fun stuff on Sundays, Mondays. You have to be sacred and holy. And I've put all that so far past me. Like, I still, like, appreciate it. And I really do appreciate family values of the church. Like, yeah, you should be very choosy about a partner. And you should probably not knock somebody up before you're married. But, like, I think that Mormonism is really tied into Western Christianity, and that kind of bothers me a little bit. I'm mainly talking about monogamous nuclear families, like man and woman, and you're gonna have so many children, and it's just like one and one. Like, I don't know. I think humans are made for so much more than that, and just tying it down like that is so evil. Because for centuries, we've been different than that. Humans have been whatever. Sexuality is so much bigger than just man and woman, husband and wife, have kids, grow old, die in a job that you hate. Like, I don't know. I think that, I don't even really know how to put it, but a lot of Westerner culture has kind of ruined a lot of things for me, like relationships or like breakfast, like OJ and bacon and eggs in the morning. Like, it's
2: You're not a bacon and eggs and OJ kind of guy.
3: Oh, I love it. It tastes great, but that big breakfast thing, and I don't know if I want to talk about that, but like, we needed to get rid of a lot of bacon. We needed to sell a lot of breakfast products in America. And the great way to, like, advertise that was to put in every single piece of media that you have a big sugary, like, bowl of cereal in the morning, or you know, all these different things. And I notice it all the time when I watch movies, anything that's just like the American breakfast, or this the American nuclear family, or it's like, I don't know. I like to be a little non-traditional when it comes to things like that. I'm not saying I'm not tied to having a girlfriend and getting married or having cereal in the morning, because I do like having cereal in the morning. But like, because that ideology has been pushed on people for like 50 years or so, and it's so ingrained into our lives that it's not even like thought about. Like, it'd be weird if you kind of brought it up. I don't know. I like unspoken things. I like to bring out the, oh yeah, I didn't really think about that kind of aspects of life. And I don't know if I'm being vague with talking about breakfast and relationships, but I think that there's a lot more concepts that also applies to in America.
2: So I'm laughing because there was a show on TLC that was filmed in Utah, Northern Utah. And it was, I want to say,
3: like Real Housewives.
2: No. In fact, I'm going to look this up real quick. Cause this is it. I want to make sure I'm quoting this correctly, because, this was a, it was a, let's see what a TV show in Utah that had husband not gay. Oh, that's actually is the name of the show.
3: Oh, direct.
2: My husband's not gay. That's what it was. It was
3: really
2: on, yes, it was on TLC, and it filmed it premiered on January 11th in 2015. Now, the reason why I'm laughing was because there was this one guy on the show, like this one couple, I swear to God. This was something that I could never understand about Mormon housewives was, and IMDb, it gave it 4.2 out of 10. No, anyway.
3: Whoa.
2: And they had acronyms. This was the name of it was the Mormon couples in Salt Lake City whose husbands are attracted to men, SSA, same sex attraction.
3: Oh.
2: So why I was laughing when you brought up food was the fact that it's that the this kid this guy literally turned to his wife, looked her dead in the eye, and then turned to the camera and says, Sometimes you can eat a glazed donut. When you go to a donut shop, you eat a glazed donut every day, but sometimes you'll have a craving for jelly donuts or a sprinkled donut or a chocolate donut, but that doesn't mean that you're going to eat those things. You stick with the glazed donut.
3: Oh,
2: And his
3: I hate
2: wife
3: that so much in Mormonism, where
2: and
3: they're
2: his
3: like,
2: and his wife is like sitting, like staring at him. Trying to do her best to like be like the I'm sticking by my man type deal, but
3: oh.
2: he just admitted that he was gay on TV. I don't think it's funny. I was like, this, I cannot believe this made it on TV. Like, I couldn't believe it made it to air, but yeah. That's why I was laughing about the whole breakfast thing, because I was like, you were referring to breakfast and relationships, and that this was the thing that popped up. You should look this up. It's my husband's not gay, and I'm telling you, you look it up, watch an episode, you're going to cry laughing because it is hilarious.
3: I like the
2: Hilarious.
3: idea of trying to think about like white Mormon women trying to like curb, oh, he's not gay, I swear he loves me. No, or like that situation, she's like, I know you got these temptations and I'm just so glad that you're fighting them for me. And he's just like DL, like kind of walking around the back of a Lowe's or something, whistling for
2: Shut up.
3: dudes.
2: Shut up.
3: Dude, it's such a funny concept of just like Christian households, but like gay ass husbands. And they like feel so terrible about it because of how they were raised. And oh my God. No, man. Such an evil thing having to be like ashamed of who you are and like what your preferences are, or like try to withhold that. Because I think that everybody should try to, I don't know. Everybody should be who they want to be in their lives. And if you want to be gay and that's going to be fulfilling for you, go for it. And don't. Because love is love. It's not eternal damnation because you decide to. Like, I don't know.
2: I feel
3: I don't
2: you.
3: want to get into religion, but
2: No,
3: like,
2: no.
3: you know.
2: I feel you. I totally feel you. I've always said that to me, one of the things that I disliked, this is one of the things I disliked growing up about the, now this is going to make me sound horrible, but trust me, trust the process. The one thing I disliked about the gay community was the fact that it was always sex forward. And to me, who you sleep with does not define who you are, unless you're sleeping with children or something like that, or you're raping people, right? But
3: Oh,
2: like,
3: yeah.
2: minus those variables, who you
3: Minus your
2: sleep.
3: relationship you have with sex,
2: Yeah.
3: but sexuality.
2: Right. Whoever you're sleeping with does not define who you are as a human. And I always felt that that was something that I never understood why that wasn't embraced. I mean, it's being a little bit more embraced now, but like back then I felt like I didn't understand why that wasn't being embraced by the gay community. But I also felt the same way about the straight community as well, because I felt like women are objectified so much, but men are revered. And the great example is that I love strong, independent women, like almost to the point where they're like, I don't need a man. I love that kind of that energy, that mentality, that kind of upbringing. So when women who are like that treat men like men treat women, in that sense of they're going to go sleep around with whoever they want to, I applaud that. because I don't see the difference between when a guy sleeps with a whole bunch of women.
3: They're revered, right?
2: But if a woman does that, she's a hoe, right? And that to me doesn't make any sense.
3: Oh, yeah. I think it's more so mindset with the individual person. Like a man can be a hoe, a woman can be a hoe, and it's also not bad to be a hoe, but also, like, I think it's your relationship with sex, and if you're getting mistreated, or if it's just for general pleasure, or, like, whatever fulfills you and whatever you want to do with your life, go for it. But I really don't like that kind of thing that we put on females or males and in society, like, you have to be this. And like, a lot of my friends are what we call non-binary because growing up they really did not fuck with being like a male or female. Like, they didn't

0: don't particularly like to wear feminine clothes in terms of like bras or dresses. But I'll wear a crop top, I'll wear shorts, I'll show some skin, and I don't know. I'm a very big fan of how people can present their bodies in general, but
1: I could picture you. I could picture you on a, like a nude compound.
0: a nude
1: I'm
0: compound. What is that?
1: not saying that in a sexual way. I just say that I could see you like being like, let's go to this nude compound retreat. It's usually like places
0: Oh.
1: where people don't. It's like clothing optional. They just go out and they like
0: Yeah.
1: focus on themselves and they commune with nature, but they do it. You know, sometimes butt ass naked, so.
0: Oh, dude, I am super into that. Like, with friends, sometimes we'll go camping and we'll just kind of skinny dip in the river or, like, do whatever. Because they're.
1: I do have to say that you white folks do some very interesting things, and
0: Well,
1: I'm all for it as a spectator. I'm all for it.
0: to me, it's just like a body, you know? And I don't think it's all that. And I'm just kind of here, and obviously I do have a good body, so I like to show it off sometimes, but it's also very
1: I bet you
0: freeing.
1: do. I bet you do. If you go to, I bet you know the one or two times you've been to a gay bar, you did not have to buy a drink at all. He
0: Yeah,
1: said
0: all the guys
1: yes.
0: coming up.
1: He said yes.
0: Actually, no, believe it or not, I feel like I never get approached. Funny enough though, first gay bar I ever visited in Salt Lake, it is it's called the Sun Trap, and it's a combination of two old gay bars
1: Yeah,
0: from Salt Lake
1: one
0: called the
1: called
0: Sun
1: Sun
0: Tavern.
1: and the Sun, and then there was the trap that was next door.
0: The Trap, yep.
1: Yeah.
0: And I was super happy to like learn about the history of it and everything, but first time I went, I was like, guys, I don't want anyone flirting with me. I don't want to do anything like that. I get one shot and one beer in me, and I'm like making out with this dude, like dressed as Spider-Man. I don't even know how it happened, but we had me and my friend had a gig earlier that day in Salt Lake at this event called Busker Fest, and we did a performance as Spider-Man and the Green Goblin. Did some flips, did some street performing as well. Super fun, but I didn't have any other clothes, so I'm at this club as Spider-Man, and I'm just like, I don't want to, you know, do anything with anyone, but this like really nice guy, group of guys comes up and is complimenting, and it just great conversation. And then one of them's just like, "Hey, do you want to kiss?" And I was like, "Yeah, that sounds awesome. Never done that before, so great experience. I wouldn't have taken it back." But then I did see him like kissing somebody else like 10 minutes later, and I was like, "Oh, mono. Like I probably should have been a bit more wise
1: Said
0: about this
1: mono.
0: stuff."
1: That's funny. That is funny. I'm looking right now to see if there's if there is a yeah, let's see. Photo gallery. Yeah. Can we search on the photo gallery? Because I want to see if there's a picture of you as Spider-Man there. I'm sure somebody took a picture of you while you were doing that.
0: I don't know if anyone did. The dance floors there were pretty cramped, but they loved me on the dance floors.
1: I'm sure they did. Oh, there's.
0: Couldn't see anything, but I did some flips. With the Spider-Man suit on, it's like pretty
1: Huh.
0: much pitch black and the lenses tend to fog up, so you just gotta rely.
1: There's my friend Calvin, and there's oh wow, I've holy crap. There's my friend's little brother. What? Okay, I need to stop looking at this. I need to stop looking at this. Yes. So the sun trap. Well, when was the sun? That was the club that got hit by the tornado.
0: Really?
1: Yes.
0: Oh, I bet the Mormons love to hop on that.
1: Oh no, they did. They totally did. But the problem is that they stopped there. But the thing about the tornado hit, it hit the sun. It hit another store. It hopped over. It hit the Delta Center when it was the Delta Center.
0: It missed the temple and only killed one homeless man.
1: it didn't hit the it didn't miss the temple. Like it missed the, it didn't get to the actual temple. It got to that back then it was they were still doing that construction for the

0: conference that
1: Oh, the conference center.
0: yeah, the conference center. So that was still being built. And Ed went straight through that. And then straight up the avenues and went over there to what's the name of that place with the B?
1: The Beehive House?
0: No, the city that's above, that's north of Salt Lake. What's the name of that city that's north of Salt Lake, directly over the hill?
1: Woods Cross,
0: Well, Woods Cross, and then there's that
1: Bountiful.
0: Bountiful, that's what it is. Yeah, I went over to there.
1: Oh, cool.
0: Yeah, so yeah, you should probably look up you should probably look up the Sun Trap and look at their pictures, because I'm pretty sure they probably got you. That
1: I
0: would be
1: know I'm
0: my
1: like
0: review.
1: trying to like look up some of my old photos. I was gonna send you whatever I found, but oh, I definitely have a damn photo. Oh yeah, okay, this will be great. I'll send it to you on Messenger. But
0: Okay.
1: they had a photo booth, and I have one of me and my friend as Spider-Man and the Green Goblin. I can definitely take a photo of that for you real quick.
0: That would be that would that well, that's what I'm saying. Like, I'm sure they have something. I have to say that from growing up from Los Angeles, yes, we are doing this. Growing up from Los Angeles and becoming, you know, moving to Utah was such an insane thing. I'm still like, I still don't understand why, what was I thinking? But the one thing that I thought was very strange to me was that the amount of queer, like the community, the queer community up there was so big, but yet so shunned. And it was, to me, that was strange, because I was like, I met so many people that had that were gay, bi, lesbian, and I thought maybe that was like, maybe I was hanging out in that, like, in an area where they all frequent, but it was like everywhere. I would go to Ogden and I would find,
1: Oh yeah. And
0: I would go to
1: that
0: Woodland.
1: aspect of them being shunned is why you wouldn't think that there were many, but like I said earlier, Utah's actually a pretty big 50-50 where it's like most people are actually either those that have left the church and are like the opposite, or those that are still in it and like either shun or just live alongside. But yeah, I really do love that part of the community. I love everybody. I don't love hateful people. I mean, I love everyone, but like, I don't know. There's hateful people on both sides anyways. There's hurt people that exist everywhere. There's extremists that live everywhere. It's kind of just people in different situations that occur. But what really matters to me is individuals and who they are and seeing a lot of real people. More than anything, I think most people are kind of batshit crazy, but I think a lot of people think that about everybody, but when I find some real people, man, that is nice. I love finding like a real genuine person who is a great conversation, doesn't talk too much, doesn't seem crazy, doesn't have any like misaligned values, or I don't know. I'm very big into logical people as well. Somebody that can talk about hard situations that are kind of awkward. I don't know. Yeah, it's good to find that real sort of person. And then there's also that base level knowing somebody in the community, like just seeing someone at drum circle, chatting it up with them, seeing how their week went and what they've been up to. I've gotten a lot of great dieting advice. I've gotten people taking pictures. I've gotten asshole influencers coming up and filming me without my consent. I've got a lot of different things at Drum Circle, but I am here for all of it. And yeah, I don't know, because you never know what kind of person you're gonna meet.
0: I agree. I 100% agree. So, since you live in the Salt Lake area, I always ask the people that I interview, or I wouldn't even just say interview, but who I've met, what are your top five places that you recommend to go to eat?
1: To eat. That is a very good question. I'm a big burger guy. I do love burgers. So one that's local to Utah, and I'm a big fry sauce fan, believe it or not. I love to make my own fries and fry sauce and burgers and burger buns. Like everything homemade is great. But I
0: I'm
1: don't.
0: down for that. I feel you on that one.
1: And if I'm not feeling homemade, In-N-Out's pretty good. Crown Burger is a great Utah only.
0: You better mention Crown Burger. That I will give you that. Yes.
1: Oh, of course.
0: I will give you Crown Burger 100%.
1: Oh, and there's this place in Midvale that does these fish tacos. I'm trying to remember the name of it right now. Let's see if we can figure out what that's called. Lone Star. Lone Star Taqueria.
0: It's Taqueria.
1: Dude, thank you. My white was showing there. No, that's. Yeah, that's so on point. Yeah, no, I.
0: Oh man, I cannot wait to, we're hanging out when I get to Utah. You know that,
1: Oh,
0: right?
1: dude,
0: Okay.
1: absolutely.
0: All right, I'm just letting you know. That's what's happening.
1: Well,
0: When I
1: that's three there.
0: DJ, when I come back and DJ, we're hanging out for real.
1: Fuck yeah. I'm so down. Okay, last two. I love Slack Water. Great place because now that I'm 22, I've had a full year of 21. Being able to drink at places is great. Getting able to actually expand my palate in that area, fire. Slack Water's got some great pizzas. One of my favorite spots. And then final pick will have to be Iceberg. I love Iceberg. Used to work there. I am obsessed with making their shakes.
0: Oh yeah, that's that place. That's that place that's on 9th East and like 45th South or something like that, right?
1: Yeah, there's one in Quarry Bend, that area. That's right by where I live. That's the one I worked at.
0: So that's that place that does that ridiculous, like, you need, they try to give you a straw, but you need like a knife and fork to eat that shake, right?
1: Yeah, they'll usually just give you like a spoon, but they have pretty thick shakes. And what they do is they just have like a extruder that gives you either chocolate or vanilla, but they have a bunch of like shake add-in options and flavorings that you choose beforehand, and the workers will add it in and use a stirring machine. And oh my God, they're called like concretes. It's kind of like that.
0: Yeah,
1: There's a few other places that have shakes of similar variety, but nothing beats that. What was that?
0: I remember I was like, I saw this guy, he got a like a large. I was like,
1: Oh, they're huge. You
0: there's no
1: cannot fuck
0: way.
1: with them.
0: There's absolutely, so I was like, I'll take a small. And it was like a medium. I was like, what the hell?
1: Oh, dude, yeah. No, they're working there. I think I gained like 10 pounds.
0: I could see
1: Oh,
0: that. My
1: that
0: top
1: was
0: five.
1: like high school days. I would just go there and making shakes is one of my favorite things ever. I loved doing it. And even sometimes when I go in for my free birthday shake, because it's like tradition to me, I always get a free birthday shake. They'll sometimes let me make my own, even though I don't work there anymore. And it's such a fun experience.
0: That's cool.
1: I got to vlog it this last time because I always film. Every year for my birthday, I don't know, I always make it a big deal. I like to feel important on my birthday. It's my day. But this year I held a 3-day birthday parkour competition. I've been holding competitions for 4 years now. This year I finally did a 3-day event instead of just one day. Had some people in from out of town, had an Airbnb. It was freaking epic, but we got to vlog the whole thing, and I have not even touched that footage yet. I definitely got to get on editing more. It's hard to just sit down and be like, all right, let's grind.
0: No, me too. I can't, like, yeah, I hate editing. I have a whole bunch of DJing footage, a lot of my cooking footage. Yeah, I'm horrible. I am horrible.
1: Well,
0: I'm absolutely horrible at social media. Speaking
1: I
0: of
1: wanted
0: which,
1: to, yeah, what was that?
0: I said speaking of which, you have quite the following, though.
1: Oh, no, not even. I feel like, I think, I don't know, let's see. All right, almost 1,500. I think 1,000 earlier this year, so I am really liking that growth. But yeah, a lot of local people from Utah on the scene that will be following me, or parkour athletes. If I meet another parkour athlete that's like a big guy, I'll look at our mutuals and there'll be like 700. I'll just be like, damn. All right, I'll follow that guy then.
0: See?
1: Yeah. The parkour community is diverse throughout the whole world, but there is so many people and potential people that could get into it. That's another thing that I want to spread, like message-wise, especially with my Spider-Man stuff. I always tell the kids, like, yo, you can learn how to do this, by the way. Like, I want that sort of possibility of how our human bodies can move to be fixed into people's minds. Because I do see that a lot of different people have it harder moving up with mental blocks and sending stuff. But like, once you get front flip, back flip, side flip, it unlocks so much for you. Being able to learn new tricks and being able to move like that is just such a gift to me that I can. I don't know. It's not very practical. I can't fight anybody, but I can do a cool twist.
0: So,
1: Yeah.
0: what's the goal? Like, what when you started doing this, what was your goal back then? Was it just to make money, or was it bring joy and happiness to kids?
1: That's a good question. Over time, it's changed, actually. I've asked myself multiple times, why am I doing this? At first, like, I'll kind of give you some backstory. How I got into it was I was doing ballroom in high school. And there was a guy on the team named Samuel Lindsay, and he could do a flip. He could do a pretty good flip, too. He would do them in the studio, round off, back flip. I'd see, and I'd be like, wow, that is so cool. And we wanted to add a part into one of our, I think it was like a boys' dance, but where someone would flip him by interlacing their fingers and putting his heel in their hand and just lifting and flipping him. So we'd go to his house after school every day, practice that. And then we started going to trampoline parks because we're like, well, I don't want to break my head. Let's learn some new stuff. And there was this one park place in Midvale called KTR, which is actually closed and completely renovated now. It got bankrupt. But KTRs are stemming out of Arizona. It's a very big Arizona thing. They got Mesa locations, they got Glendale locations, great facilities, perfect for training. And the Midvale one was so freaking good. It was like I couldn't have asked for a better place to come up as a parkour athlete. But we'd start going there, and there is some pretty good places in Utah still, but that was the GOAT. Like, that was nothing beats that. We just train, go to a few different trampoline parks and just try some stuff. And once I got my first flip on ground, I think I was at like an ice skating like little social event with my ballroom team, and there was a little bench that was sort of foam and some like upholstering leather fabric on the outside, and I was like, I wonder if I can flip to that. Like, if I can get up to that, that means I could land it on ground. And I tried it, landed on my knees, and I was ecstatic. So the next day at school, I set up like a thin, it's called like a panel mat. It's just like a little thin gymnastics mat. Put it on my school's like hardwood gymnastics, or not gymnastics, hardwood gymnasium floors, and just ran up and sent it. Terrible technique, no arms, just shoulders, like barely made it around, but I did it. And I was so freaking happy. I was like, oh my gosh, I just did a flip. And it was embarrassing because I messed up a few of them, and there were girls around, it's high school. But then once I got into it more, I learned front flip, I learned back flip, I learned twisting, I learned setups like cartwheels, round offs. I started picking it up more and doing it in school more, and I started getting known for it over the course of like the 2 years that I was still there. And they let me start to put it in more of my dances, and I got to do it in, yeah, just a lot of fun stuff. And then my friend Sam, he was a year ahead of me. He was a senior while I was a junior, so he left on a Mormon mission, and I was like, ah, oh, I'm gonna lose you for 2 years, dude? No. All right, while you're gone, I'm going to become the best parkour athlete that I possibly can. And at first, when I was doing it in school, I liked the attention a lot. I did it for dance, but the attention was the biggest part. I wanted people to see me and be like, "Who is that kid?" And I would skip class a lot. I would kind of just go up to the front of the school or the football field in the back and just practice my flips. That's all I wanted to do. I love the grind behind it. And obviously, I'm glad I did because I've got a cool body now. But like, doing all that was very fun for me, and I would send like emails to my friend Sam that was on his mission and like keep up with him progress wise. And now that he's back, he got back maybe actually probably 2 years ago. It's been pretty long since, but when he got back, I guess I was kind of unrecognizable as an athlete. I learned so many things, and well, I guess I'll backtrack a bit more. Once he left, I made friends doing what I love. At KTR, there's an athlete named Denali Cerruno, who's my best friend now, one of my best friends. And he's like this, like one of the best athletes in the world. He's a very unique style, very cool person. And he introduced me to a lot of different friends of his on a like a team that they used to have, a parkour team called Outsiders. Outsiders Free Running is what it was called. I made other friends as well, doing flips. Great community, and you wouldn't expect it, but a lot of kids my age do flips, and it's like finding out that kind of person who does that and that can move that way. Oh, it's just so beautiful. Like, what a sport. But after I made all these friends, I started making videos more, because I've always been a content creator. Ever since I was little, I loved making videos. But doing it like flip wise, I was consistently posting. I was, growing in the community a bit more, getting my name out there. And even now, with my friends Denali, Aurora, and Caden, we're actually working on a project, a group project, that the name actually came up kind of funnily enough when we were just rapping. We were coming up with some freestyle bars, and I was in a closet, and I was trying to say mesothelioma because we were rapping about asbestos, and I was like, mesothelioma, fallopia.
0: Oh
1: And
0: my
1: then
0: God.
1: they were like,
0: Oh my God.
1: fallopia, that's perfect. And that's our group name is fallopia, Thlopia. And there's an apostrophe between the TH. But yeah, that's like our little flipping group that we've rebranded, because Outsiders is far gone. A lot of those members are gone and doing their own thing. But we've got a personal project up in the works right now, and we're hoping to get it released by the end of 2026. But we've been putting a lot of hard work into it, hitting some really crazy outdoor clips and spots that people haven't seen before. We want to do something new and original, because my friends have, and I share this view as well, that a lot of the, because like with skating, people are like, "Oh, I got to put out a part," and a lot of parkour parts are kind of copying skating, trying to be cool, but also a lot of them are this weird avant-garde, slow, like indie rock, weird music stuff. And I like it. I appreciate the art behind it, but
0: Okay.
1: we want something badass, you know? That's what we're working for right now.
0: What
1: What were you about to say?
0: what's considered badass?
1: Really hard music. Really hard music that's super in your face, super like, just, I don't know. We're using, I think, like this Jane Remover song we did for like the trailer at least. Like really great visuals coming up. It's on my Instagram now if you'd like to check it out at any point. But it's just like a little short of some of the clips that we have already. And oh my God, there was this one night where we did some filming, and I had some of the craziest bails. It's actually the first part of the bails is put in the clip where I do this just insane thing off a wall, like 10 feet off the ground. But there's one part where I slip, foot completely slips, hits the wall, stops my rotation, and I fall to my side from like 10 feet up. Oh, it hurt. But I was like, kind of,
0: That
1: taking that risk as going into it.
0: sounds painful.
1: Oh, dude, it is. A lot of parkour is, you think of an idea, you'd be like, "Oh, that'd be messed. I'm gonna try it. I probably might get hurt." You do get hurt, and you're like, "All right." You either choose to get up and try it again, or you choose to weigh your risks. You know, I could get more hurt if I do that again. I probably shouldn't, but a lot of the time I get up and try it again at least once or twice more. If that doesn't work and I'm like, all right, yeah, it's not working right now, then I'll give up on it for that time. But a lot of stuff I come back to spots and come back to tricks, and there's something I get an idea for outside, and then I'll go to a gym, trampoline park, and practice it consistently until I get it down there and I'm comfortable enough so I won't hurt myself too bad. Sometimes we'll even bring mattresses or pads out with us in the city. We'll skateboard around looking for spots, and then once we find one, we'll go to the car, get the pad, set it up so we don't severely injure ourselves. And then, yeah, just try stuff until it works. And it's great, it's super fun. I love going out with friends. But that's kind of the lifestyle that we live is wake up, meet up with your friends on the train, get hit the city, any city, either Salt Lake, Ogden, Provo, we'll go up and down wherever. But looking for spots, people say that like skate vision is the real thing. Parkour vision is a very real thing. The way that, and I don't want to sound pretentious, but like the way that I see the world is different now than before I started, because I'll look at a railing or a stair set or like a concrete kind of block. Now think about the possibilities of what I could do on that setup rather than it's just that, you know? And or I'll see like wood chips or nice grass. Like I can really appreciate some nice grass because I love to barefoot, just shorts, do my flips in the grass, whether it's tricking, which is like martial arts, or tumbling, or park. I mean, I guess it's not parkour. Parkour is levels, you know, it's doing flips from high to low and navigating through your environment. But I really like the flipping aspect of it. And some would say that the flipping aspect would be called free running rather than parkour. Parkour is like jumping off buildings and doing strides from pillar to pillar, whatnot. I think that is cool, that physical aspect, but I don't really do like parkour.
0: Okay.
1: I do like, yeah, like flips, like free running. I'm big into flips. I like the technical precision of all of it. I love the insane difficulty behind everything. And one of my favorite parts is seeing these athletes from all over the world with their different styles, taking inspiration from them and applying it to your own movement and learning from somebody. Such a beautiful gift to be able to have. We all have these human bodies that are slightly different anatomically and like weight distribution wise. So some things work specifically well for some people. You know, shorter people can flip faster because they're smaller. Some taller people are lankier and can build a lot more speed and power, so they might be good for certain physical challenges. Like, I don't know. It's really interesting and cool to see. Especially like some people are trying to monetize it now. They think that they can charge you to learn, like be taught how to learn a trick. And I do like that aspect. I guess what gymnastics gyms do, but these like online coaching lesson stuff that I don't know. I think real pure like free running is, you know, you go to a gym and train with your friends. You build off of each other, give each other ideas, help each other with technique if asked for. Some people do not like be told that their technique is bad, but like that mutual sharing. And there are gatherings and competitions. So gatherings, just people gather in a city, go to outdoor spots and train. It's super fun. You get to meet all these crazy good athletes. And that's a big thing. Getting into parkour, I was a big fan of YouTubers. Like there are parkour YouTubers that were so cool to me. Like they're epic. They're doing these, like they were cooler than normal YouTubers because they're like physical anomalies. Like I couldn't understand how they were able to do that stuff. And they would just level it up every video. And that happened around COVID times. That was a great time for parkour because everyone was inside figuring out what am I going to do right now with my life.
0: Right, because I was gonna ask you, by you doing a lot of parkour stuff, do you get stopped a lot by the cops?
1: Believe it or not, no. Only when I'm like on like a security building, like a government building, where they're like, "Hey, we need you to get off the premises," but they're never like, "Stop there, sir! You must be arrested. No parkour in this area." That's more of like a UK thing. But
0: That's okay.
1: But
0: It's fine. It's still.
1: I'm glad, honestly. I mean, I like the aspect of, oh, I gotta, because I have run from security. If I'm on a rooftop of a college campus, I'm gonna get in a lot of trouble if I get caught. So I'm not trying to get trespassed. So I have done some running in situations where it's more dire, but out in the on the strict street level, you're just doing stuff on a staircase in front of a government bank, and a security guy comes up and asks you to like politely leave. You're like, yeah, that's fine. And if there's something you really want to get, come back later at night or something and do it.
0: This
1: That's fine.
0: is great. Talk about learning so much about you. You kissed a boy. That should be a song. You admitted that you partake of the green,
1: Of the devil's lettuce,
0: of
1: yep.
0: the devil's lettuce. Have you played Magic the Gathering, the card game?
1: I have. I actually got into it this year. Funny that you
0: Satan's
1: should
0: poker.
1: ask.
0: Satan's poker.
1: Satan's poker. I like that. Yeah, I've been playing a lot of commander battles this year. For Pride, they were doing double commanders at a card shop recently near me, and I got to play. I think it was Sephiroth and Cloud. It was super fun.
0: Nice.
1: Great times. I love getting into Magic. I thought it was kind of nerdy before, but I always liked Pokemon growing up, and I just didn't understand it. Learning the rules, learning all the different like flying, trample, haste, everything, super fun. Love playing with my friends. I don't have any cards, but I use their decks.
0: Have you been to that there's a
1: I think
0: what's
1: House
0: it
1: of Magic is usually where I go.
0: there's a place
1: House of Magic. Sorry.
0: no that no copyrighted no that not happening not happening
1: My
0: I'll send you a cease and desist letter. I will bam your guy I will bam your ass I will brick and minifigs your ass right now.
1: No, my magic cards.
0: Wait, that was another thing I was going to ask you. Well, it's two things. One, since we're talking about Magic the Gathering and all that stuff, there's a bar in Provo, that play like it. They play D&D and they do Magic and they do all that stuff, but it's an actual bar, and I think it's in the mall, down there. Do you,
1: Wow.
0: have you? I'm sure you haven't heard about this place. I reached out to them like a month ago, and they finally got back to me because I was like, I would love to DJ a night at your place, like 100%.
1: Oh yeah.
0: And they're all for it. So I'm like, that's awesome. That would be
1: Oh, it'd be
0: really cool.
1: so cool to like cater their D&D nights.
0: Yeah.
1: Like, oh, wow, that sounds dope.
0: I see what I try to do when I get to you, when I DJ in Utah, I try to DJ a couple of places, and then I host karaoke at Piper Down. So
1: Piper, wow, that's actually okay. So I've got a friend named Travis who actually worked at Area and also DJs at Piper Down, and he always invites me, and he just invited me to come to Club 90 for a rock competition. And I was like, that all these places you're mentioning are places I've been quite frequently and love to go to.
0: So I when I was there, I hosted their karaoke, and it was voted best karaoke in all of Salt Lake, by the Willamette Weekly.
1: Wow.
0: Yes. And then it was funny because I was hosting karaoke for that place, and then I hosted karaoke at another place called a bar named Sue. And so Piper Down got number one, and then Bar Named Sue got number two. At the same time, I was managing Area 51, and they got voted best nightclub of all Salt Lake. So, on my resume, I have best nightclub and best two karaoke places at the same time. That was crazy.
1: Wow.
0: Yeah, and
1: That is.
0: I believe Travis, he does that, like he takes pictures with the light and glasses, right? Like you'll have a beer and he'll make you hold a light underneath the beer and he'll take a picture.
1: Yes, you know
0: Yeah.
1: Travis.
0: Yeah, I know Travis. Yeah, he.
1: Travis White, dude. I met him at Drum Circle and he's like, he teaches me how to cartwheel. He is one of the most genuine, pure souls I ever met. He's so freaking awesome.
0: No,
1: Like I love the guy.
0: he's really cool. I was very happy to see that he was hosting karaoke at Piper Down, because after I left Piper Down, their karaoke scene went down, and then it got even worse after the pandemic. And then so now every time I come back, people who remember me, they call out everybody, and they're like, "Oh my God, Reverend White," because I used to call it church. I used to call it
1: Wow.
0: church, and we would every hour on the hour we would or depending on how tipsy I got, it would be like maybe half hour, but we would take communion, and that's when we would I would tell everybody it's time, we're gonna take communion in like 30 minutes or something, or 20 minutes, and hurry up and buy your drinks. And then I would get everybody that was in the building, they would be drinking, and I'd get them to raise their glasses, and then I
1: Wow.
0: would tell them, I would be like, it's time to take communion for, for something stupid. I'd be like, we're thanking the Lord liquor for who got paid this week. And everybody would be like, yeah. And I'd be like, all right, can I get an amen? And everybody would be, amen. I'd be, can I get a hallelujah? And I'd get a hallelujah. And then everybody would be drinking. And then, continue on with the show. So, but that was pretty cool. You
1: Dude, that
0: should.
1: is awesome.
0: Yeah, it's and it and this is not all. This is not bullshit. Like you could look it up, and I'm Willamette Weekly, and then Piper Down, and find out the years that they were voted number one, and those were the years I was there.
1: Dude, hell yes. I definitely gotta talk to Travis about you. That's so cool that you guys have you guys met?
0: Yeah. He's been to when I DJed at Area, he comes, he like he's there.
1: Oh yeah. Yep, he's a pretty frequent goer. I've gotten to go with him to a few places a few times. He's always on the scene and I love it. His energy, just everything. Yeah.
0: No, he's really cool. I definitely every time I see him, I enjoy talking to him. I get sad that we never. Like I've always wanted to hang out with him outside of whatever I was doing, but like the when I was there last year, I was really busy. I was really because I also direct, I help direct the Rocky Horror Picture Show that happens every Halloween, and so
1: The one that they do like the play version,
0: yeah.
1: is it at Trolley Square or was it somewhere else? I can't
0: So
1: remember.
0: they do it at Trolley Square, some and then they also do it at the Broadway Theater, and
1: The theater.
0: it used to be at the Tower Theater, but yeah, it's at the Broadway. And then last year I was there, and I got to play Frankenfurter once again,
1: That's awesome. I love Rocky Horror Picture Show. That's like,
0: which was cool. I had a good time.
1: that's so awesome.
0: I hadn't put my fat ass in a corset in years, and it was great because I felt like I was doing something because I'd lost 130. Well, wait, at that particular time and moment, I had lost 100 pounds. So,
1: Yeah,
0: I
1: dude.
0: was still very self-conscious, but like now I've lost 130 pounds, and so this year I've been hitting the gym and getting into the squats era. So,
1: Squats era.
0: and
1: I mean, if you're a big guy, that means you got big potential for strength. And that's something that I wish I could just have that base. Because I've seen those guys cut that and turn that into muscle and they become effing tanks, dude. Like
0: so
1: it's.
0: I yes, I do. I do, but I'm like, it's kind of weird. And this is probably like body dysmorphia going on right now with me, but like I feel weird. I've always felt weird with my body, in a sense that I've always been a big guy. I was on the swim team in high school, and I was the co-captain of the swim team, and other teams would make fun of me because I was fat, but I would kill them in the water, just kill them. And having asthma too, that was also another thing that I thought was great. And so growing up, and not just growing up, but I felt not accepted in any type of group. and then moved to Utah, and that was like, what the hell am I doing here? Like, this was, it was crazy. Couldn't get a date to save my life. It was the weirdest thing. I had a lot of people that wanted to like hang out with me and be that guy that, I'm not racist. I have a black friend,
1: Oh my God, bro.
0: I literally moved from Utah because I was getting tired of people calling me Black Tony. And to this
1: Yeah, I
0: day,
1: don't know what it is about Utah and like tokening people. That's just so fucking obnoxious.
0: it was weird because like people would be like, Tony, and they'd be like, oh yeah, which one? Oh, Black Tony. And they're like, oh, okay. And I'm like, really? That's the only distinction you got from me? Whatever. Okay. I there was another guy, there was like three Tonys that were in the room. And I was like, did you want me to call you, Tony, big flared nostril booger hanging out of his left nostril guy all the time. That's Tony. And when I would do that, they would be like, that's mean. And I'm all, oh, but Black Tony is fine? What the hell? Like,
1: Dude, yeah.
0: it was the subtle racism that I was like, I was over it. I was just, if I'd have stayed, and this is probably true. If I'd have stayed, one, I would have probably never met, I wouldn't have gotten, I wouldn't have had relationships. And then two, I would probably be in jail because I would have pushed somebody off of the tallest building in Salt Lake,
1: Parking garage.
0: or I would have taken them up, little Cottonwood Canyon or Big Cottonwood Canyon, and two man enter, one man leaves type of deal. So, yeah.
1: Yeah.
0: Yeah.
1: Dude, I don't get that like Utah ignorance. Like it's like some people have just clearly never lived outside of Utah and it's like stinking off of them. Like the how they go about what they say and like carelessness towards words or like token like acting towards people like that, it pisses me off. And I've never lived outside of Utah, but I'm educated. Like I know like that you just don't say those things. And man, I had been that person before I left the church where I was like a little white Mormon like middle school kid who would say like the N-word. Like I didn't think there was a problem with it. It's really sad to see people my age still doing that and like they think it's like fucking okay. Like just
0: Well,
1: fine. And they're like, well, no one's around to hear it. It's
0: yeah,
1: easy
0: it's
1: to be.
0: okay. It's okay because they're a product of their environment, right? So I entered the frame, and people felt like they felt like I wouldn't have, that I didn't say anything, I wouldn't stand up for somebody, and I would verbally eviscerate people on the spot for doing that, and a lot of people felt, I got a lot of, man, we really like you because you're so opinionated. And I'm like, is it opinionated, or is it just I'm standing up for what I truly believe in? You know what I mean?
1: Yeah.
0: It's crazy. It is absolutely crazy. You know that, we. When you meet someone and you have a conversation with them and you realized, oh my God, time has flown so much, so fast,
1: It's almost been 2 hours, man.
0: right? It's been an hour, and our conversation has been an hour and a half, and it's a 2 hour show. So here's the thing that I could do. I could continue the conversation. We just have this as the show, which I have no problems with. Or I always give my interview people, the people I interview, 3 minutes to plug any and all social media or whatever they're doing. I give them that platform right there. And
1: We've
0: then,
1: kind of been talking about it most of the time.
0: yeah, but some people, these are people that are coming in and out,
1: True.
0: So, I'm leaving this up to you. I personally enjoy our conversation. I think it's great. I'm obviously going to have you back on the show. I know that people are going to hear this, and they're listening to this right now, and they're like, this is fascinating. We want to hear more. I'm probably going to get bombarded with a bunch of emails and messages about this. Probably going to get a bunch of people asking me if you're single and whatnot. But either way, I'm thinking what I'm going to do is, because I want to, you have a very eclectic musical taste, and
1: Thank you.
0: one last thing before, so I, because this is, my show is Pride Month right now. You performed last year at Pride. You went to see Pride this year. What do you feel like? How do you feel the gay community is lacking and thriving so far right now in Salt Lake as it is?
1: I think people in the 20th century or what 21st, whatever, are finally able to be expressive of who they are without hopefully getting prejudiced against by hateful people. And I get that there are still hateful people in Utah, and I think the real biggest part that we need to tackle right now is transphobia over homosexuality, because homosexuality is finally being normalized. Like, you can love whoever you want, but identity is what is being attacked the most right now. And
0: Which
1: that's the most hurtful to see.
0: is weird, because if you go on all of the dating apps, you will see, or the hookup apps, you'll see a bunch of people that will say like they prefer trans, as opposed they prefer femme looking, femme acting, or trans people as their type of folks to hook up. And I don't understand it, but I also understand it, because if they're leading a DL lifestyle, they want to be able to say, well, that's a girl, or in their head, they don't feel like they're doing any gay stuff because the person is presenting themselves as a female. You know what I mean?
1: Oh yeah. There's a lot, yeah.
0: But
1: There's a lot of
0: that's like
1: people that are also like appropriating trans people and like completely missing the whole point of being trans, because they're like, are you know you're gonna peg me? Are you like a like I don't know, I've never slept with a guy before, it's not gay, right? Like, no, it's a whole person with a different identity. And yeah, I don't know. I can see it being pure if you're into people like trans people that are specifically not proclaim to their original gender, or they don't fuck with gender titles that like Western society has given them at all, like man, woman, or I don't know. Me personally, I am a person kind of guy. I like people for who they are, not for what they represent themselves as. So actions and character choices stand out to me more than anything. I like looks as well. I like hot people, obviously, but like, yeah, don't know how to put that.
0: we had we had an hour and 30 minutes of humble, and then we had shattered by 30 seconds of shallowness. There you go.
1: Yeah.
0: Nothing wrong with that. Absolutely nothing wrong with it. Well, that's good. I'm gonna give you your 3 minutes.
1: Perfect. Yeah.
0: Please,
1: I was just talking
0: promote,
1: about myself a bit, yeah.
0: yeah, like to all your social medias. Let's get you the House of Love bump. All your social medias, like all of the stuff that your services and whatnot. And yeah, so the platform,
1: Absolutely.
0: the floor is yours.
1: Well, all right. I'm Gunther, obviously. I do my Spider-Man stuff. I've gotten to work with Salt Lake City Community College doing some of their events as Spider-Man. I've gotten to work with American Preparatory Academy because my aunt is their director there, and I've gotten to do assemblies and school fairs with them. Great opportunities. And just recently, I got to work with a kindness influencer named Sam Weidenhofer. His name is It's Sozer. He's got 3 million followers on Instagram. But we did this project for this little boy named Kiri in Salt Lake who needs bone marrow transplant very badly. We went to Liberty Park, let him ride around in a fire truck because he really wanted to. And then Spider-Man came out of a different fire truck and did flips for him. Super fun. So that's kind of what I do. I also do free hospital visits, so I will plug that. I want to be able to offer a service to those who need it, especially if you're in the hospital and you do not have the money to afford something like that. I want to be able to help. Like, if there's a problem with like costs, just mention something in the website when you do the booking request, things like that, because I want to be able to just provide the service more than anything. The money is a good part to me, but it's not necessary. As well as, I don't know, I do my videos. I'm
0: Well,
1: always at.
0: tell everybody your websites and your Instagrams and all
1: Oh,
0: that stuff.
1: sure.
0: Yes.
1: My Instagram is GunthertTube, one word. My Spider-Man business is Spider Parties, and I operate off of the website Gig Salad, kind of a weird one. I'd like to have my own website soon, but it works perfect for tax reasons and everything else. My friends that I do flips with, we're on a team called Thelopia, so keep an eye out for that as well. T-H apostrophe L-O-P-I-A. I've got a friend, Matthew, who does chainmail craft, like really, really intricate, beautiful chainmail pieces, and he goes by the name Rot R WROUGHT dot daughter on Instagram. Insane pieces, and sells them at this place called Iconoclad, which is a very popular alternate like thrift store in, it's not even thrift, and it's just like really good product store in
0: Well,
1: Salt Lake.
0: yeah, that's the new hot topic in Salt Lake.
1: Yes, absolutely that. You can do commissions to them, anything you like. Matthew is the one to go to. Makes harnesses, makes necklaces, makes earrings, makes bracelets, like so freaking good at that. And it's been something really cool to see come up into play in the past few years. Other than that, I really don't know what else I could plug here.
0: Well,
1: I guess just follow my journey, dude. There's always more videos to be coming out.
0: absolutely.
1: Vlogs.
0: All of this information that Gunther has verbalized will be on the House of Love Facebook page and Tony's House of Love Instagram as well. With that being said, sir, it was an honor. It was great. It was by far one of the easiest free-flowing conversations that I've had in a very, very long time. So I appreciate that so much.
1: Thank you, man. I appreciate you for having me on here and giving me this opportunity to share my voice.
0: No problem. I'm gonna play a song from Blind Melon. I'm gonna play a Fleetwood Mac song for you. I'm gonna play a Tenacious D song for you. And if there's time, we will do an Earth, Wind, and Fire song as well.
1: Yes. Hell yes. I'm excited. It's some of my favorite bands. Let's do it.
0: With all that being said, thank you very much for joining the show. To that, everybody, keep on listening. We got music on the way. And Gunther, again, we're going to have you on the show. I think I've found a new segment for you, and that's going to be a new top five list for you. So
1: Awesome.
0: everybody, look out for that, because that's going to be great. With that being said, thank you again, and much love, and until next time.
1: Till next time.

Once again, I want to thank Günther Tube for joining us here, House of Love. Beautiful human being. Anyway, happy Pride, everybody. Happy Pride Month. Next week, we're going to have an amazing DJ from Salt Lake who performed at Pride there, and old friend of mine, and we're going to be doing that. But in the meantime, we're going to love fast, love hard, but always remember, please pay it forward. Until next week, America.

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